0: Thomas to his right. Thomas on the dive play. Breaks it through to 25. Falling forward at the 28-yard line.
1: Great block by Frost there. Your guy Frost, man, he was in a slot position, motioned to the right, and made an absolutely great block for Joe Thomas to get, what did he get, about 6 yards?
0: We'll call it 7 yards on the carry. Second and a long two, maybe three. Ball out to 27. Thomas is still in the backfield with Wolverton. Cam Morgan to the far side of the field. Split to the near side. Here, Admirals are going right to left on your radio dial. Wolverton fakes it to the
1: Stubbs.
0: Gets Mylon Stubbs and open in the middle of the field. Pump fake, made the safety break. It'll be first and 10 for the Admirals at the Yellow Jackets 44.
1: And you know, Harold, if he caught that with a forward movement, nobody might have touched him, you know, to the goal line. But, hey, we like that gain at least all the way across up the middle.
0: Two plays later, the Admirals are in plus territory. First and 10, ball spotted in the middle of the field. Sends a man in motion. That is Stubbs, and he gives it to Thomas. Big hole on the right side, off tackle, crosses the 35, down at the 32-yard line. First down, Admirals.
1: You know, I know Coach Caldwell, who's probably listening to this, will tell you. He'd say, Harold, you know, Joe Thomas didn't get touched last week, and I'm not sure he got touched that much this time either.
0: Yeah, big wide open hole there on the right side of the offensive line. Tim Brown and Malachi Smith holding it down the right side over there. Now, three wide receiver bunch here to the wide side of the field in the visitors' sideline. Admirals are headed right to left towards the scoreboard. It looks like there's going to be a flag down on the far side of the field.
1: Yeah, the neutral zone infraction.
0: Neutral zone infraction on the defense. So the Admirals get 5 for free. They'll be at the Yellow Jackets' 27-yard line. 10:34 on the clock, no score yet. First drive of the contest. Frost stacked behind Mylon Stubbs here on the wide side. Javius Hills split way wide near the numbers. Wolverton gets the ball, rolls to his right, has Cam Morgan. Little difference in what the route was going to be. Morgan turned to the sideline. Wolverton threw it down towards the corner of the end zone on the little corner route.
1: That was a misread on that, okay, because I think that the route that was supposed to be run was a short corner, but of course Wolverton threw it to a long corner. And thank goodness the safety was a little bit too far back. He didn't find him.
0: Frost in a bit of a wing position. Ball side spotted at the far side hash. And a flea flicker. You got to throw it to R. Wolverton. And he makes the throw. And it's going to go out of bounds.
1: Yeah,
0: on that flea flicker play. Little trickeration.
1: Yeah.
0: On third and 5. Oh, coming up third and 5. The wide receiver in that bunch formation on the far side of the field tried to find somebody to break free, not quite able to get there.
1: Yeah, you got the coaches down below calling a little bit of decoy here, but I'm not exactly sure what I'm not the Connor Stallions reader over here. So
0: Wolverton in the backfield has Thomas with him, and it's going to be a pitch to Thomas, who jump cuts right back to the middle of the field, crosses the 20-yard line. First down, Admirals.
1: Yeah, that was definitely a second convincing run by Joseph Thomas. He just got enough yards. As you know, he's been getting just that extra bit every play.
0: I'm sorry, it's going to be at the 21. To the top side of the field, on the short side of the field, Seneca Taylor by himself in one-on-one coverage. We're going to see if Wolverton tries to take advantage of it. He has a three wide receiver bunch here to the wide side. Admirals going right to left at the 21-yard line. Wolverton gets the ball, and that's where he goes for the one-on-one. Seneca Taylor pushes up, bobbles the ball.
1: Oh, he caught it.
0: And he makes the catch. Touchdown, Admirals. A juggling catch by Seneca Taylor in the right corner of the end zone.
1: You know, it was crazy, Harold. I thought he didn't have it, then I thought he had it. It was just kind of juggling that and forth. And I definitely think he's got a career in a juggler.
0: Yes. 21-yard TD reception by the sophomore, Seneca Taylor. That is his 7th touchdown of the year. And the

0: AT is up, and it is good. Admirals on their first possession. Wolverton finds Seneca Taylor on a 21-yard touchdown catch here at 9:09 left in the first quarter here on G96.7.
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0: Back here at Joe Barlow Stadium, the Admirals with a quick touchdown on their first possession. When he came back to us, the kickoff took place. The Yellow Jackets are going to cross the field and get it out just about the 30-yard line.
5: We'll see
0: where it's spotted.
5: I don't think Coach Pinnick wanted to fire anybody off of that one, but he turned up there like he was going to wedge the field, and I wasn't sure if that would have been the firing indication right there, Harold. But, you know.
0: Yeah, the officials are talking on the far side of the field, so the umpire may march off a penalty one way or the other. And it looks like that may be what's happening. The umpire's getting ready to go. Looks like it's going to go against the Yellow Jackets. Looking for a signal.
5: If that's a hold, it'd probably be half a distance to the goal.
0: An illegal procedure against the receiving team. So it's going to be a 10-yard penalty. The Yellow Jackets are going to start off deep in their own territory at their own 15-yard line. Here, Yellow Jackets trail the Admirals 7-0 at 9 minutes here in the first quarter. Dawson Sullivan, the sophomore quarterback in the backfield, he turns and looks to his left, has a man coming on the post route, pass broken up on the far side of the field. That was Jayon Pollard with the pass defense.
5: You know, Harold, I'm still wondering why you would throw it in a guy's that's got a few interceptions for his record this year. But, you know, hey, him and Seals, they've been playing lockstep with everybody.
0: He's a sophomore gunslinger, Hunter. He's going to throw the ball.
5: There you go.
0: Yeah, he's a sophomore. He ain't got to worry about that kind of stuff. Now, so Sullivan's in the backfield alone. Has a man whipping around on the wheel route. Wrapped up. Gator-type tackle for no gain. Tyrell Seals came off Seals Island and made the stop.
5: Yeah, you've seen kind of some chop blocks happening on the line, which I'm not sure why the refs didn't call some illegal plays. But
0: well, if it's between the tackles at the line of scrimmage, it's not illegal. Sullivan rolls to his left, now tries to cut back and find some open space, runs into his own offensive lineman, L.J. Robertson,
5: and Nick Strickland
0: getting off of the pile. That's going to be a 4th and 11. The defense causes the offense to lose 1 yard on the first possession.
5: Yeah, Harold, you know, playing against that defensive line, really no matter what you can do, as long as you're not running the ball, they're still going to cause problems.
0: Ball is at the 13. The punter is standing in his own end zone. Cordarius Payton standing at the 50-yard line. The Admirals bring the heat. Payton calls off fire, fire, fire. The ball bounces, takes a Yellow Jacket bounce. It'll finally come to a stop at the 41-yard line. It'll be the second possession for the Admirals, first and 10 from their own 41.
5: Yeah, this is definitely where, if you're Coach Pinnick, this is where you want to be right now, Harold. Really close to midfield, being able to drive down. You know, St. Martin's really going to have to start taking some aggressive opportunities against you guys, because if you keep doing what you're doing, it's going to be a pretty short game.
0: Yes. The Admirals had two first downs on that first drive, started at their own 20-yard line. Five plays later, ended with the Seneca Taylor 21-yard touchdown reception. And now the top side of the field is Javias Hill and Cam Morgan. Joseph Thomas once again in the backfield with Sullivan. Sullivan calls for the ball, and the give is going to be to Thomas. Good, quick first step, but piled up at the line of scrimmage. Liam Walters leading the way on the stop for the Yellow Jackets. Jordan Riley also in there for the stop, but a gain of one. Still positive yards for Thomas.
5: Well, you can see now that St. Martin is starting to load the box.
0: Yeah.
5: And that, of course, works in the outside for Gulfport, at least high.
0: Yeah, that St. Thomas has three down linemen. Frost here in a wing on the near side. Ball spotted near the middle of the field. Thomas in bit of a pistol. Wolverton rolls to his right, gets it to Frost out in the flat, crosses the 45, hit big at the 48. But that's why all those D1 coaches are interested.
5: Yeah.
0: Frost laid more of the lick that took one.
5: Yeah.
0: 8-yard gain on second down.
5: I was going to say, it looked like it was going to be a loss there, but no, he made sure that it wasn't. He made sure he got about three or four extra.
0: Manageable third and three. Okay, the ball's going to be spotted at the 48. Thomas still in the backfield. Amaje Frederick still on the sideline. What I love, you can see the young man standing close to coach, because, yeah, you know, he wants to be in there. Ball spotted at the far side of the field. Admiral's going right to left on your radio dial here on third down. Wolverton rolls to his right, gets a quick pick, drop out there in the flat. Looked like maybe it was to Thomas. Couldn't tell who it was on the far side of the field, but it's going to be good enough for first down, Admirals.
5: Yeah, that was Thomas.
0: Their first down here in their second possession. Ball at the Yellow Jackets' 46-yard line. It's the Admirals' second first down through the air. Three wide receivers split here to the wide side of the field. Cam Morgan goes in motion. Now he comes back. Wolverton still has Thomas in the backfield with him. Now there's the ball. Wolverton looks to his left, has plenty of time in his pocket. That's Cam Morgan wide open. He lays out at the 22-yard line. First down, Admirals. A 24-yard catch by Cam Morgan. Great throw by Wolverton. Great protection from the offensive line. And he was able to stand in the pocket.
5: You know what's great about that, Harold, is that you bring out those three receivers, you can virtually run any play you want with those guys, because they've, all of those guys have had the experience, especially all the way up to state championship level. You can practically do whatever you want with them.
0: Clock is under five. Two running backs in the backfield. Thomas to Wolverton's left. And the give is going to be the other back, and that is going to be to Jalen Johnson. It looks like Jalen Johnson, yes.
5: Yep, Jalen Johnson.
0: The senior cornerback. He had some offensive touch last year, too. So now give them those choices. You know, they're shuttling different running backs in the backfield.
5: And behind,
0: gain on 5-yard gain on first down, second and five.
5: Behind that offensive line, Harold, you can pretty much be able to run whatever you want.
0: Wolverton by himself in the backfield. There's a three wide receiver bunch here to the boundary side of the field. Has Hales, Amaje Frederick, and Wolverton is going to keep it all day long. One defender on his back. Wolverton carries him past the yard marker, waiting on the whistle. It's going to be down to the 10-yard line. A little late whistle there, but it's still going to be a first and 10 for the Admirals on the 6-yard carry by Jackson Wolverton.
5: He's in first and goal yet?
0: It looks like they are putting the yardsticks down. First and goal to go. 3:44 left here in the first quarter. The Oak Trust Insurance first quarter locations in Gulfport, Biloxi, and Ocean Springs. JoJo Thomas in the backfield with Wolverton. Wolverton looks to his left. Javias Hales in the corner of the end zone. Touchdown, Admirals. Javias Hales with a touchdown reception. That is his second receiving touchdown this year.
5: once again, Harold, just like I told you before, you get those three guys out there playing on the left side, right side, wherever. You have those three guys set up. If you're Jackson Wolverton, you can do anything.
0: So the Admirals out to a 13-0 lead here, 3:27 in the first quarter. Sean Killebrew's kick is up.
5: Good.
0: And it is good. Here, 3:27 left in the first. Admirals 14, Yellow Jackets nil. Here on G96.7.
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0: Hang on. Back here at Joe Barlow Stadium. Admirals out to a 14-0 lead here. Two touchdowns on two possessions. Two touchdown passes by the sophomore Jackson Wolverton. One to Seneca Taylor, one to Tobias Hales. Now the Admirals about to kick off. Killebrew's kick, a high end over end, and they're going to wait for the fair catch at the 32-yard line. That was Charles Summers making that fair catch. So it'll be first and 10 for the Yellow Jackets. You know, it's early in the contest to say they really need to get something going here, Hunter, but
5: yeah,
0: they really got to get something going here. You're
5: certainly right about that, because if Gulfport can get the ball back within less than a minute left, which they have the opportunity to, then this is going to be a very, very St. Martin-like game.
0: So it'll be first and 10 for the Yellow Jackets. 3:27 on the clock. Sullivan looks to his right, has a man open. That's his brother, Dawsey Sullivan.
5: Just shy of the first down.
0: Yeah, he has over 500 receiving yards for the year. He gets 9 right there. It'll be second and 1 for the Yellow Jackets. Dawson Sullivan looks to his left, has a man open on the far side of the field, not able to bring it in. He had gotten open, gotten behind Pollard. Safety hadn't gotten there yet. That was the opportunity the Yellow Jackets needed, and they weren't able to make the catch.
5: They got a flag too, Harold.
0: Apparently there's a flag here on the far side of the field. They're going to go talk to the St. Martin coach.
5: I believe it was a holding call. I'm not sure who it was on. Okay. Must have been on Gulfport.
0: It is going to be on Gulfport. They're marching it off. The umpire marches it down to.
5: It was a 15-yarder. Okay.
0: It looks like he's trying to do some math in his head right there.
5: Which we all.
0: That was. The ball was at.
5: 45-yard line.
0: I think they're going to have to go back a little bit.
5: Yeah.
0: Looked like he got off a little bit on his count. Looks like he should be saying, my bad, and march back the other way, or else the Gulfport coaches should be losing their mind here.
5: Which is...
0: And it looks like they are not.
5: Which both of those things are
0: probably
5: happening.
0: So they are now on the 39-yard line. Dawson Sullivan is going to keep it himself. Runs into a wall after a yard. Stacked up right there at the line of scrimmage, getting up. Victor LaVega from the bottom of the pile.
5: Strickland and also Porchop.
0: And St. Martin's going to run with some pace. They will do this. Sullivan rolls to his left, has a man in the flat. Flying up, great open field tackle by Cordarius Payton. Grabbed him up, got nowhere after the catch.
5: Great open field tackle there by Payton.
0: Came flying in.
5: There goes St. Martin's trying to run some tempo here.
0: Admiral's not able to change any personnel. Now Sullivan rolls to his right. A defender in his face. That pass is trouble. Pass broken up by Cannon Parker. And also Cordarius Payton there.
5: doesn't look like, even though it's fourth down, doesn't look like they're going to switch.
0: And just got an update from the volleyball world. It looks like Ocean Springs is going to be going to the South State title game.
5: Wow.
0: Yet they beat Oak Grove.
5: Now they're going to punt. Okay. They had their offensive unit on there, but I guess they want to be able to control possession or at least cause Gulfport to have to go 90 yards.
0: So the ball is spotted at the Admiral's 37-yard line.
5: They're punting from midfield.
0: Snap is back and the punt is away. Cordarius Payton not even going to attempt to try to catch it. And it's going to bound out of bounds.
5: We're
0: going to see where the official marks it. He's still walking up. You know, they get that angle. There it is. Yep. Going to be first and 10 for the Admirals at the 15.
5: Minute 47 left, Harold, and they have about 85 yards to go.
0: St. Martin only able to get about 2 minutes off the clock on that possession. And the Admirals are going to work. Right to left on your radio dial here tonight in St. Martin. In the white jerseys and orange breeches. St. Martin wearing their home blue colors and white breeches. Three wide receivers for Dane Sullivan. I just called him Dane Sullivan. Jackson Wolverton. Dane, it's been a couple years since Sullivan's been at the quarterback spot. Jackson Wolverton has JoJo Thomas to his left and three wide receivers here to the wide side of the field.
5: Matter of fact, didn't Sullivan play baseball at Pearl River Community College?
0: Yes, he did. He pitched some for the Admirals team and went on to PRCC.
5: And they won the national championship last year, didn't they?
0: Softball won last year, baseball 2 years ago. JoJo Thomas off tackle to the right side, pushes forward near the 20-yard line.
5: 5 yard gain.
0: Yep, five-yard gain on first down. Staying ahead of the sticks. Ball at the 20. Still three wide receivers, two wide receivers to the wide side. Cam Morgan to the top side of the field. One safety back deep for the Yellow Jackets. Wolverton has JoJo Thomas in the backfield with him. And Wolverton turns to his right, gets it to Cam Morgan. And he's going to be rolled out of bounds at the 27-yard line. And there goes the sticks. First down, Admirals. It's the fourth throwing first down tonight for the Admirals.
5: And consistent, too. Wolverton definitely looks like he's ready for it each time.
0: Thomas in the backfield with Wolverton about 2 yards behind him. Morgan comes in motion across the formation. Wolverton on the play action has Seneca Taylor crossing the middle of the field. Hits him right in the breadbasket. Brought down at the 32-yard line. The defender for the Yellow Jackets didn't have a chance. Seneca Taylor got inside leverage, and Wolverton put it right on him.
5: Yeah, and you have just under a minute here in the first quarter, Harold. If Gulfport scores here before the quarter's done, this is going to be a good one for the Admirals.
0: So Seneca Taylor out to the 35-yard line. A 46-yard reception.
5: They're definitely in no rush, though.
0: Three wide receivers to the boundary side of the field on the far side near the home stands. Looking to his left has Jabias Hales. Back shoulder throw. Hales climbs the ladder and makes the catch at the 21-yard line. First down, Admirals. Great back shoulder throw by Wolverton.
5: And Hales was certainly prepared for that, too.
0: Wolverton seems to be in a groove. No running backs in the backfield with Wolverton. It looks like the coaches are going to let Wolverton eat. Under 25 seconds left in the quarter. We're probably going to get one more play here. Play clock is at 13 seconds. Three wide receiver bunch here to the near side. Seneca Taylor by himself to the top side of the field. Snap is bobbled a little bit. Wolverton keeps it. Spins off of one tackler across the 20. Down near the 15 at the 16-yard line. And that is going to be the end of the first quarter. After one in the books, your Admirals 14, Yellow Jackets 0, here on G96.7.
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0: Here in Joe Barlow Stadium, Admirals lead the Yellow Jackets 14-0 and are marching here with a red zone possession to start off the second quarter. Hunter, the offense has been

0: clicking on all cylinders.
1: All the way across the board, Harold. 203 yards after the first quarter, according to the stats sent to me by Coach Chambliss. Yeah, 203 yards, 154 yards passing, 50 yards rushing. Definitely solid.
0: Solid, and the Yellow Jackets have had the ball twice, and the Admirals have forced two punts from the Yellow Jackets.
1: 8 total yards for the Yellow Jackets, 0 for 2 on third down conversions.
0: So far, their biggest gain has been a penalty committed by the Admirals, and we don't know what it was.
1: No.
0: But here we go. Wolverton leading the offense on the field. Jackson Wolverton looking for maybe his 13th touchdown of the year. Seneca Taylor one-on-one here on the wide side of the field. He's at the hash mark. Mylon Stubbs comes in motion, and that's who he goes to out in the flat. Not able to make that connection to Stubbs here on second down. It'll be third and we'll call it 3 here at the 16-yard line. This will absolutely be 4-down territory for Coach Pennick.
1: Absolutely.
0: Or you take the opportunity to let your kicker try to kick the ball, you know, work on practicing those field goals when it might be close to game time, you know, needed at the end of a contest. One running back. Frost jump. Goes in motion, tries to get the defense to jump.
1: I thought they did.
0: Not quite getting it there. 6 seconds on the play clock to send Frost back over. Wolverton gets the ball, fakes the give to Thomas, and he's going to get it.
1: Frost.
0: Get it to Frost. Has a man on his back. Frost carries him towards the end zone. They're going to mark him down at the 1.
1: Well,
0: 15-yard reception by Traver Frost.
1: You know, the best thing about Frost compared to last week, he tried to dive the 1-yard line, and he fumbled on the 1-yard line for a touchback.
0: Oh, and it went out the end zone touchback. Okay, yep. So maybe that's why he held on to it.
1: Yep.
0: So Traver Frost with a 15-yard reception, first down and goal to go. JoJo Thomas in the backfield, 2 yards behind Wolverton. The extra lineman on the field. And the give is going to be to Thomas, who hop steps his right, easy into the end zone. Touchdown, Admirals. Joseph Thomas, 1-yard ramble. And made one quick hop cut back towards the hole in the middle of the field and into the end zone. That is the first rushing touchdown of the Admirals tonight. Anchors away coming from the Admiral band here to our left in the old home side. Here at Joe Barlow Stadium, the PAT is up. And Killebrew's kick is good. The long snapper, Braxton Boswell, and the holder, Brantley McKinney. Success. Admirals push out to a 21-0 lead here early in the second on G96.7.
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0: The clock reads 11-11. The Admirals have 21. St. Martin 0 here early in the second quarter. So the kick is away. Spinning sideline sideways kick, and that goes into the end zone. Let's see, Killebrew. Kick. That's his first touchback of the night.
1: Well, and Harold, we can go over the defensive statistics really quick while we have about 2 minutes here left. The tackle leader, there's no real leading of tacklers, but Lawrence Robertson with the 1 sack and the tackle for loss. That has pretty much been the domination of the team.
0: Yeah, and will you add me to that group chat there, Hunter? For some reason,
1: yes, sir.
0: I'm not getting them. I guess Jake fired me last week after I missed because of volleyball.
1: Coach Caldwell probably, he probably started using him too, as well as Coach Caldwell was his former boss too.
0: So. Dawson Sullivan in the shotgun, big pressure coming from DeAndre.

0: Williams.
1: Williams finally able to wrap him up. First sack of the night. DeAndre Williams out back on the outside, came flying in. Going to be a 7-yard loss on the play. Second and 17. St. Martin back with pace. And going to ride him out of bounds.
2: Yeah.
1: Had a man on the sideline, not much doing.
2: It's tough if what you're making yourself a one balance team where all you can do is throw the ball, and the only way you can get completions are on screen passes. It's tough against Gulfport.
1: They got back 5 of the yards they lost there. Now Sullivan, now it looks like we're going to have our first timeout here.
2: Yeah.
1: Maybe. See what the call from the official is.
2: Actually, it looks like it's 3rd and 12.
1: Yeah.
2: This is where Gopher wants to be.
1: Trying to get something straight with the clock. It says 10:23 on the clock. Lighthead is talking to the press box. We can't hear what they're saying, and hopefully they'll get this figured out. I don't see the umpire moving the ball. The play clock is rolling. Maybe they're having an issue with the play clock on the field. That happens sometimes.
2: Yeah.
1: Yep. And so as they get this clock figured out here.
2: Well, you can see right in front of us the superintendent, Glenn East, who is obviously saying, well, we don't have that problem here.
1: We don't have that problem at Admiral Stadium. Joe Rosefield.
2: Yeah. Or no, you're right. First up, Jim Rosefield. That's right.
1: I still need to get with Mr. East and figure out who.
2: Well, actually, if you'd been listening last week.
1: I was busy coaching a volleyball game on her.
2: Well, Coach Caldwell explained that not only was that a name of a big-time donor, Jim Rose actually was a doctor.
1: Yes.
2: Apparently, he had contributed quite a bunch of money to the Gulfport School
1: District. Okay, because when I looked online, I could see a Jim Rose doctor at Memorial Hospital.
2: That's correct.
1: And so here we are. Sullivan looks to his right. He's under duress, tries to escape the pocket. He's going to find some open space, finally wrangled down at about the 24-yard line. Yep. He's not going to get back the yardage that was lost. It is going to be 4th and 6 for the Yellow Jackets. And the punt team headed on to the field.
2: Yeah, they kind of hesitate before they bring the punt team. They have them all lined up, but they kind of wait to see what Gulfport's going to do.
1: But so this punter will be standing at his own 10-yard line.
2: Yeah, this will be a close to midfield return here for Port Area Space.
1: Yep, he's standing on the St. Martin logo. The interlocked S&M. And they bring the heat. Almost get there. Thankfully, nobody touched the kicker. Peyton waves his arm for the fair catch. Caught in traffic. It'll be 1st and 10 for the Admirals from their own 47-yard line.
2: Yeah, this is certainly where you want to be if you're Gulfport, Harold. You're basically taking it to them right now. And especially if you score this one, you'll have about close to 5 minutes left. And then This is a determining factor where you're controlling the game. And that's where you want to be, where you're controlling the game.
1: Yeah, you know, it kind of felt like when I was watching the Saints play the Falcons, and it felt like the Falcons were in control all night long.
2: The Dirty Birds just dominated the whole night. So.
1: And that's what the Admirals are doing so far tonight. Here in the second quarter, Admirals lead 21-0. They're 1st and 10 from their own 47. Admirals now going left to right on your radio dial. Ball spotted at the far side. Ashton to give us to Thomas here on the near side. Off tackle. Following the block down. He's only going to get 2 yards.
2: We got a couple.
1: Now there's going to be a flag for some extra blocking out of bounds here on the near sideline. So that ball's probably coming back. Cam Morgan rode his defender all the way out of bounds here, 20 yards down the field. But he kept going after they were in the white.
2: I'm not sure who that's on, though, because I'm not sure if the guy grabbed his face mask or what happened there.
1: Trevor Frost was also blocking well down the field. So we're going to see which way the umpire turns, and he's turning to march it against the Admirals. 3, 4, 5, 6, 7.

0: Big count this time. 8, 9, 10, 11, 12, 13, 14, 15, 16.
1: There you go.
0: 16 steps. A 16-yard penalty.
1: And he is. Coach Pinnick is definitely.
0: He took a little double step there.
1: Yeah.
0: Trying to.
1: He is.
0: Coach Pinnick is talking on the sideline about the addition skills of the umpire. I was counting here, and Coach Pinnick has given the line judge here on this side of the field the whatnot.
1: Yeah, and I don't blame him. I mean, that was definitely a not the correct yardage, but, you know, hey.
0: So it's second and long, ball spotted at the 34-yard line.
1: He has to go to the...
0: So now after the penalty at the 34, it'll be JoJo Thomas right up the middle. Gets back four to five of the yards. Marlon Stubbs now checks into the game.
1: Well, and if you're Gulfport, you don't want this to be the only defense that St. Martin has is three penalties.
0: So. Yeah. Yeah, and so, you know, the penalty that happened there is a bit of aggression, but, you know, you got to keep it within check to make sure you don't put your team in a bad spot.
1: That's correct.
0: Wolverton has Thomas in the backfield with them. Going left to right on your radio dial. Admirals with a 21-0 lead here, under 9 minutes left to go in the Gazebo Gazette second quarter. Wolverton looks to his right, now to his left. Has a man coming over the deep crossing route, caught by Javias Hales at the 42-yard line. It's going to be close to the yard to gain. And there go the sticks. First down, Admirals.
1: Great catch right there. And way to hold on to the ball there by Javias Hales.
0: Hank was able to run a great route, that deep end cut. Good crisp turn in. Wolverton hit him right as he moved in. The defender didn't stand a chance. Thomas behind Wolverton in the backfield. He gets the ball and fakes the give to Thomas. Now he has a man crossing the field. Once again to Hales on the back shoulder. It's a 10, the 5, touchdown, Admiral.
1: 42-yard touchdown pass.
0: Javias Hales. 42-yard touchdown reception at 8:06 left to go in the half.
1: Hales made the great play. You know, he pulled it in right on his back shoulder right before the defender could get there. Let's just say this heralded full Gulfport control.
0: Yes. Braxton Boswell snap is back. McKinney on the hold. Killebrew's kick is good. 8:06 left in the Gazebo Gazette second quarter. Admirals 28, St. Martin 0 here on G96.7.
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0: The Gulfport Admirals lead the St. Martin Yellow Jackets 28-0 here at the 8:06 mark in the Gazebo Gazette second quarter. Killebrew's kick is now going to bounce at the 10-yard line.
1: Wow.
0: Oh, it touches Humble. Off his hands, not able to pick it up. Try to pick his way along the sideline on the far side of the field. It's going to be first and 10 for the Yellow Jackets at about the 25-yard line.
1: You know, you really just can't say anything different about what they're doing, at least the Admirals on offense and defense. They're just kind of just going with the flow.
0: And they're continuing to throw the ball.
1: Yes.
0: You know, they're not really putting any emphasis on the run. You know, and hopefully you can have me that group chat here in a second.
1: Yeah.
0: Next time that that comes in from sure. Coach Chambliss.
1: Sure, sure.
0: So St. Martin led up back on the field by the sophomore quarterback, Dawson Sullivan. That's three wide receivers to the wide side of the field. Yellow Jackets going right to left, and he has a man open in the flat. Cordarius Payton. I'm sorry, that was Jaden Jones leading the way on the stop for the Admirals. It looked like he had a lot of green, but Jones really closed the distance, kept his inside leverage, and able to make the tackle.
1: Yeah, Jaden Jones called the corner that Porchop pulled on the back side.
0: Now Sullivan rolls to his right, looks for a man deep down the field, but he runs out of space, covered on the outside by Cannon Parker.
1: I'm not sure if the throw was just because of the pressure or what, but he just didn't, it was out of bounds. It just, you would have thought the throw would have been right on line, but just threw it a little bit too hard. Now this is third down.
0: So third down, not much time going off the clock. Admirals leading the Yellow Jackets 28-0. Dawson Sullivan talking with one of his receivers, talking to Seth Crockett here on the wide side. And Coach Pinnick wants to call a timeout to talk about it. Admirals 28, Yellow Jackets 0 here at the timeout on G96.7.
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0: Gulfport Admirals lead the Yellow Jackets 28-0. The Admirals have had four possessions and four touchdowns. Yellow Jackets have had three possessions and three punts. And is now third and long for the Yellow Jackets. Dawson Sullivan in the backfield by himself. Three wide receivers to the wide side of the field. Sends a man in motion here on the wheel route to the near side. Sullivan running for his life. Slips out of one tackler's hands. Trying to find somewhere to go forward. Nowhere to it. Wrapped up finally by DeAndre Williams. Trevor Frost was also out there. You know, sometimes he goes out there on those third down distances to put pressure on the quarterback.
1: Play on the edge roll right there, yeah. Him and Strickland both were running around trying to catch up with Sullivan.
0: So it'll be fourth and long. Punt team back on the field for the Yellow Jackets. Cordarius Payton standing at his own 45. And they bring the pressure again. I almost got it off the foot of the kicker. Was Mylon Sullivan. He didn't quite get there. And so the ball is going to bounce into Admiral territory and finally down at the 44-yard line.
1: That punt turned out a lot better than what it looked like. You know, it must have rolled about 15 to 20 yards right there. So
0: it's 6:29 on the clock here in the first half. Admiral's going back to work. Four possessions, four touchdowns. Tonight, the last touchdown was a big 42-yard catch by Javias Hales. One touchdown run tonight by JoJo Thomas. The ball has been distributed around the field. Let's see if the Admirals can get their run game established more here and maybe burn some clock.
1: Well, you know what they say, Harold. As long as you're doing it right, you know, why stop what you're doing?
0: So, one running back in the backfield with Wolverton. Ball at the Admirals' 44-yard line. Ball spotted at the far side hash. Two wide receivers wide, one split close on the far side of the field. Cam Morgan goes in motion. Admirals going left to right on your radio dial. And they fake the give. They fake the give to Thomas. They give it to Seneca Taylor. Taylor shakes one tackler at the line of scrimmage, able to get positive yardage out to the 48-yard line.
1: So I finally did have the question answered for me last week, Harold. Seneca Taylor is the child of the great legendary Seneca Taylor Sr.
0: Oh, okay.
1: So Coach Caldwell obviously had told me that, and so answered a bunch of questions I had. So
0: yes, Caldwell is a wealth of knowledge of Gulfport and Admiral Athletics. And the give there is a Thomas. Big wide open hole right up the gut. Not even touched for 8 yards across the 40. First down, Admirals. Out to the Yellow Jackets 37-yard line. 38.
1: JoJo's doing a great job because once he sees the hole, he just speeds up, bam, bam, bam, accelerates.
0: Massive hole that he could run through. The offensive line just gassed the defenders out of the way, got up to the second level. Seneca Taylor goes in, Frost goes in motion. And it's another give to JoJo, wrapped up from behind, breaks a tackle, lurches forward. He's going to get a couple yards on the play. And now some extracurriculars, what you're talking about here behind the ball. Traver Frost got involved with a player from the other side of the field. And, you know, you got to worry. You see the coach of the Yellow Jackets wanted to see somebody get ejected. And that's that may be sometimes what the task of what one of the defenders is to get under skin, because you do not want to get ejected from a game.
1: Well, and I think the problem with that was I think the St. Martin defender actually grabbed Trevor Frost at least first, but Frost obviously got caught, I think, and they're going to probably call it on Gulfport.
0: Let's see. Unsportsmanlike conduct against the offense. That is going to be the call. And unsportsmanlike conduct against the defense.
1: Offset. Okay.
0: So they are going to offset. But here's the thing. Both players, what it is once you have that unsportsmanlike conduct penalty, if you get another one, you will be ejected from the contest.
1: That's right. That's right.
0: So that is the point of the officials doing that. Sometimes you wonder, what's the point of the offsetting?
1: Yeah.
0: Well, now you can see Frost being settled down here on the sideline. Now in the backfield, Jalen Johnson with Wolverton. Cam Morgan goes in motion, comes back out here to the right side of the field. That's where Wolverton looks. He gets it to Cam Morgan. Cam Morgan, great catch, reached up and high pointed the ball down to the 18-yard line. 20-yard catch by Cam Morgan. First down, Admirals.
1: Good play there by Morgan. Really finding the seam wide open there.
0: And Wolverton and Morgan are doing a great job finding what the defensive coverage is.
1: Yes.
0: And running the right route. We saw a miscommunication earlier in the contest on the far side of the field, but they're really dialing it in now. Seneca Taylor one-on-one here on the narrow side of the field. Ball spotted at the near side hash. Admirals going left to right on your radio dial. Once again, it's going to be a reverse toss to Hills. Back to Wolverton, and they're going to call it incomplete. The reverse to Javias Hills, who already has one touchdown on the year, tried to get it to Wolverton.
1: That was a good throw.
0: Yeah, it was. Only person that could catch it was Wolverton, and the official down there thought he did not get in. The crowd down here thought he was in.
1: That's correct.
0: So it'll be second and 10 in the red zone for the Admirals.
1: Well, maybe Coach Pinnick is getting that from Blake Anderson on Tuesday night, who was his former boss at Southern Miss when they're running the kind of fake reverse play.
0: And, of course, you do that to put it on tape. So the other teams in D'Iberville, you know, is going to be watching this. JoJo Thomas cuts it back, big hole in the middle, crosses the 10, fighting for the 5-yard line. It's going to be a first and goal to go at the 5.
1: And you see that from St. Martin and from other defensive teams. They've just tried to strip the ball rather than making the tackle, trying to strip the ball. And, of course, Joe Thomas gets 2 or 3 extra yards off of that.
0: So first and goal to go. I'm sorry, we'll call it the 6-yard line, not the 5. Joseph Thomas still in the backfield with Jackson Wolverton. Two wide receivers here to the narrow side, extra linemen and tight end in the game. And that's where they're going to go. The give to Thomas dives forward through the A-gap down to the 3-yard line. Second and goal to go.
1: Yeah, you got about 3 there, I saw.
0: So Admirals trying to add to their 28-point lead here, leading the Yellow Jackets 28-0.

0: 4:38 left in the Gazebo Gazette second quarter.
1: Bringing in Crandall here on the side right behind Trevor Frost.
0: Thomas deep in the backfield. Frost now goes in motion to the left side of the formation. Second and goal from the three. Not even touched. Joseph Thomas into the end zone. Man, that offensive line right there in the middle. Micah Bullard, Bruce Davis, and Cole Hunter opened up that hole. Touchdown, Admirals.
1: And you see why they brought in Crandall, because he and Trevor Frost, too, they just cleared everything on the side.
0: So Joseph Thomas with a three-yard touchdown rush, 4:17 on the clock here in the second quarter. Braxton Boswell snap is back. McKinney's hold is down, and the PAT is good. Admirals 35, St. Martin 0 here in the second quarter on G96.7.
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0: The St. Martin Yellow Jackets came into tonight's contest 6-0. Right now, it looks like they may be leaving 6-1. Admirals 35, Yellow Jackets yet to score here in the contest. Killebrew's kick down to cross the goal line. It is going to be a touchback for the Yellow Jackets. They'll start at their 20-yard line, and they have not yet started cranking the clock. And should be coming pretty soon. That 35-point difference.
1: My MHSA buddy over here.
0: We should have a running clock. But tonight, looking at St. Martin, they did not get a first down until the second quarter. Under 10 minutes left to go in the second quarter. They have one first down on the night. I'm sure when we get the stats, it's going to be tough going for the Yellow Jacket offense tonight against the Admiral defense. Dawson Sullivan in the shotgun slings it out to his brother, but the play is whistled dead.
1: I think it's a false start. It looks like a
0: touching his head
1: like an illegal man downfield or something like that.
0: Okay, there's the signal. It's going to be offsides or encroachment on the defense.
1: Yeah. This clock should not be stopped. You don't stop it on a penalty,
0: especially when it's a 35-point difference. Dawson Sullivan in the shotgun, flips it to his right, to his brother Dawson, and so now another flag whistles to play dead.
1: I'm not really sure what's going on here, and Coach Pinnick is over here kind of like, what's going on here?
0: Encroachment or offsides on the defense.
1: And the clock is not
0: The clock still has not moved, and so finally the second first down on penalties.
1: That's the best defense and offense for St. Martin so far.
0: For the Yellow Jackets. Here's the thing. So the Sullivan brothers are young. He steps up in the pocket, trying to get out of the grasp, get away from Fernandez. Not able to get there. Fernandez rolled on top of him.
1: Ooh.
0: You don't want that to happen.
1: Definitely not on that one. Absolutely
0: Jordan
1: not.
0: Fernandez. Over 300 pounds, 6'3", the sophomore.
1: Yeah, he's a sophomore.
0: And I tell you what, he's quick. He tracked him down out there on the far side of the field.
1: Absolutely. He ran him down. Once again.
0: Are they going to call a penalty on the late tackle?
1: Oh, my goodness. This has got to be.
0: All right, let's see how many he counts off here. Coach Pinnick is at the numbers. He's fixing to call a timeout to talk to his defense. And that's what he's going to get. After that penalty is marched off, Once again, a penalty gives the Yellow Jackets a first.

0: contest like this, this is where you don't want things to get out of hand, like yes. with Frost and the young man from the St. Martin yeah. side. So three wide receivers in a bunch here to Dawson's left. Now he's going to roll to his right. Tries to get it out. Dumped under the flying tackle. Victor LaVega was flying up, and I think the ball was dropped.
1: Yeah, although
0: good thing it was dropped because he was going to lose three.
1: He was going to lose 3 yards if it wasn't dropped.
0: Yeah, the sticks tried to move back there. So second and 10 from the 43. Sullivan fakes the give. Now running for his life, wrapped up, and they blow the whistle. They needed to blow the whistle a little bit sooner. Coming out of there, Jasavion Causey with his sack tonight. Mm-hmm. That is, I want to say, that is his second sack of the season for Causey.
1: Yeah.
0: So it could be going to be a loss of 6 on second down, 3rd and 9 from the 36. Three wide receivers split to the left for Sullivan. He looks to his right, a screen play. He's going to get it to Charles Summers. He's not going to get back the yard to gain. He got back most of the penalty yardage out to the 44-yard line.
1: About 8 yards. Now
0: Coach Pinnick is calling a timeout. Coach Pinnick, I think he wants to put some more points on the Yellow Jackets.
1: I certainly think he
0: I think that's the mood he's in, and Javias Hales can feel it here. Dancing on the sideline. We got a timeout on the field. Admirals 35, Yellow Jackets 0, here on G96.7.
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0: Back here at Joe Barlow Field, and the Yellow Jackets go for it on 4th and 10. And the pass is going to be incomplete. It's going to be complete at the 50-yard line.
1: Turnover on downs, though.
0: So it is going to be a turnover on downs. The first time tonight, the Yellow Jackets didn't punt, but it's going to be a turnover on downs. It's going to be 1st and 10 for Gulfport. 2:44 left to go in the half. They're already in Yellow Jacket territory.
1: Yeah, you can sense it that they want to take fully advantage. You even have the coaches over here kind of getting ready for it.
0: All right, so Joseph Thomas in the backfield with Jackson Wolverton.
1: Seneca out here by
0: Seneca
1: himself.
0: By himself probably has about 6 inches on the defender out here in front of him. Now they send Morgan Stubbs in motion to this side of the field. Wolverton looks for him. He keeps it. He crosses the 45-40. Wow. Slides down at the 33-yard line. A little late slide.
1: A little late hit there, too.
0: Yeah. Yeah, but they're going to keep the flags in their pocket. Now the wide hats checking the clock. The clock is rolling. 2:26 left to go in the half. 1st and 10 for the Admirals from the 33-yard line. Wolverton on the ground. Has some good speed to him there, Hunter.
1: Yeah, he did. Definitely brought. He actually ran it on a touchdown last week. He ran about 10 yards off of a zone screen. Or zone draw, sorry.
0: Now Wolverton gets the ball, turns to his right. Quick comeback route to Cam Morgan out to the 25-yard line. Good 6-yard gain on first down.
1: Yeah, I was going to say that.
0: 8-yard gain on first down.
1: Whoa, whoa.
0: And now what Hunter is saying, whoa, whoa, whoa about, Morgan looked like

0: He was hurt a little bit trying to get up, and now he's out of there. But as all this is going on, the clock is running under 140 left to go. 132 now. Play clock is rolling. 8 yard gain, second and two. Getting the signal from the sideline. They're going to have to call a timeout. Oh, St. Martin's going to call a timeout.
1: Yeah.
0: To get their defense in order here. So we're going to keep it here because we're going to have the break here just in a second here in the Gazebo Gazette second quarter. Admirals, if you're just joining us, lead 35-0. They have touched the ball five times and have ended five times in the end zone. You know, Coach Reeves said, you know, anytime you always want to end your drive on a kick, which means you're not turning it over. Not turning downs. You know, hopefully the kick is a PAT, not a punt. But a field goal will still get you points. And the Admirals have ended all five of their drives in the end zone.
1: Touchdown, of course. I'm going to try to see if I can find some local region scores here for us, Harold. But
0: we'll get on the internet here during the break and see if we can find some scores from around the coast. I'll see if I can get an update from what's happening up in the tropics at West Harrison. On a region matchup, West Harrison playing Harrison Central.
1: Big region matchup.
0: So now, Wolverton in the shotgun, second, and we'll call it a long two. As Cam Morgan in motion, Wolverton looks to his left, has Island Stubbs cutting across the middle of the field, pass broken up by Grant Chatham of the defense. But that stops the clock.
1: Yeah, was it third and five or third and
0: short? It'll be third and three.
1: Okay.
0: So the Admirals still looking to add to their 35-point lead. Here, Sandstorm playing on the sound system. Trevor Frost goes in motion, left side wing of the formation. Fakes to give to Thomas.
1: Oh.
0: The pass intended for Seneca Taylor is broken up. Fourth and three.
1: It's a little bit of too much of a distance for a Kilbrew, I think. I think they're going to go for it.
0: They're sending Kilbrew out and the holder.
1: Wow.
0: See what he can do.
1: Well,
0: looks like the holder is going to have the ball down at the 32-yard line, so it'll be a 42-yard field goal attempt for Shaw Kilbrew. Ball is spotted here at the near side hash. And now the umpire comes up and moves it back a yard.
1: Interesting.
0: So the holder might need to back up a yard. Looks like he's going to stay where he is. So the snap is back. Hold is down. Kilbrew's kick is up.
1: Nope.
0: Looks like it might have the distance, but it's just wide to the left.
1: It's like my golf shot sometimes here.
0: Yes. Well, my golf shot, you don't know if it's going to go left or right. Half the time, it's running over the top of the grass, burning the worms.
1: A little stinger, right?
0: Yeah. So it'll be after the kick, that cross into the end zone. It'll be first and 10 for the Yellow Jackets from the 20. So the missed field goal is the first time the Admirals have not scored touching the ball. Under 1 minute to go. Yellow Jackets trailing 35-0. Let's see if they want to just go into the hive here. Let the clock run out. They're going to try to get something going here. Two safeties back deep for the Admirals. Sullivan calls for the ball, rolls his right, the narrow side of the field. Now running for his life. Sheds one tackler, finally brought down by the big guy. I'm telling you, he is fast.
1: Robertson is. I mean, who is that?
0: That was Jordan Fernandez. Fernandez, he'll beat that quick. He might end up on the offensive line.
1: That's right. Now Robertson's coming in. Okay, I was going to say.
0: Yeah, after running him down, Fernandez is worn out.
1: They called a penalty. Okay.
0: I did not see the indication of what the penalty was. Okay.
1: I'm not really sure, but okay. Well, no, there is no penalty. I thought there was a penalty. I saw the main umpire official moved up.
0: So we'll see if it's first down or second down. They're keeping it first down.
1: First and 15.
0: So first and 15, 40 seconds left in the Gazette.

0: Depot Gazette second quarter. Dawson Sullivan in the shotgun, looks to his left, steps up into the pocket, tries to stop a throw. Man, at the line of scrimmage. Ball pops out.
1: Ball.
0: Scramble for the ball. And still on the ground.
1: LaBega.
0: LaBega
1: scored. Touchdown. Oh, there's a flag, but LaBega picked the ball up and ran in from 9 yards out.
0: They're waving the flag off. They're waving the flag off. It's going to be a touchdown, Admirals.
1: Wow. Victor LaBega with a 9-yard touchdown return. Wow, that's great.
0: The West Terrace, the transfer, comes up big to get it in the 40s. So, fumble recovery and touchdown. Now, Killebrew out for the PAT. Braxton Boswell snap is back. McKinney's hold is down, and the PAT is good. And my math comes up right. 29 seconds left. Admirals 42. Yellow Jacket 0 here on G96.7.
2: The Gazebo Gazette is Harrison County's only independent newspaper, publishing news from Gulfport to Bay St. Louis every Friday. 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
0: The kick is away and it goes out of bounds. It'll be first and 10 for the Yellow Jackets. Under 30 seconds left to go in the half. Admirals wrecking the 6-0 start of the Yellow Jackets, leading St. Martin 42-0 here in the first half. When we come back after the break, Hunter, it'll probably be a running clock.
1: That's certainly what you would hope for.
0: And, you know, we'll get some scores from around the coast.
1: Are they giving penalties to Gulfport or what
0: can see here? Yeah, allowed so many Admiral fans here on the road in St. Martin.
1: Huge turnout.
0: The huge turnout for the reigning state champions.
1: And you know,
0: I'm having trouble getting text messages through, at least iMessages.
1: And of course, you know, we're sitting right behind, down right below us, the superintendent of the Gulfport School District, Glenn East.
0: You know, I haven't had that problem at Admiral Stadium on campus.
1: Well,
0: my internet reception and text messages. But out here deep behind Ocean Springs, come on, guys. Let's get this. The refs are having a discussion about something. There's under 40 seconds in the half. It's a 42-point difference.
1: Okay. Well, maybe they're marking. I'm not really
0: there sure apparently was a penalty. Of course, the kick was out of bounds, so it should go to the 35.
1: Yeah.
0: But there is a penalty that has to be marked off. We all just want to go to the half and get a hot dog from the concession stand. Let's get this underway.
1: Or an egg roll.
0: There's no egg rolls tonight, Hunter, for the third time. The egg roll lady is not here.
1: Goodness gracious.
0: We're going to have to come back to another game.
1: I might have to get you to go to a pass high game one time where that's where they specialize.
0: Well, you know, the place egg rolls at St. Martin and sausage dogs at PRC.
1: Okay.
0: That's always, you know, what you want to find at the concession stand. And so they finally mark it at the 35, which a first-year referee taking the test could have told you when the ball goes out of bounds, that's where it goes. So here we are, 4 minutes later. St. Martin trailing the Admirals 42-0.
1: I think we wasted about 5 minutes on that.
0: We did. Dawson Sullivan by himself in the backfield. Admirals rush three. Sullivan looks to his right now, tries to find some open space, finds a man by himself. That's Charles Summers. Tyrell Seals broke towards the quarterback. And, you know, usually Seals makes great decisions out there. He thought he had safety help over the top, but the safety help was not there.
1: Yeah, Parker, I think, was on the other side. And I think that Pinnock brought in Frost to rush the quarterback. But, of course, you know, if you bring somebody in to rush the quarterback, you better make sure you got him there.
0: So under 20 seconds, St. Martin threatening for the first time tonight. Throws it back across the center of the field to his brother, Dawson Sullivan. So it'll be a first and goal to go for the Yellow Jackets with 11 seconds left in the half. Sullivan gets the ball.
1: They didn't even start to.
0: Spikes it. They didn't even start the clock on the snap. Holy cow.
1: I think the ref's indicating that to them. Now, they have to. You have to.
0: I mean, not even a second ran off the clock.
1: Yeah, I'm not really sure what's going on here, Harold.
0: But they are marking it second down.
1: Okay.
0: So it's second and goal to go. Yellow Jackets looking to get off the snide. Coming Four in shot. Untouched. Victor La Vega. Was that? That's Victor La Vega.
1: That's Victor La Vega. That's right. On that
0: came
1: outside.
0: In untouched on the blitz. Able to get the sack. La Vega with the touchdown. A few minutes ago, and now the sack to make it third and goal to go from the 18.
1: And St. Martin had to call the timeout immediately with 3.5 seconds left.
0: 3.5 seconds left. One play.
1: Oh, wow. No, they brought it down to 0.6 seconds left.
0: Oh, they made the adjustment. So here we are. St. Martin's this drive started at their own 35-yard line, had a big pass that was completed to Charles Summers to threaten into the red zone. And now here we are, St. Martin trying hard to get something on the board.
1: So if you're St. Martin here, would you kick it or throw it? I mean, you know, you're not really in the game right now, so I think if you want to put points on the board, you'd kick it, but no indication.
0: So,
1: and I don't,
0: you got to go for the touchdown here. You don't go for the kick.
1: Well,
0: 3 points does you no good. You gotta get some momentum. You know, as a coach, you got to get some momentum trying to go into the locker room.
1: Yeah, and they get
0: back
1: the ball.
0: Into the high.
1: They get the ball in the second.
0: They get the ball in the second half. So, attempt to narrow the lead. Still haven't gotten any updates, so they're resetting the play clock. This should be the last play of the half. Coming up here in the Gazebo Gazette second quarter. Admirals lead the Yellow Jackets 42-0. This has been the longest last 2 minutes of a half we've seen in a long time.
1: I'm not sure what the refs do. I mean, what the quarterback's doing talking to the referee. And Pinnock is over there just waving, saying, hey, let's go. Let's go. Now there's 6 seconds left.
0: Now they're back to 6 seconds on the clock.
1: Okay.
0: Just pick any amount of time. We'll put it up there.
1: Yeah.
0: Dawson Sullivan has one running back in the backfield with him.
1: And
0: pressure coming from Robertson, and he rolls to his left.
1: Touchdown.
0: And it's going to be caught in the end zone by Dawson Sullivan. The Yellow Jackets able to get on the board here at the end of the half. You know, I thought the quarterback, I thought DeAndre Williams had Dawson Sullivan in the backfield. He was able to get away.
1: Yep.
0: So St. Martin able to get on the board with a, oh, what was that after the sack? A 17-yard?
1: Yeah, 17-yard touchdown. That's right.
0: And the PAT is up, and it is good. So we'll go to the half. Admirals headed to the locker room. Admirals 42. Yellow Jackets 7 here on G96.7.
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2: Here at Joe Barlow Stadium, Admirals make a statement to hush the crowd here at in St. Martin. Came out and scored 5 touchdowns quickly, got the 6 on a defensive fumble and recovery in the end zone. Admirals have controlled this contest from the opening kickoff until about 30 seconds left when St. Martin was able to get a last-ditch effort touchdown to get some positivity out of the first half.
3: Do you want to break down the plays and then we'll go over the stats or what?
2: Yeah, let's go over some of the stats real quick as we're trying to get some information here about some of the scores around the coast. Yes. My reception is absolutely did you get the stats yet?
3: Yeah, I did. I got the stats and we'll go over them if you want.
2: Yeah. So let's just talk on the offensive side of the ball.
3: Well, we got Jackson Wolverton, who's obviously leading the charge with 248 yards passing, 14 of 19, and with 3 touchdowns, no interceptions, and no fumbles. So that's looking good right so far.
2: You know, and what you can really tell tonight, I think they're giving Wolverton a little bit more leeway with what he's able to do with his reads, because he's not just looking at the one person and then pulling it down and running.
3: Well, and of course, the St. Martin coverage, they're running a lot of zone coverage, so they're leaving a lot of guys wide open from certain spaces. And that being said, you know, with that zone coverage, that's leading guys like your Camden Morgan, your Javius Hales, your Trevian Frost in these little wide open little out routes or their little curl routes where they're just sitting out there wide open, just sort of waiting.
2: Yeah, and they're running very crisp routes.
3: Yes.
2: And, you know, one of the big passes was a good deep in. You know, that's a scary throw a lot of times when defenders are out there throwing that deep in in a lot of traffic.
3: The only pass that was kind of not to a statutory route is the toss to Seneca Taylor in the corner where he kind of juggled it in. And thank goodness he's a good athlete, because that certainly gives him a good opportunity to be a circus clown if he needs to,
2: you know,
3: to be.
2: And a couple of times tonight as well, Jackson Wolverton has made some good back shoulder throws that the receivers have made the adjustment to get. You know, Javius Hales has had a big night. How many catches has he had?
3: Javius Hales had 4 receptions for 78 yards, and he had the long for 42 yards, along with 2 touchdowns.
2: Yeah. He's been in the end zone twice. Really, you know, coming, I don't want to say a coming out night for Javius Hales, but you know that's this so far this year. He's only had 1 touchdown up to this point.
3: That's what you would expect under this veteran crew. This Javius Hales, Cameron Moore, Morgan, Miles Stubbs, all 3 of those guys. Remember I told you when they had the trips route set up, Wolverton should be happy with that, because you can be able to do whatever you want. Those guys are certainly veterans. Stubbs catching the game-winning touchdown past the state championship, but also getting it off Hales. Hales was definitely, him and Camden Morgan were big parts of that state championship run.
2: Yeah. You know, and he had, coming into the, you know, last week against Ocean Springs, Hales had 8 catches for nearly 100 yards.
3: Yes.
2: And a touchdown. And so he's really catching on, and that's what you're going to, that is what you're going to need to do, especially heading deep into region play. You know, of course, everybody's looking forward to the battle against D'Iberville.
3: Yes.
2: In a couple of weeks. And what's going to happen? You're going to force the Warriors to defend everybody on the field.
3: And that's what you want, and especially on the ground. Now let's talk about the ground. on the ground, you have 103 yards rushing. Only
2: that's a big deal because they haven't had that many yards rushing.
3: Exactly. But
2: in a few
3: they've
2: games.
3: Had 16 carries. Only 16 carries for 103 yards. Joseph Thomas, JoJo, has pretty much carried them across the board. Has not been touched very often. 13 carries, 62 yards, two touchdowns, almost 5 yards a carry. Jackson
2: yes.
3: Wolverton, three carries for 30 yards.
2: You know, 16 carries for 103 yards is averaging over 6 yards per carry.
3: Yes.
2: And that when you're able to throw the ball that way and get 6 yards per carry on the ground, that's really going to make it hard for people to defend you and pick what they're going to do.
3: Yes.
2: You know, I don't think the Warriors are going to be able to try to force the Admirals into being one-dimensional.
3: Absolutely.
2: Because, you know, Thomas is doing a great job, but also Coach Jones's trench dogs are the ones doing the job up front.
3: That's correct.
2: They are doubling and going to the second level. They're able to move the ball down the field. A lot of times, Thomas isn't even touched until he's at the second level.
3: Well, and it's important, too, in the red zone, Harold, because they always bring in the big coverage with, you know, your Trevon Frost, but you also have your quarters Cardell Crandall, at least, who they bring in to be a slot back to block the outside guys. So your inside guys are just dominant from the trenches and not.
2: All right, we're going to send it to the studio to hear from some of our partners here in Admiral Nation Football. And we'll talk about the defense when we come back, Hunter, and the defensive statistics on that side of the ball. At the half, Admirals lead the Yellow Jackets 42-7 here on G96.7.
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2: Once again, we are here at the half. Admirals lead the Yellow Jackets 42-7. The Yellow Jackets were only able to get on the board on the last-second touchdown throw as time expired in the second quarter. It was really the first drive that the Yellow Jackets were able to be productive because the Admiral defense has been dominant tonight. Let's talk about some of these stats. Let's talk some of the defensive stats, and after the next break, we'll run the breakdown of the drives.
3: Okay. Well, of course, Porchop has led the team in tackles so far with 4 tackles, 1.5 TFLs, and 1.5 sacks, which I was surprised that he's been, you know, playing from the inside. But, of course, he's made a lot of plays, rushes up the middle. Lawrence Robertson and Parker, the safety, both have a tackle, a TFL, as well as a tackle and a half. And Robertson has his sack also.
2: Yeah, that gives Robertson 4 sacks on the year.
3: And from a nose tackle position, Harold, that's amazing right there. And then you have Causey with his sack, and then LaBega with his sack and his fumble recovery for a touchdown.
2: You know, the Admiral defense, you know, that is, I need to look, you know, we'll be ready next week how many times the Admiral defense has scored.
3: Yep.
2: But several games this year, they've been able to put points on the board.
3: However, Harold, remember what I always tell you this, and I know I stress this a lot, but your top tacklers are your front seven. That's always what you want.
2: Yes, that is what you want. You know, and the one big play that St. Martin had was, I believe, on a busted coverage where Seals thought he had where he thought he had coverage and thought he had help over the top.
3: And it's where Coach Pinnick brought Frost in to rush the passer. He almost made the play, but there was a reception on the corner here, a pretty long reception past midfield with a wide open receiver.
2: Yeah, and so the Admiral defense, how many first downs did the Yellow Jackets have?
3: One first down, one out of six.
2: Yes, the Admiral defense, how many first downs did the Yellow Jackets have?
3: One first down, one out of six.
2: Yes, on my sheet, they didn't have a first down until the second quarter.
3: They have negative 19 yards rushing. Now, of course, that's included in some sacks.
2: The sacks are included in those rushing statistics.
3: But, of course, everything else, I don't remember them gaining more than 5 yards on any run.
2: Yes, so. The defense has been swarming. They really haven't been trying to run a lot. Couple of times, the quarterback, Dawson Sullivan, was able to get free and scramble around.
3: And Sullivan's 10 of 15 for 98 yards, which, based on the score right now, it's not necessarily terrible.
2: Well, 50 of those yards came on that one big play.
3: That's correct.
2: On the last drive of the quarter.
3: Because the rest of the plays, he's been tossing screens that have been out in the corner.
2: Because a lot of times, he's doing a great job, the young man is, stepping up into the pocket.
3: Yes.
2: But he's still also running for his life a lot.
3: That's correct.
2: That's one of the interesting things, too, I just thought about tonight. Both of the starting quarterbacks are sophomores.
3: Yes.
2: So these guys are going to meet at least two more times in the regular season, and who knows if they will meet any in the postseason.
3: That's correct.
2: Because St. Martin is in a spot right now where they can earn that third or fourth spot.
3: They have two
2: maybe
3: wins.
2: Maybe even the two.
3: They have two wins.
2: They get to that third win in the region, you are going to the playoffs.
3: Yeah, exactly. You get to the third region, they already have two, and I think if you pick up that third win, just like everybody else says, once you get to three, it happens more often than not.
2: Because in this region down here, though, you have seven teams, so four in, three are at home. Usually only two people stay at home, but with the seven-team region down here, and of course, talking about regions, everybody is waiting on the numbers to come out. Because, there's no chance Gulfport is going to change, or they're going to still be in the top classification. The same thing with St. Martin. Yes. But I know from my perspective, when my school, West Harrison, is worried about the numbers, Hancock is talking about the numbers. And if schools change, go up or down, how is the MHSAA going to divide up the regions? Because they have made it possible, even in the top classifications, for 17 regions.
3: Yes.
2: Like we've made possible, like we've had the past 2 years here. But if Hancock comes up to the party, eight's too many.
3: Yeah.
2: And somebody's going to get moved and sent up
3: to three.
2: To region three with Oak Grove, Meridian,
3: Petal,
2: Northwest Rankin. Well, now I heard too that
3: Petal may step down.
2: Pearl's numbers were down this year. Because Pearl is in that region three
3: with Northwest Rankin.
2: With Northwest Rankin, Oak Grove, Brandon. It's easy sometimes some of those Jackson schools to switch them up to region two.
3: Exactly.
2: But what you don't want to be in a position down here, having to travel to all of your region games up to Hattiesburg North.
3: Exactly.
2: And that's what you could be stuck doing.
3: That's correct.
2: Friday nights, it's not bad, but we've talked about this before. Tuesday night, Thursday night, midweek games, those sports that play in the midweek, it makes it really tough. So if you're just joining us here, we're under 10 minutes left in the half. The Admirals lead the Yellow Jackets 42-7. And we'll do a drive-by-drive breakdown when we come back while Hunter's scouring the internet looking for some scores. And if you have his number and you got a score from around the coast, send it to him. But here we are at the half. Admirals 42, Yellow Jackets 7, here on G96.7.
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2: Here in Joe Barlow Stadium, Admirals lead the St. Martin Yellow Jackets 42-7. It has been all Admirals all night until the last 30 seconds of the half. When we came out here this evening in the newly remodeled, or I guess this is the second year in the remodel of Joe Barlow Stadium, the Admirals are on the former home side. They built new bleachers with seat backs and a bigger press box on the far side of the field from us, which is now the new home side. But it looked like the Yellow Jackets won the toss and deferred to the second half, so the Admirals received the opening kickoff. They started off at their own 20-yard line, and two plays later, Wolverton had a big pass to Mylon Stubbs into positive territory, and then four plays later, at the 9:09 mark, Seneca Taylor made a 21-yard juggling catch in the far corner of the end zone from where we're sitting here on the, I believe, which would be the north side of the field. And the Admirals took a quick 7-0 lead, and they kicked off to the Yellow Jackets, and we were talking about before the last break, the swarming defense of the Admirals kept the Yellow Jackets off balance. Their first possession, it was three and out. The Yellow Jackets had to punt the ball away, so the Admirals went to work from their own 41-yard line, and a five-play drive later, Javias Hills had a 10-yard touchdown catch from Jackson Wolverton to put the score at the 3:47 mark, 14-0 for your Admirals. The defense, once again, forced a three and out by the Yellow Jackets, who started at their own 37, had to punt the ball away. And when that punt pinned the Admirals kind of deep back into their own territory, they started at their own 15-yard line. And three first downs later, the Admirals were in the end zone once again, just inside the second quarter. Joseph Thomas had a one-yard run from the one-yard line with 11-11 left in the second quarter to push the Admiral lead to 21-0. And on the third St. Martin possession, they were still not able to get a first down. They were forced to punt the ball away. St. Martin was on their third possession, three punts. And then, of course, the Admirals went quickly to work with a two-play drive, a 42-yard touchdown pass to Javias Hills at the 8:06 mark, put the Admirals up 28-0. And finally, St. Martin, once again, on their fourth possession, they were forced to punt the ball away, and still not a first down yet. The Admirals defense did not give up a first down until deep into the second quarter. And after the punt, the Admirals were efficient on a quick, honestly, a real quick two-minute drive, 2-minute and 22-second drive. Joe Thomas had his second touchdown run of the night from the 3-yard line to extend the Admirals' lead. At the 4-minute mark, the St. Martin Yellow Jackets were finally able to get their first down of the evening, but they got into plus territory but turned it over on downs, and the Admirals took over near midfield. A first down later, the Admirals attempted, I believe it was a 42-yard touchdown or 42-yard field goal that went left. It had the leg. Kelleher had the leg, but it went left on the field goal attempt. And there was under 1 minute on the clock, and St. Martin was able to take care of business after that and finally get into the end zone after several penalties, some questionable marking off of penalties. the St. Martin to take care of business after that and finally get into the end zone after several penalties, some questionable marking off of penalties. The St. Martin Dawson Sullivan connected with his brother Dawsey Sullivan as time expired to get the Yellow Jackets on the board. But here we are at the half. Admirals 42, Yellow Jackets 7. We are going to have us a running clock here in the second half. And we'll take this opportunity here to send it back to the studio. And we finally got some scores from around the coast. And we'll get back to you. And we should be back here in action in about 3 minutes here on G96.7.
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2: Here in St. Martin, Admirals lead the Yellow Jackets 42-7. Hunter, do you have some scores from around the coast?
3: That I do. And before we get talking about the coast, in the fourth quarter, in the Region 3, 7A, Petal is currently beating Oak Grove 14-7.
2: Okay, so, you know, that's
3: a close game right there now.
2: Yes.
3: Also, too, in Region 4, 6A, Long Beach is beating Goshen 9-0.
2: Yes, I mean, Long Beach is at home tonight, are they not?
3: That is correct. They are at home. And currently, right now, in our region, Region 4, 7A, it is 6-6. Harrison Central and your school, West Harrison.
2: Yes, in the tropics, it is 6-6. You know, a new coach at Harrison Central this year, Quincy Patrick, is in at West Harrison, is in his ninth year, I want to say.
3: Yes.
2: And he's deep into his career there. And a heartbreaker last year, overtime loss to Biloxi. They missed the opportunity for the playoffs.
3: Yep.
2: And, you know, it'll be really big for them to squeak out, you know, any region win is a good win.
3: Yes, yes. That being said, in the other game in our region is that the Iberville Warriors are beating Ocean Springs 21-7 right now.
2: Okay, you know, the Ocean Springs, you know, the Admirals defeated them last week in D'Iberville 21-7, you said?
3: Yes, sir. Right now it's in the half.
2: You know, it'd be interesting to see if the Greyhounds can do anything, you know, in the second half to try to get that closer. But, you know, that's what the Admirals are headed towards. You know, they want to go 1-0 tonight. But, you know, I think everybody on the coast is going to be paying attention to

0: is hosting West Harrison next week. Okay, yeah, because I know Gulfport was at West Harrison last year, so yes, they'll be there. We'll pull up the schedule here to let everybody know where we'll be, but of course, it doesn't matter where the game is. You can always find it on G96.7. If there's Avril Nation football being played, that's where we will be at. And if you're joining us, Admiral Nation, here after the end of the first half, the Admirals lead the Yellow Jackets 42-7 to try to maintain their undefeated record in region play and stay atop Region 1. Well, actually, technically, because D'Iberville hasn't had their bye week yet, they will have more wins. So when you look it up on Max Preps, but the control of the region will come down to the game between the Admirals and the Warriors coming up in a few weeks.
1: Wow.
0: So here we are. Shane Killebrew out ready to kick off the second half. Two men deep for the Yellow Jackets. And that clock should start running at 9.

0: odd stop. And the interesting thing was the off-man signaled for the fair catch, but the officials didn't recognize it. And the Admirals are going to have to get their emotions in check and try to make sure that nobody gets suspended for a game or have to be out of the game for four quarters. Because, yes, the clock has stopped, and for some reason it is not rolling. You know, as Admiral Nation looks for the clock to get going, because honestly, in a contest like this, when it's 42-7, you don't want anybody to get hurt. There goes the clock. It is now rolling. 11:30 left to go in the Keys Heating and Air third quarter. Dawson Sullivan, the sophomore, leads his offense onto the field. Four wide receivers, two split to each side. Yellow Jackets going right to left on your radio dial. Sullivan calls for the ball, tries to get the quick read, and now he scrambles, finally caught from behind. He's going to get about 5 yards on the play. It'll be second and five from the 26-and-a-half yard line.
1: Yeah, a little hole went through the middle because I think Strickland got pushed a little bit outside, and then obviously the block on the linebacker was... But now they're trying to run the ball, and of course you know what that happens on the Gulfport defensive line.
0: And so on second down, nowhere going on that run by Charles Sumners, the running back, the senior, very much like a Thurman Thomas 5'5".
1: Yep.
0: Now Sullivan scrambles, trying to get to the near sideline, cuts it back to the middle of the field, crosses the 50. He may break to take this one to the house. Finally pushed out of bounds by Cordarius Payton at the 23-yard line.
1: Wow,
0: now, the busted play, and that's what the young sophomore can do with his legs, and that's what he's been able to do in these six games coming up to tonight, been able to scramble and find space and get good positive yardage.
1: This is an important possession for St. Martin. They really want to stay in the game, and I guess this is definitely trying to make the measure work for them.
0: So that 50, we'll call it a 50-yard ramble, yeah, by Dawson Sullivan out to the 23-yard line. And Sullivan looks to his right, pressure in his face, and once again he steps up, and now he goes to throw, and the ball goes forward, not able to fall. And we're going to see what the call is. The white hat is running to the backside of the field. I don't know why there's a flag down here at the 42-yard line.
1: Tyrell Seals tried to jump up there and make the quick interception.
0: Because there was an intention of making a forward pass by Dawson Sullivan, and the ball went forward. Seals almost got the pick as the ball floated in the air. So second and 10 for the Yellow Jackets, once again at the Admiral's 33-yard line.
1: So did they pick up the flag there?
0: Yes, I think it was something that fell out of somebody's pocket on the previous play.
1: These officials are exactly...
0: Now a different person at quarterback, that's Seth Crockett, listed as athlete, wrapped up after he gains 2 yards on the play.
1: Third down and...
0: Yeah, a little different formation. Cordell Crandall made the tackle inside linebacker spot. And once again, we have that new Crockett at quarterback. He rolls to his right. Ooh. Has a man coming across the middle of the field. Throws back to the middle of the field. Ill-advised. Ooh. And a big hit on Crockett.
1: Oh, man. He really got hit hard by Parker there.
0: Sullivan checks back into the game. Crockett will be happy he's not taking those licks.
1: That was good.
0: It is now 4th and 7 for the Yellow Jackets from the 20-yard line.
1: Well, now Crockett's, I'm not sure.
0: Crockett's over there split out in the slot.
1: Okay.
0: Dawson Sullivan in the shotgun has Summers behind him, leading running back for the Yellow Jackets. And now Crockett now wrapped up from behind. Jasavian Causey not going to allow him to get away. Turnover on downs by the Admirals defense.
1: I'm not sure if you would call that a tackle or a Scott Steiner,
0: a stunner.
1: Wrestling stunner, yeah.
0: But he was able to come back, get him from behind. So the turnover on downs by the Yellow Jackets here on their first drive of the second half. And the clock is running, so Gulfport will take over at about 7 minutes.

0: minutes and 15 seconds on the clock. First and 10 for the Admirals from their own 24-yard line.
1: Well, the best thing about this half, Harold, is that we're probably going to be able to get home pretty soon.
0: Yeah, well, of course, I need to stop and fill up in gas just in case that storm decides to go a little bit to the left.
1: That's right.
0: One running back goes in motion out. They run the screen to the far side. Not much doing. The Yellow Jackets sniffed it out. It looked like, yes, Joseph Thomas caught that screen pass.
1: But you know what, Harold? If you're Gulfport, you just can kind of slowly take it to...
0: Let the play clock run all the way down. Three wide receivers to the right side for Wolverton. Admirals going left to right on your radio dial. Now Wolverton looks to the sideline to get a signal.
1: And a neutral zone infraction.
0: And maybe we're going to see a fall. Looks like a false start against the Admirals.
1: I didn't see more players move. But okay.
0: So the false start on the Admirals makes it second and 15. Inside the 18-yard line for the Admirals. Now two wide receivers to each side. Wolverton looks to the sideline. He's going to get the call. Sends Frost in motion. There's still a lot of time on the play clock. Still 19 seconds. Thomas now goes to Wolverton's left. Fakes the give to Thomas. Thomas in the flat looking for him. He looks to the third level. Pass. Mylon Stubbs open. The defender turned back to go at Wolverton run. And not able to make that connection to Mylon Stubbs here on the near sideline. You could hear the awls from the crowd and from Hunter.
1: Well, you know, just a little bit past his reach because he was in the right position to catch the ball.
0: So third and 15 from the 18-yard line. Clock is winding down. If you're just now joining us, the Admirals lead the Yellow Jackets 42-7 in a Region 4 7A contest. 5 seconds now on the play clock. We have a lot of time in between plays. Wolverton looks to his left, now his right, now scrambles. One defender gets a hold of his jersey, trying to push the pile forward. Going to make two positive yards out to the 20-yard line. It's going to be fourth and long, and the punt team comes on to the field.
1: This is the first time for the...
0: First time the punt team has had to come out tonight. The first five possessions of the Admirals ended in a touchdown. The last one ended with a missed field goal. In six possessions, they had opportunities for points. Their first possession of the second half after a penalty. The Yellow Jacket defense is going to get a punt out of the Admirals. Snap is back. Kick is away. Waving for the fair catch. It is on the far sideline. It is going to bounce out of bounds. Looking for the official to see where he's going to mark it out.
1: He doesn't mark
0: it. There
1: the
0: he
1: same,
0: goes. The Marked same it out at the 46-yard line.
1: The coach had it at midfield, and the ref said absolutely not.
0: So it'll be first and 10 for St. Martin. 3.5 minutes left to go in the Keith's Heating and Air third quarter. Keith's Heating and Air, their goal is to get you comfortable on the same day. Here in the third quarter with this clock running, only the third possession of the quarter. Three down linemen for your Admirals. And they're going to go to Sullivan. He flips it out to his brother Dawson Sullivan. Good open field tackle by Amari Davis of the Admirals. Amari, the sophomore, young man, getting some time here at the outside linebacker spot.
1: Really?
0: Looks like a lot of fresh numbers, some fresh numbers here on the field, Hunter.
1: Really great coverage there. Going
0: Sullivan
1: all the way across
0: the slings
1: board.
0: It out.
1: Nice
0: once
1: tackle.
0: Once again, gets it out to Evan Lee.
1: Javis Hales with a tackle. Nice
0: open,
1: tackle.
0: Open field tackle by Hank Hales. Over here in the near side of the field. Third and 10 now. For the Admirals defense, keeping two safeties up top. Sullivan looks to his right. Now he rolls to

0: playing here on the near sideline. I'm turning around.
1: Yep.
0: And he's not going to make the catch. I thought maybe we might get some pass interference. Great coverage by Jalen Johnson.
1: Yeah, Johnson.
0: A little hand fighting.
1: Johnson, though, you know, he looked at the referee and said, hey, I'm not touching him.
0: Both guys had a little bit of hand fighting and pushing.
1: That's right.
0: And so here comes the punt team for the Yellow Jackets. We've seen a lot of the punt team tonight.
1: Yeah.
0: Jelanovic has had a big night tonight. His fifth punt of the evening. They're covering the gunners out there on the far side. Of course, always looking for the fake. And the kick is away. The rugby-style kick is going to take an admirable bounce. It looked like Peyton thought about coming up to make a run at it.
1: But then there were
0: too many defenders were nearby. So it is going to be first and 10 for the Admirals at the 14-yard line.
1: And I'm pretty sure Harold here by the time the Gulfport runs the clock, it'll be the end of the third quarter.
0: Because there's just over 1 minute left here in the Keys Heating and Air third quarter. And they have not started the play clock yet. So it's only a 25-second play clock after the change of possession. Ball is going to be spotted just outside the 13-yard line. Offense taking the field. And it looks like Wolverton is not going to be leading the way out there.
1: Oh, wow.
0: Looks like we are going to see... I see Justin Kahn in the backfield.
1: Yeah.
0: Who's going to be getting the snap?
1: Justin Kahn, yeah.
0: I taught one of his older brothers at West Harrison. Kahn able to get the high snap. Did the ball end up on the ground right there? Nope, it's going to end up be second down, a loss of four. Kahn was able to wrangle in the snap.
1: Yeah. You might want Wolverton out here at least controlling the situation.
0: Deep in their own territory inside the 10-yard line. Now, Kahn needs to, Justin Kahn, he is just a sophomore like Wolverton, and that brings us to the end of the third quarter. Admirals pinned deep, but the Admirals 42, Yellow Jackets 7 here on G96.7.
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0: Back here at the stadium in the fourth quarter, Admirals lead the Yellow Jackets 42-7. Kahn leading the offense. You know, one of his older brothers. I coached him when he was 6-year-old T-ball years ago, 20 years ago. There's a lot of the Kahn brothers, a lot of them athletes.
1: You told me his brother, Genghis, or what?
0: I see his dad at Planet Fitness a lot, old Big Swole. And Kahn takes after his dad with his athleticism. And so they're going to run that dive play to just keep that clock rolling. It's going to be fourth down. That dive play looked like that was to Jalen Johnson. Getting some carries. They're going to let the clock run out, probably call a timeout and punt it. Kahn's looking at the sideline.
1: Yep.
0: The clock should be rolling. The Admiral band going to town. Wes Moorhead's group always having a good time.
1: We can call a timeout here if they don't snap it soon.
0: Yep. Now 2 seconds left, and Kahn calls for the ball on fourth down.
1: Yeah, Pennant called
0: a timeout right before the snap. Okay. Yeah, because the down marker's on three. Yep. Can't keep track of what down it is right now after the change of the quarter. So, once again, if you're just joining us, the Admirals with a big 42-0 lead. Now they're rolling the clock. It is third and 10. Okay, it's third down, not fourth down. Justin Kahn in at quarterback. Looks like Chase Weathersby, sophomore running back in the backfield with him. Weathersby stands at 5'8", 160 pounds.

0: Order. They bring the protection in. They think that the Yellow Jackets are coming after the kicker. It's a good spiral kick by Killebrew. It's going to bounce. Oh, it looks like he used a 60-degree wedge, though. It is going to be down by the long snapper, Braxton Boswell, at the 45-yard line. So it'll be first and 10 for the Yellow Jackets from the Admirals 45.
1: And update scores in the fourth quarter. Long Beach is up 16-0 over Goshen.
0: Okay, that'll be a big region win
1: for the Bearcats.
0: First one in a long time.
1: Since 2018.
0: They've had a drought when it comes to region games, Hunter.
1: It's first one since 2018.
0: So here come the Yellow Jackets again. Dawson Sullivan, the sophomore quarterback, fakes it to the running back, gets it to his brother, Dawson Sullivan, who's able to scamper across the 40, finally brought down at the 39-yard line.
1: And in the fourth quarter, it is tied up in the Region 3, 7A, Oak Grove and Petal, both tied up at 14.
0: So this drive started at the 45-yard line. Now they're at the 42. Sullivan's going to keep it. Looks like he may try to go to his outlet, and he's able to dump it on the far side in the flat. And the athleticism breaks a tackle. Seth Crockett raising the ball as he heads into the end zone to narrow the lead for the Admirals from 42-7 to 42-13. You know, also here, too, as we are into the fourth quarter, you want to get some momentum for your team to get ready to go into next week. Coach Spinnick seems to be
1: not happy
0: with what happened there on that broken play.
1: Well, it is a lot of young guys out there.
0: Yes,
1: too.
0: He does. And the PAT is up. And, of course, even though St. Martin just scored, sporting the 42-14 lead, the Admiral Band playing neck as we head back to the studio. Admirals 42, Yellow Jackets 14 here on G96.7.
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0: Admirals in control of this contest, leading 42-14 with the running clock here at Joe Barlow Stadium. And I just got an update with 5:03 left in the game. West Harrison is leading Harrison Central 13-12.
1: Wow, that's a good one.
0: So, you know, that'll be big if the Hurricanes can pull off that win here in the fourth quarter.
1: And as we also updated, the Iberville Warriors in the end of the third quarter are beating Ocean Springs 28-7.
0: 28-7 lead for the Warriors. Now we got still Khan in at the quarterback spot.
1: He didn't have his helmet on. He must have fallen off.
0: And the running back is going to be balled at the line of scrimmage. Let's see here. Yeah, that is Jalen Johnson. Lost his helmet. They're going to have to send another running back in.
1: But the most important thing about that, Harold, is the clock is running.
0: The clock is running. So, We are under 5 minutes. 4

0: and a half minutes left in the U.S. Marine Inc. fourth quarter. We are just waiting for the final horn here tonight. You know, this will be close to zeros after these four downs. Not able to find much running room was the young man, Chase Weathersby. You know, the Hornets are still swarming. It's kind of an eye-opening arrangement for those young guys when they get in there this late in the contest when the starters are still going full speed.
1: Yeah.
0: And they're coming in cold off the bench.
1: Sure, absolutely. But, you know, this is also a lesson, you know, that Pinnick is trying, just like in the playoffs last year where he brought in Wolverton towards the end of the game.
0: And you also got a lot of young guys here on the offensive line, too.
1: Yes.
0: I think this is pretty much the JV that is out there. Another high snap. Khan's going to keep it. Cuts it back inside.
1: Look at that.
0: He breaks one tackle, spins out to the 23-yard line. It'll be a manageable third down here for the Admirals.
1: It's a nice little run there.
0: I'm sorry. I messed up on my downs again. It is fourth down. 3 minutes on the clock. It looks like St. Martin will have one more opportunity to try to do some damage to make the scoreboard look a little bit more respectable. But, you know, the Admirals have taken off their belt tonight and took it to the Yellow Jackets, Hunter.
1: That's right. And there's nothing really that you can say other than this is what Gulfport wanted to do, and they did it early and often.
0: And the punt is away. Good spiraling punt by Killebrew, and it is going to bounce at the 35. It'll be first and 10 for the Yellow Jackets with under 3 minutes left to go in the U.S. Marine Inc. fourth quarter. Yellow Jackets going to send the offense back out one more time.
1: Yeah, and by the time they get out there and start the snap, it'll be under 2 minutes now, Harold.
0: So the Admirals, you know, they're looking there. Let me see if I can get my phone to actually connect to the internet. For some reason, I did not write down where the Admirals are next week.
1: Next week.
0: They are playing West Harrison.
1: They are playing West Harrison.
0: Gulfport Admiral Field.
1: Admiral Stadium, Jim Rose Field.
0: So West Harrison may pull out their first region win tonight. They are leading late against Harrison Central. Now Sullivan tries to escape, finally written down from behind on that play. Going to be another sack for the Admirals defense.
1: I think that's Jaden Jones, if I'm not correct.
0: Trying to find who it is.
1: Yeah, Jaden Jones, of course, the sophomore.
0: That or Kerryon Price. Also, big guy was out there.
1: Both young guys. And it is...
0: Clock is not the Yellow Jackets' friend. And the Yellow Jackets give it on the ground once again. Wrapped up by several Admirals here after a two-yard gain.
1: And it's now, by the time they run this snap, it'll be just under a minute.
0: So, you know, due to the Admirals already having their... bye week, waiting on the other games. The Admirals are going to be at home next week, taking on the Hurricanes. The Hurricanes, you know, went into the night 2-4. We'll see how they go. And last year, Gulfport beat the Hurricanes 42-14. So, Hurricanes will be looking to try to avenge that loss, but it's going to be tough. 30 seconds left on the game clock. It looks like this will probably be it for the night as the clock is winding down. Yellow Jackets headed to the sideline. Admirals heading to their sideline. And we'll get the horn here. A final score, Admirals 42, Yellow Jackets 14, here on G96.7.
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0: The Admirals are shaking hands and headed over to the band for the fight song and the alma mater coming soon. Admirals stay perfect in region play, defeating the St. Martin Yellow Jackets 42-14 in a much-anticipated game here in Jackson County. It did not turn out the way the Yellow Jackets wanted. The Admirals came out, scored on their first five possessions, and took a huge lead, and the Yellow Jackets were never able to overcome it.
1: No, and especially in the second half, I'm not really sure it's what Coach Pinnick exactly wanted, but I think he just wanted to kind of end it the way that it was.
0: You know, because when you come out in the second half, you got a lot of youngsters playing, the clock is running, you want to keep guys healthy, and, you know, you start looking forward to next week, and you start, you know, the coaches will begin breaking down and analyzing this film, and they'll be getting ready to get together to put together the game plan to take on the Hurricanes.
1: That's right, and I'm waiting for some stats here from Coach Chambliss, but that being said, you know, the defense pretty much was dominant as much as they could be, and, you know, of course, offensively, you had Jackson Wolverton really managing the game the right way in the first half. You can't really say in the second half because nothing really happened from the first team offense in the second half.
0: Yeah, you know, when the St. Martin offense is not able to get a first down into about halfway into the second quarter,
1: yes,
0: it's going to be a long night for the Yellow Jacket Nation.
1: Yep.
0: And, you know, the Yellow Jackets, so they came in tonight 2-0 in region play. So they still have a lot of season left in front of them.
1: That's correct. That's correct. And, you know, the most important thing, I think, when you can judge, I can't really, you know, judge the whole game. I'd more or less have to be a first half game.
0: Yeah.
1: And that way, you know, the weapons that Jackson Wolverton had around him really showed tonight. Now, I'm not exactly certain that St. Martin is the top team in the district. Obviously, you wouldn't think so, but you're not necessarily sure of who you're playing in this region.
0: You know, and that, you know, watching tonight's contest, looking here at the final stats, I know a lot of those runs were here late in the fourth quarter, about six or seven of them. You know, good balanced attack from the Admirals offense between runs and passes. You know, of course, they dominated the time of possession tonight.
1: Sure.
0: And just dominated the entire game. They were in control of the contest from the start of the game to the end.
1: This is what we'll do. We'll have to say the first half, because you really can't, you can't count in the second half, because not, and just to be fair, it wasn't the Gulfport offense playing. It was the JV level, and of course defensively you had some guys still out there, but not consistently a group enough that you would judge against a region opponent.
0: Yes. And so, of course, you know, you can still come, once again, come out tonight. It looks like the two teams at the top of the region are going to be Gulfport and D'Iberville. They're headed towards a collision in a couple of weeks. And, you know, there were a few drives in which the penalty bug came out. But for the most part, you know, it was a pretty clean game by the Admirals, I would say. You know, were there any turnovers tonight?
1: There was zero turnovers.
0: Zero turnovers.
1: From Gulfport.
0: Right. From Gulfport. Gulfport had six penalties for 56 yards, and some of those were a little bit questionable towards the end. But, you know, even looking at the work on the offense, the spreading of the ball around between Hells, Taylor, and Morgan, you know, Wolverton, it did a great job managing the game. And, of course, the defense,
1: yes,
0: once again, the story of the night.
1: Your top five tacklers were Porchop Williams, Lawrence Robertson, Crandall, Causey, and LaBega. Those are your front seven guys that you want to be leading in tackles. And of those guys, you have five sacks. Out of
0: five sacks by the defense?
1: Yeah.
0: You know, they really got after the youngster tonight, the sophomore for St. Martin.

0: sure he's going to be thinking about this game for a few weeks.
1: Exactly.
0: The Sullivan young man is. But, you know, the future is bright here at St. Martin. You can see they got a lot to work with and a lot to build on. And the team has a lot going for them in the future. And, you know, they get themselves another region win.
1: Yes.
0: And they are looking at the playoffs. And speaking of region wins, I just got a text message. I mean, there is a final score from West Harrison. They were able to pull out the win, 20-12 over Harrison Central.
2: Wow.
0: Final victory there over their intra-district rival. But the story tonight, Joe Barlow Field, the Admirals 42, Yellow Jackets 14. We look forward to you joining us next week as we'll be back at Admiral Stadium on the campus of Gulfport High as the Admirals continue their quest to defend their state title here on G96.7.
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0: is R Dub?
1: Yes.
0: Are we really talking to R Dub right now?
1: Oh, yes, you really are. Who's this?
0: Oh, I ain't gonna lie, I'm calling for prison right now. Hey, listen, man. Hey, I'm in Charlotte, CIA. You heard me, in Florida. I wanna tell my lady that I love her with all my heart, and I'm sorry for everything that I've done to her, took her through these past few weeks. And man, I listen to your show every Sunday. And yeah, that's it. Yeah, I appreciate if you could put that on the air, man. This hook calling, you heard me.
1: It would be my pleasure. So first of all, tell me your name, and then what city are you in?
0: Punta Gorda, Florida. I'm calling from prison for Charlotte, CIA.
1: All right. Well, it's great to have you listening tonight. And who is your lady on the outside? What's her name?
0: Her name is Lala, and I just wanted to know I love her with all my heart and soul. You heard me.
1: Oh man, I will deliver the message for you.
0: All right, I appreciate it. Thank you, brother.
1: You stay up, and God bless you. And thank you so much for checking in tonight.
0: All right, you

0: 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I'll give that number to you in about 30 seconds.
1: Hi, my name is Natalie Reynoso. I would like to request the song Angel Baby by Rosie and the Originals. I would like to dedicate this song to my boyfriend, Juan Moreno, all the way from Los Cruces, Mexico. I just wanted to tell you I love you and I miss you. Hope to see you soon.
2: Hi, this is Marlene DeNovo calling from Dallas, Texas. I'd like to dedicate All My Life by Casey and JoJo to my husband, Jose Lozano, in the midst of Texas. I love you and I miss you and you are my everything.
3: This is Shane calling from Stockton, California, to my wife, Josefina. I love you, baby girl. Next week's going to be our 8 years married. I'm just glad I get to spend my life with you.
4: Hi, this is Megan from Tucson, Arizona, wanting to send an oral expression to my love, Derek. Can't wait for you to come home and for us to be back together.
0: And that phone number is 877-209-0631. Remember one very important aspect of the show that, well, you're a part of the show just because you listen. There's more Slow Jams and Oral Expressions right after this.
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1: Mm-hmm. Who's this?
0: No, the guy on the radio. Amanda.
1: Hi, Amanda. What are you doing?
0: I am driving to back home for my brothers.
1: Did you have a nice day today?
0: I did. I had a wonderful day.
1: Who are you rolling with? Who's in the car?
0: A friend of mine. Her name's Tiffany.
2: Hi, Tiffany.
1: Hi, Tiffany.
0: Hi, Tiffany. That is so cool. And I want to shout out. I want to shout out to, or not shout out, Oral Expression. See, he's different.
1: Mm-hmm.
0: Yeah, he does different.
1: Who do you want to make an Oral Expression to?
0: I have 5 kids. And they are the best kids. They don't swear. They go to church. They believe in God. They're good kids.
1: It's amazing. What are their names?
0: Eddie, Amaya, Raymond, Russell, and Roscoe.
1: Hey, can I be their godfather?
0: That would be perfect. I would let you.
1: You're telling them that Nino Dub says to stay in school and keep behaving, and I'm really proud of them.
0: I would. They're not going to believe me. They're going to freak out.
1: And safe trip home, and call me anytime, all right? I'm always here.
0: I will do it. I'm going to call you all the time, actually.
1: And I'm going to hold you to that promise. Look forward to hearing from you again.
0: All right. Thank you, R-Dub. I appreciate you. Have a good night.
1: I look forward to it. You too.
0: All right, baby.
1: Bye-bye.
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0: 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It is R-Dub. I want to welcome you into the Slow Jam Show.
1: Hi, my name is Missy from Anchorage, Alaska. I'd like to send an oral expression to my fiancé, Nitty Tolly. I love you very much, baby. I appreciate how patient you've been with me, and I just wanted to let you know that we're going to get this.
2: Hi, this is Cynthia from Nolanville, Texas. This message goes out to Christopher from Milton, Texas. I love you, baby. You are my future.
3: Hey, my name is Gustavo. I'm from 29 Palms in California, and I would like to send an oral expression to the love of my life, Amber Hall. I want to tell you, baby, I love you with all my heart and can't wait to take your hand in marriage.
4: This is Adrian Seegers, West Monroe, Louisiana, Tennessee Baker in Abilene, Texas. Son, I love you.
0: And we're ready for your calls tonight at 877-209-0631. You can say, I love you, I miss you, hello. Hopefully not goodbye. You can say whatever you want to say tonight, including an apology. It's never too late to say I'm sorry. We'll check the apology line and give you another full hour of slow jams right after this.

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0: Gary from San Angelo, Texas, sending a sincere apology to my girlfriend, Lori. 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I'm ready to grow up, and I want to begin our lives together anew. I love you. And please find it in your heart to forgive me.
1: My name is Jocelyn, and I'm calling from San Leandro, California. I just wanted to let Robert know that I'm sorry for everything I've put him through, and I love him so much. Baby, we can get through anything if we can get through what we're going through now. And I'm here with you for eternity. Good night, baby.
2: 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I want to say sorry to Alejandra for taking her for granted for over 7 years.
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1: When I'm alone in my room, sometimes I stare at the wall, and in the back of my mind, I hear my conscience call, telling me I need a girl who's as sweet as a dove. 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

0: 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Chris and Tammy tonight in Pasadena, California. On 93.5 K-Day, I love you, good night, and sweet dreams and hugs and kisses from Anthony to Gabriella in Santa Maria. Love you and I miss you and I'm always thinking about you. Maribel to Scotty in Ocean City, Maryland. I love you and I'll always be there for you until the wheels fall off. From slowjams.com, Deidre and Max in Corpus Christi, Texas. Love you and thank you for being such an amazing husband and father to our kids. From Melody in Anchorage, Alaska to Salvador in Fairbanks, Alaska. I miss you and I'm really sorry for the way that I treated you. Please give me another chance. Christina and Ricky, San Bernardino, California. I love you and I got you. Tony and Trisha in Elmira, New York. And Donnie and LaWanda in Tucson, Arizona. Your final goodnights, goodnight kisses, oral expressions. The rest of tonight's slow jams for the week kick off in just a few seconds.
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0: Okay, my name is Essence. Oh, hello. Calling from Austin, Texas.
1: Hello, Essence. What are you doing tonight?
0: I'm listening to the Sunday Night Slow Jam.
1: Thank you so much, Essence. Who's on your mind? Who are you thinking about?
0: I'm thinking about my beloved husband, Allah.
1: All right. What's your message to him?
0: That I love him to the moon and back.
1: How many times?
0: To the moon and back. To infinity and beyond.
1: All right, you got it. Is he in Austin as well?
0: Yes, sir.
1: Beautiful. Thank the both of you for listening tonight. I really appreciate it.
0: Thank you.
1: And stay safe, and you keep on listening, and you call us anytime, all right?
0: I will. Thank you.
1: Thanks, Essence. Take care. Be safe.

0: what an absolute honor and pleasure it is to serve you every night. This is the Slow Jam Show. And, you know, if you would be so kind to invite your friends, your family, your circle, invite your people to tune in with you every night as we play Slow Jams and Oral Expressions, I really would appreciate it. We're back Sunday night for those Sunday night Slow Jams.
1: Hi, this is Tiana. I'm calling from Anchorage, Alaska, and I want to give an oral expression to Derek. Honey, I love you with all my heart. Thank you for being an amazing father, and the best is yet to come.
2: 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I'm calling from Youngstown, Arizona, and I'd like to send an oral expression out to my husband in Douglas, Arizona. 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
3: 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I want to make an oral expression to my husband, Tavares Watkins, in Jamestown, California. 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
0: I want you to have a blessed night and an amazing weekend. 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
1: And remember, when the smoke clears, nobody beats a Cannon deal. Nobody.
2: Eric Scott Hughes got in a little bit of hot water recently.
3: Uh-oh.
2: Now, what you need to know is this was a Chamber of Commerce event.
3: Oh, okay.
2: Attended by at least 30 people.
4: Official.
2: And afterwards, a concerned citizen wrote to the police telling them that Derek, in an effort to gain more votes for himself in the upcoming election,
3: what'd he do?
2: Took out his phone and showed photos of his private parts to several people in the room.
4: Oh, my God. Was that helping
3: They're
4: anything?
3: That impressive that people can vote for him? Or is it more of a pity vote? Like, oh, man, this guy needs something in his life.
2: Look at this. Vote for me. The complaint went on to say most of the people who saw the pictures were not comfortable with them.
3: Most of them.
4: Every single one of them?
3: Some of them were all for it.
2: In fact, someone mentioned that Derek had a video titled Helicopter.
4: I've all done it.
3: I wish I could.
2: Not sure people want to know what he was doing in that one, but the important part of the story is there was a police officer at the event who was alerted about the situation and didn't think much of it, just went about his business as usual.
4: No, he didn't.
3: Well, I mean, is it against the law to show people pictures of your privates?
2: In Florida.
4: Absolutely.
2: Florida is probably encouraged.
3: How do you know he didn't ask, like, hey, do you want to see something in my pants that will make you want to vote for me?
4: And you're right.
2: Now, surprisingly, you're not going to believe this.
3: Yeah.
2: Derek does have a record when they looked into it.
3: Derek.
2: Not clear if he was arrested for this, but Derek did address his criminal past in a Facebook post saying, this election should not be about who could dig up the most dirt on another person. It should be about the future of Florida.
3: Yeah.
2: So there you go. If you listen to us in Florida, make sure to vote for Derek. Because he did nothing wrong by showing us his stuff.
3: Yep. NSFW, but not for politics.
2: Nope. In fact, I give Jake permission to be as unprofessional as he wants.
4: Whip it out, Jake!
2: During a brand new shock collar question of the day. It's up to you, man. Where are we going?
5: Well, yesterday we celebrated National Taco Week with a spicy round of trivia.
2: Right.
5: And we learned that Americans prefer soft shells to hard ones, and less than 3% of the population has never had a taco in their mouth.
3: I've been crying for those people ever since.
5: But somewhere in the middle, Jeff made the extremely responsible point that there should be more scientific studies on tacos instead of wasting all our taxpayer dollars on stupid health stuff.
4: Yeah.
5: End quote. And even Brooke agreed with him.
2: Yeah, put on a bill in Florida.
3: Tacos. Even enchiladas, really.
5: God, the way she says enchiladas each time.
4: Yeah, it's not an
2: it's disturbing.
5: You know what? Guess what? We found more taco studies.
4: Hooray!
5: And we're going to use them for another Stop Guac and Roll edition of... Plenty of 20. Now, just like before, say a number 1 through 20. I'll give you some taco-flavored stats from surveys, polls, and reports around the country. You just need to answer correctly to stay in the game. Let's start with the woman whose dating life is just like a Taco Bell drive-thru, open late and full of questionable decisions.
4: Hey. That's Alexis. That was a good premise. I could have gone a lot of ways.
3: 11.
5: All right, number 11, your question. According to research, Arizona residents eat the most tacos in one sitting, with state residents surveyed claiming they eat at least how many tacos in a meal?
3: Oh, man. I mean, I feel like 3 is the tradition. Like, anywhere I go and it's 2, I'm like, why?
4: Yeah, this is
3: so hungry.
4: It's perfect.
3: Rarely do I get 4. I feel like 3 is the happy taco number.
2: But they're the most of anyone in the country, he said.
3: I don't know. I still feel like 3.
2: Okay.
5: Alexis is going with 3. Incorrect. 6 is the average.
3: Oh, my God. They double that order.
5: Yeah, just a nice double order.
4: I mean, you're hungry. You can put them down.
3: Yeah.
5: Brooke, it's your turn. 11 is off the board.
3: 3.
5: All right, your question. Norway is one of the highest consumers of tacos per capita.
3: What?
5: Due to a popular weekly tradition, and it's not Taco Tuesday.
3: Ooh.
5: What other day of the week does Norway celebrate with tacos?
4: Whoa.
3: Here's my thinking on this.
2: No.
3: Pizza Fridays are a tradition in a lot of people's homes in America.
4: Okay.
3: So maybe it's a Friday you

0: worked all week. You just want to know exactly what you're going to eat. Everybody loves it.
1: Yep.
0: Taco Fridays.
2: Ooh.
3: Brooke says Norway has Taco Friday, and she nailed it. Here's the story. Taco Friday started in the 1960s when Texan oil workers arrived in Norway during the oil boom, brought the tradition with them to mark when the weekend began.
2: Fun tradition.
3: Thanks, Big Oil. All right, Jose, it's your turn. We're talking tacos because it's National Taco Week. 11 and 3 have been chosen. How about a different number than that?
4: 4 tacos.
3: Okay, take onions out of the running for this one. Mm. When asked for the one topping that can ruin a taco, the herb cilantro was the most popular answer.
4: That's what I thought.
3: Followed by something that most people think is a vegetable, but technically is a fruit. What is it that can ruin a taco?
4: My instinct is pepper, like a habanero or something.
2: Okay.
4: And it has seeds, so technically
2: it's spicy
4: fruit,
2: for people.
4: And it could ruin it, the taco.
5: I was thinking of Brooke's, you know, pizza analogy for tacos. People hate pineapple on pizza. Maybe they don't like it on tacos either.
4: Pineapple?
2: Who thinks pineapple's a vegetable?
5: In Norway, they don't have them, so they're like, what is this?
4: This must be the.
2: Alexis hates avocado, right?
0: I love avocado.
2: Who hates avocado?
4: I don't know.
2: Sorry.
0: I don't want to know somebody who hates avocado.
4: That's a crime. You make a point. I think Brooke may be right. I'm going to say avocado.
3: Does the survey say avocado? No, I'm sorry. The reports say black olives.
2: Oh.
4: I have had that randomly. It feels American.
3: White people in their tacos.
2: Yeah. That's a white people taco thing.
3: Jeffrey, it's your turn. How about a number?
1: Dose.
3: If you've ever wondered what the most expensive taco is, I can tell you.
2: Ah.
3: A resort in Mexico sells a luxury $25,000 gold-flaked taco filled with 3 ingredients.
4: I've seen it. It's cool.
3: One is black truffle brie cheese. Name the other 2 ingredients, Jeffrey.
2: Why does all the most expensive things sound kind of gross?
0: It does.
4: Yeah. Anything that has a gold leaf on it.
5: Okay, Mexico likes their fish tacos.
2: Yeah, they love fish.
5: So give me some, what type of fish do they
4: have?
5: It's
4: got to be rare if it's expensive.
2: I don't think it's like
4: dolphin.
2: Caviar or something?
5: Maybe you're right. Maybe it's some sort of endangered shark. So
4: keep it on.
5: Yeah, it's endangered shark. And salsa.
2: Yeah.
4: You threw it away.
2: Are you the chef?
3: The mill? Endangered shark and salsa is not what I was looking for.
4: Man.
3: The 2 ingredients on the 25 grand gold flake taco, black truffle brie cheese, which I said, caviar, and Kobe beef is the protein.
2: That's awesome. The lobster.
5: Weird.
4: Oh, yeah.
3: Second day of taco questions. We flip-flopped, and Brooke is now the winner of... 20
4: of
3: 20.
4: The world is right.
5: Brooke gets to choose who gets shocked while singing Hero by Enrique Iglesias. Who's it going to be?
2: I thought it was really cute for the rich boy over there to pretend like he hadn't had the most expensive taco in the world. So you.
5: Oh, I heard you say it was cute.
4: that's all you got.
5: I can be your hero, baby. I can kiss away the pain.
4: Speaking of pain.
5: That was your shock collar question of the day. We got your phone tab coming up in just a few minutes.

0: 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From the Traffic One Traffic Center, I'm Patty Steele.
1: I'm Kelly Bennett for SuperTalk Mississippi News. A black man who spent more than 22 years in prison and was on death row before the Supreme Court threw out his conviction passed away at his home in Mississippi Wednesday. According to the Associated Press, no cause of death was given for Curtis Flowers, who was only 26 when he was arrested for fatally shooting four people inside Tardy Furniture in Winona. Prosecutors claimed he was a disgruntled former employee. Flowers was tried six times and sentenced to death during the last trial in 2010. Justice Brett Kavanaugh wrote in the High Court's decision that the removal of black prospective jurors deprived him of a fair trial. Flowers was released in December of 2019. The 1996 quadruple murder remains unsolved.
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1: Friday's weather will vary depending on where you are in Mississippi as Hurricane Isaias continues its track toward the Gulf Coast. A look at your state forecast from the National Weather Service. Northern Mississippi will be sunny with highs in the upper 80s. Tonight will be mostly cloudy with showers likely and lows in the lower 60s. Central Mississippi will be sunny with highs in the upper 80s. Afternoon winds could gust as high as 25 miles per hour. Tonight will be cloudy with showers and lows in the mid-60s with gusts as high as 30 miles per hour. Southern Mississippi will see hit-and-miss showers and thunderstorms through tonight. Some of the storms could produce heavy rainfall. Highs will be in the upper 70s with lows in the 60s. For all things Mississippi, visit supertalk.fm.
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Mississippi Power Weather Center. A hurricane warning in effect now for southern Jackson County. Storm surge alerts are coast-wide now. Tropical storm warning for George, Hancock, Harrison, and Jackson County. And a tropical storm watch for Stone County. Cloudy skies are expected as we move through the day. Windy with gusts as high as 45 miles per hour. We are expecting rain and thunderstorms to move in at some point this afternoon. Mostly cloudy skies are expected tonight. From the Mississippi Power Weather Center, I'm Patty Steele.

0: Alexis, if you're about to go out on a first date with a cute guy, how thoughtful would it be to get a surprise phone call from his mother? Wouldn't that be nice to get the inside skinny on all of his dislikes and likes and maybe even give you a little pump-up speech to get you ready for the big night with her little boy?
1: Oh, I mean, it's always good to have some, you know, background on him, you know, in case you need to hold it against him, some blackmail.
2: You're looking positive. Okay.
0: It sounds like you're not that into it.
1: No, I'm trying to make the best of it, but yeah.
0: Maybe you don't love it, but Brooke certainly does.
3: When she
0: pretends to be a dude's mom and calls his date less than 24 hours before the actual event. Hear how it goes in your phone tap right after this.
4: Someone is about to get pranked on G96.7.
5: Hello?
2: Am I speaking with the Heather?
5: Yes, who is this?
2: Only your future mother-in-law.
5: What did you say?
2: Oh, I'm just kidding.
5: Okay.
2: I mean, kidding for now.
5: What is happening right now?
2: Goodness, you don't know my name. This is Constance. We have not met, but you're supposed to go out with my son, Caleb, tonight. First date.
5: Okay, yeah, I am, but you said you're his mother?
2: Yes, and my little boy is just thrilled about taking you out tonight. Oh, I have heard a lot about you.
3: Oh.
5: Yeah, you have.
2: I have. He showed me your dating profile. Oh, yoga, journaling, baking.
3: Oh.
2: I give you a B+.
5: A B+.
2: Yeah.
5: Okay.
2: Speaking of yoga, it just reminded me. My third husband, Daryl, thinks yoga has really helped me improve my kick thrusts in the bedroom.
5: I'm so confused. Why are you calling me? And how did you get my number?
2: Oh, my little potato face. We share everything, so I have his password. Now, he doesn't know that I'm calling, so let's keep this between us ladies.
5: Oh my God, this is crazy. You share passwords?
2: Well, what good mother and son doesn't? I mean...
5: No one does that.
2: Oh, I still have parental controls on his phone, so I see all of your messages.
5: Oh, really? Okay.
2: I loved that meme you sent him 2 days ago. Had me laughing, I'll tell you.
5: You saw that. You look through your grown son's phone.
2: Well, it just gets sent to mine. But you asked why I was calling, and you know what? I think that's a good point. I'm not calling to talk about me. Let's focus on your date.
5: But I don't need to talk to you about our date. You're not a part of this, so I don't even know why you're calling.
2: I think I have some helpful information for you, actually. If you didn't realize, Caleb really likes kisses behind his right ear.
3: Oh,
2: he is ticklish there.
5: Okay, I don't even know if I should be going on a date with Caleb if this is...
2: I bet if you keep doing it, it might just turn him on.
5: Oh my God, that's so disgusting.
2: You know, I'm a cool mom.
5: Know that? You're not a cool mom. No cool mom does this. This is horrific.
2: I'm not cool? How do you think I know about the Karate Kid then, huh?
5: What?
2: Oh, he loves that show on Netflix. Hi-ya! Oh, he even wears the Karate Kid outfits around the house. And because he recently lost his job at the bus station, he's got a lot of time to practice his crane kicks.
5: He's
2: getting good.
5: He lost his job? Wait, that doesn't make sense. He was telling me all about his work and at a bus stop. Like, he works in marketing. That's what he said.
2: Yeah, he is really good at spinning those signs, but that's only part-time. Think of it this way, though. Part-time work gives him more time to spoil us.
5: You know
2: his two favorite ladies.
5: Okay, I don't think this is going to work out.
2: What?
5: So can you just tell him?
2: Oh, he's going to be heartbroken. It'll be just like last summer when his inflatable girlfriend got run over by a bully with a skateboard.
5: What are you talking about?
2: He was inconsolable for days.
5: Okay, you know what? This really isn't going to work out. You need to tell your son.
2: Wait.
5: Thank you, but no thanks.
2: Wait, my son does need to tell you one thing. And that's that I'm not actually his mother. I'm actually Brooke from the radio show, Brooke and Jeffrey in the Morning. We're doing a phone tap on you.
5: Wait, who is... What is going on?
2: It's a prank phone call. Your date, Caleb, is actually the one who set you up.
5: Oh, my God. No. No. Oh, my God.
2: You two both have a really funny sense of humor, and he wanted to play a joke on you before the first date.
5: I can't believe this. That was insane.
2: Okay. So you like that, right? The joke before the first date?
5: I haven't decided yet.
2: Okay.

0: There's certain moments in life that truly test your self-confidence.
1: Mm. Huh?
0: Like when you're giving the best man speech at your mother's fourth wedding.
2: Wait a minute.
3: Oh. I love this new dad of mine.
2: Yeah. Yeah. Best man.
0: This one's definitely going to stick, Mom. Or trying to parallel park your car while a group of strangers watches you.
3: Dude, why does it always got to be the only spot is in front of the busy cafe with a big window?
2: Seriously.
0: I mean, one wrong move and all of a sudden your self-esteem is in the gutter.
2: Mm-hmm. Oh,
0: but
2: no.
0: Nothing tests your confidence like trying to leave a casual, fun-sounding voice message for your crush. Because you know you only get one shot. There's no delete, no edit, no unsend.
3: Yep.
0: And lucky for us, there's some absolute legends who were brave enough to pick up that phone and try.
3: Yes.
0: They failed spectacularly. Mm-hmm. Okay. Yes.
3: But we still commend them.
0: Absolutely, because their loss is our gain. We're going to hear them shoot their shots as we play the messages in a brand new loser line coming up right after this.
4: I don't understand why she's burning me to hold on to this.

0: up with you?
1: Wait a minute, is this the right number?
2: It's the loser line.
0: Come on, just call me back.
3: If you haven't heard the loser line before, it works like this. Let's say you're out at the club and a guy approaches you with a superhero costume on.
4: Ooh,
3: and
4: wow.
3: Says, I think I saw you on Spotify.
5: Oh.
3: You were this week's hottest single.
4: Hey.
3: Kapow.
5: Wow.
4: Why is he going to be a superhero for that
3: one? Yeah. Well, whatever you do, don't hog tie him in his own grappling hook.
4: I see.
3: Instead, wow. Grab him by the utility belt and say, where'd you get those tights, big boy?
4: Hey.
3: And invite yourself to explore his bat cave later.
5: Wait.
3: But before you do, give him the digits to the loser line so hopefully he calls and leaves an awkward voicemail that we can play on the air. Voicemails like this one.
6: Next message. Hey, Marcus. It's me. It's Jimmy. I had a lot of fun with you last night.
4: Oh.
6: I told you I was bad. So bad. I'm the worst, aren't I? So, listen, I hope it's okay. When I left this morning, I grabbed your phone charger, but it's, like, kind of broken. And I'm trying to buy a hoodie off of eBay right now, and I can't have my phone die. Oh, shoot. I'm at 1% now. Please call me back. Hurry. Next message.
5: Oh, my gosh. That is not where I thought it was going.
4: I didn't either.
3: I mean, after a one-night stand, the common rule is the girl is allowed to take one item out of the guy's place.
5: I do think that is
3: $15 or less.
5: Yeah,
3: and then
5: I do
3: it's cool.
5: Believe that's a rule.
7: Phone charger is a good call.
4: I mean,
5: that's a good thing to grab.
4: He must have not had very cute hoodies. Because then she had to buy one on eBay.
5: Like,
3: yeah, upgrade your wardrobe,
7: selection
3: bro.
7: Sucks.
6: Next message.
8: Hey, it's Dave. Just got out of the open mic. I know you said you were going to come check it out, but I didn't actually see you there. So I just want to let you know it turned out really well, better than most times.
5: Good.
8: And I thought, like, since you weren't there, I'd give you the general gist of my set.
4: Oh, God.
8: So I started with this one. You know, I've been drinking coffee a lot because adulting is hard, and apparently water is optional. And I didn't get claps on that one, but I did get some smirks, so some people got it. I'll take that. And then there was the big closer. I was going on about the dating apps where I'm like, why do they always ask what I'm looking for? Like, I don't know, maybe someone who won't leave mid-conversation to grab a kombucha. It's funny because that has actually happened to me more than once. But anyway, hope you can make it to the next show. I'm doing open mic at the Nut Factory next Tuesday, and I will hopefully see you then.
6: Next message.
4: It's not good if a kombucha is more enticing than you.
7: Yeah.
5: He's like, that really happened? You probably shouldn't have said that.
3: No. Sometimes I think, like, I need to go check out more open mic nights, see what's out there. And then I hear clips like these. And I realize I am totally missing out on top-notch comedy.
5: No, Joe, just go.
3: This is cutting. He's the new Jerry Seinfeld.
4: I could see him being Seinfeld.
3: Yeah.
4: You know?
3: He's going to be the next big headliner.
4: Yeah.
3: And you know where else you can find top-notch comedy?
4: Mm.
3: Not on our show.
4: That's right.
3: Hundreds of other podcasts have that. But anytime you need to take a break from laughing, come check us out on YouTube, where we post our favorite loser lines of the week. We are currently number one for people on hospital deathbeds.
5: Yeah.
3: They just cannot laugh anymore, and they turn the volume up. And that could be you.
4: You welcome death after you listen to this.
3: Absolutely.
5: All right, time to get serious, guys.
3: Subscribe now. Let's get back to the clips.
6: Next message.
9: Hi, this is Mark from Cedar Court, Lot 14.
5: Whoa.
9: Yes, I'm calling to report a group of children that are congregating near the cul-de-sac right by my house.
5: Oh.
9: I think there's, four kids, maybe five?
5: What?
9: Oh. Anyway, they're laughing very loudly, screaming like little demons. And they keep talking in slang. They confuse me. Anyway, I recorded some video of them on my phone. I already posted it to a bunch of Facebook groups, neighborhood Facebook groups, and on Nextdoor. I don't know if these kids actually live here, or maybe they bust them in from God knows where, but clearly these troublemakers have absolutely no regard for anyone's privacy.
3: Mm.
9: This used to be such a quiet, lovely neighborhood. But lately it's gone to hell in a handbasket. I can't even step outside my own home.
10: Oh.
9: So you gave me this number to call in case of a disturbance, and this is a pretty big disturbance, so you better act quick before I spray them all with my garden hose.
4: Hey.
10: Who gave
5: her the loser line? The building?
3: I know. It sounds like the hero line. Like thank God we had her.
4: I hope every Facebook community page out there gave it to her. And I love how she was complaining about they have no regard for privacy while she's filming them from her window.
3: It's on her property, Brooke. She's allowed to film that. Those kids are clearly troublemakers and they need to be taken care of.
5: And they're laughing.
4: Yes.
5: They're having fun.
4: Yes.
5: Yeah. That's the worst part.
4: What's wrong with children these days?
3: I know. We need to have them listen to our podcast to bring the mood down for
4: those
3: children.
4: More time on their phones.
3: Absolutely.
10: Yeah.
11: Next message.
12: Hey, Robin. Guess where I'm calling from right now? Guess. Did you hear it? Huh? You feel me? You hear that? Yeah! I did it! Oh, man, she's freaking beautiful. You gotta see this thing. I think I'm gonna call it Marilyn, like my friend's mom. Remember that? My buddy's mom? Oh, man, I can't stop listening to this. This is amazing. You hear that? Yeah, baby, come get you some. Oh man, the vibration. You feel that? You can almost feel it through the phone. Yeah. Woo!
4: Was he in a petting zoo?
3: Some guys are into fantasy football. Others, totally different passions and hobbies.
4: Yay,
3: and,
4: I felt that vibration, all right?
10: Yeah.
3: I'm really glad there's no visual aspect to these calls because I really don't think I want to see what he was doing with those goats at all.
4: He was petting them.
3: Feel that vibration.
10: Yeah.
3: Remember, hit up and subscribe to our YouTube page at Brooke and Jeffrey. We post all of our content there. We got our second dates, our phone tabs, and video of us reacting live in studio to each and every one of these Loser Line clips. It's Brooke and Jeffrey in the morning.
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13: Morning from the Traffic One Traffic Center. 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Traffic is moving smoothly right now. 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From the Traffic One Traffic Center, I'm Patty Steele.
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17: The radio segment that's bringing two tech giants together. Ooh. With the new Tinder Ring doorbell.
18: Huh?
19: Hey, wait a minute.
18: They're already at your doorstep, Jeff?
17: You want to know who's coming to your door?
18: Uh-huh.
17: Now check the camera and swipe right to let them in.
18: I see.
17: Swipe left and the trap door opens.
18: Hey.
17: See who's at the door before you get ignored with laser stories. The segment where we read weird news stories around the globe just like everyone else does, except we've got a laser.
19: Yeah.
17: And those other knock blockers just don't. This first laser story is out of Plainfield, Illinois. The local police department has had enough of your homecoming shenanigans. Because all week, officers have been receiving calls from homeowners who've been vandalized with toilet paper, eggs, ketchup, laundry detergent pods, and other nefarious items of destruction.
20: Ain't nobody got time for that.
19: Dang.
18: The eggs and the stuff are no bueno.
19: Yeah, they do damage.
18: We used to do Crisco on people's cars. Isn't that awful?
21: Bad.
18: Don't do that, kids.
19: Oh, you gave him the idea, bro.
17: But it makes their drive to work the next morning smell so good.
18: Yeah.
17: So how did they handle these situations differently than any other police department in the country? They decided to set up a sting operation to stop it. Nope, cops did it by waiting outside the grocery store closest to the local high school, looking for teens coming out with egregious rolls of toilet paper.
18: Oh, that's
17: and
18: smart.
17: Guess what?
18: Yeah.
17: It worked.
19: Hooray! Yay!
17: Officers confiscated and collected 650 rolls of toilet paper intended for vandalism.
16: Oh, wow.
18: So, oh, that's really funny.
17: Yeah, they were so proud. They stacked all the TP up and posed in front of it for a social media pic.
18: Dude, the canine's and, even in the picture.
17: Yeah. Just like they do with a normal drug bust where they put all the paraphernalia out on a table. They did it with all the toilet paper. And underneath the caption read, "Major two-ply trafficking ring disrupted. Seized 650 rolls. Estimated street value $1,708.
18: Wow, the kids at the liquor store getting away with it because the cops are busy here.
17: Totally. The police also had a message for all those teens. They just asked that if you're going to go out and make memories and have fun, do it with respect.
18: Yeah, I would agree. You got to only TP people's houses, you know.
7: Yeah,
16: that's true when it's like fun.
17: Mm-hmm. Let's go to your next laser story out of Michigan. This past July, a man walked into an estate sale and something caught his eye.
18: Oh.
17: A small painting of seashells listed for $30.
18: Oh. That would not catch my husband's eye. You know, everybody has a different thing.
17: Here's the photo of what it looks like. The thing is, he was somewhat of an art expert and knew who the artist was immediately.
18: Wow.
17: Turns out it was the work of a Chicago-based surrealist painter who died in 1977.
18: Oh.
17: So when he saw her original artwork sitting on a plastic table for $30, he started shaking.
18: Oh.
17: Then forked over the cash without saying a word and scurried to his car where he began to cry.
16: Is it a real one?
18: It's a real painting,
16: Of the artist?
17: Yes,
16: the
17: real original
16: painting
17: from this artist.
16: Yeah.
17: Fast forward to today, he just sold it at auction for $1.35 million. Can you believe that?
18: Don't you feel like you should tell the family what they have? You know what I mean? Like
17: the family that threw it away?
18: Well, it's like an estate sale. Yeah, it usually means somebody died and they're selling all your like grandparents' crap. Well,
16: you give them the $30 back and say thank you. Here's the full refund.
17: Wait till you hear the backstory,
18: Brooke.
17: Because the backstory is the 1951 painting of the 10 seashells was gifted to a physician in exchange for medical care. And the physician took it and hung it in a dark little corridor basement leading to his garage.
18: So he didn't even care about it then.
17: He clearly didn't love it.
18: That's so crazy.
17: His family had no idea what it even was when they put the house up for sale.
18: Yes.
17: So they just gave it away.
18: Whoa.
17: As for the guy who bought it for them, he's chosen to remain anonymous so that the family can't come ask for their fair share of the
18: proceeds. Yeah. Dude, there's somebody's son looking at this painting and going like, oh my God.
17: Yeah.
18: I put the price sticker on that.
7: Yeah.
18: On sale. No.
17: Let's go to your next laser story out of spooky season.
18: Ooh.
17: It used to be that pets and trick-or-treating were only in the same sentence when you were trying to figure out how to keep them from losing their minds when your doorbell was going off every 30 seconds.
18: I know.
16: Yeah, just give them some tranquilizers.
18: Yeah.
17: But that was years ago. Because now more and more people are looking for ways to incorporate their pets into the season.
18: Oh, and turn him into like Cujo.
17: They even have their own day for animals only trick-or-treating.
18: And you give out bones instead of...
16: Oh, that's good.
18: Dude, that would actually be adorable.
16: And treats.
17: And yes, with costumes that your pets surely love wearing all night long.
16: Mine's a sexy nurse.
17: In fact, companies are getting in on it now, looking for ways to increase revenue. Like PetSmart just announced 2 in-store events where only pets trick-or-treating is going to happen on October 17th and 25th from 10 a.m. to 4 p.m.
18: That's a good idea. Give a lot of dogs treats all at the same time. So let's see what happens.
7: Yeah.
17: There will be complimentary non-chocolate treats for costumed pets and places for Halloween-themed photos.
18: Oh, you know there's going to be one pet that shows up that's too cool to dress up.
16: He's like, I am a dog.
18: Yeah.
16: Get it? People that say that.
17: And on top of that, there's a Meet the Spooky Pets family event where the store employees will showcase their creepier items.
18: Oh,
17: like
18: the tarantula.
17: The snakes, the spiders, and the beetles. And rumor is some of the snakes are going to be dressed in pumpkin onesies.
18: Hey, that's cute.
16: Long ones.
18: Yeah. Excuse me. More of a gourd. Yeah. Less of a pumpkin.
17: Little green stem on their head. But will this become its own holiday eventually?
19: Dude, I hope.
18: You know what? If the pet companies have anything to do with it, I'm going to go with yes.
17: Yeah. That seems like we're trending in that direction. Mm-hmm. Let's go.

0: Your final laser story out of Feet Friday.
1: What?
0: Have your feet ever been so sore after a long day that you wish the flooring of your house was just a giant sheet of ice?
2: Ice.
1: Wow, that is very specific.
2: I was going to go soft, but not ice. Well, interesting.
0: For people who like their feet cold, Adidas is developing a new pair of slip-on slides that double as ice packs.
3: Oh, yeah.
4: Wow, that would be nice for like 1 minute.
1: My feet are ice packs every day. Like, this is what my husband thinks that he's getting in bed with every night. It's just one frozen block.
4: This
1: at the
4: is more for me. I would use it like on vacation.
0: That would feel good. These are called Climacool recovery slides, and they feature cooling chambers built directly into the footbed and strap.
4: Oh my God, girls in Vegas?
1: You take your heels off,
4: back to the room, you put those on?
0: It could be for that, but Adidas says their primary target demo is athletes.
1: Oh.
0: But they could work for anybody, and they aren't that high tech. You just toss them in the freezer for 30 minutes like a typical ice pack, and then wear them around.
1: They don't look comfortable. They literally look like those blue ice packs.
4: Well, it's like a big popsicle, to be honest.
0: Naturally, people online aren't so sure about them. One commenter said, a freezer full of dirty shoes? Sounds hygienic.
1: Oh, no. I didn't even think about that.
4: Hey, go get the food out of the fridge. Oh, sorry. Those are just all of our slippers.
0: Yeah, but if this is interesting and you're a fan, unfortunately, they're still in the development phase.
1: Oh, okay.
0: But one report says they could be released in conjunction with the 2028 Summer Olympics. Stay tuned.
4: Yeah, that makes sense.
0: As for this guy, just the mention of a new ice-cold shoe product. He is excited. He is all in.
4: Oh, yeah.
0: And that's how his laser stories have come to an end for the day. We'll do it again, same time, on Monday. WGBL, Gulfport, Lexington.

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1: Through just to get something approved.
2: That is so, fun.
3: Exciting. Yeah. It's like party planning.
2: No, if I had to guess, I bet the teacher's number one favorite thing is the overbearing parents who demand they change everything in their class just for their child.
1: Yeah, they love that. That's exciting.
2: Luckily, a brand new survey asked educators from around the country to share the most unhinged requests parents have ever given to their school. And you won't believe what one mom wanted to come in and feed her child every day.
1: Oh, no.
2: You're going to hear it coming up at 7:10.

0: kids all over the country are finally back in school.
1: Yay!
0: That can only mean one thing. It's the return of annoying parents making teachers' jobs way harder than they need to be. It's Brooke and Jeffrey in the morning. And look, I know you mean well when you emailed your kid's teacher asking if they can have an extra recess to burn off the 14 sugary cereals you fed them that morning. But parents, have you ever stopped to think maybe you're the problem?
2: Uh-oh.
0: Maybe that was your fault?
1: I mean,
2: self-reflection, Brooke.
1: Maybe.
0: New survey asked teachers from all 50 states for the most unhinged requests parents have ever made. Let's get right to the teacher responses. This one says, I had a parent email me after the first week of school. She said her child came home crying and was completely lost in class.
1: That can happen the first week. It can be scary.
0: Why? Because I wrote on the chalkboard using my left hand, and it was too confusing for her right-handed child. So she asked if I could switch hands while teaching.
1: Let me just do that. Let me relearn how my brain works.
0: She does have a point.
1: Oh, does she?
0: Yeah.
1: Left-handers, get out.
0: Hitler, famously left-handed. If you want to teach the kids Hitler style, I guess that's up to you. It is a free country.
1: Is that actually a fact?
0: That's true.
2: I think it was.
0: Famously
2: honestly.
0: Left-handed. So careful what you're teaching your children. Anyway, another teacher said, I've been in education for over a decade, and hands down, the craziest question I ever received is, when would be a good time for me to come into school to breastfeed my son?
1: What?
0: I teach third grade.
1: What?
2: Oh my God.
1: Mommy's coming during second recess, honey.
0: Oh, God.
1: Meet me by the buddy bench. So gross. There is no way.
0: This teacher wrote, we had a family who just moved their child from a small private school into a large public school. And before the first day of fourth grade, they asked if I could prepare their son a cup of hot tea each morning when he arrives. They had a lot of rude awakenings that year.
2: Yeah, that's not how it works.
0: The tea
1: doesn't happen in public school, Jeff. I know
0: really?
1: You didn't go to public school, but you're
3: lucky the water fountain works.
2: Yeah.
0: No wonder the test scores are so much lower.
1: Makes
0: a lot of sense now.
1: Why. Shockingly, we ended up in the same place, Jeff. So I don't know how that private school worked out for you.
2: I got kicked out of school.
0: This teacher wrote, one mother really thought she was making me a great offer when she told me she'd pay $40 a month if I would make her child lunch for him every day and bring it to school. She said, I know teachers are poor, so the extra $2 per meal could be really beneficial to me.
1: Oh my gosh. How is it so insulting to say that?
2: It is so insensitive.
1: My God.
0: But, I mean, take the free money, right? Yeah.
2: Sure.
0: These are the most bizarre and unhinged requests that parents have ever made to teachers at their schools.
2: Can I say mine? Like, you guys know.
0: This is from your mom to your teacher.
1: She was the unhinged mom.
2: My mom did this. I have extreme ADD. And when I was in, I want to say fourth grade, I was playing Little League Baseball.
1: Yeah.
2: And I'm always distracted. Had to do a test, so I had permission to get my ball and glove and go outside and throw the ball against the building, a tennis ball, and play baseball
1: and just
2: with
1: miss
2: myself for 15 minutes.
1: And miss all of class.
2: And no, because then I had permission to stay late after class because I needed more time. So all the time I needed on my test. It was great. So I highly recommend you get lawyers involved in your children's lives. Well, my mom's always like, we know the ADA Act, and I know a lot of lawyers, so they'll do whatever you want.
1: Yeah, I'm sure you're the only kid in school that had ADD.
2: Definitely the only one throwing a baseball by myself.
0: Jose was patient zero for ADD.
2: I was! Yeah.
0: This teacher wrote in, there's a lot of kids who need extra help regulating their emotions in elementary school.
1: Oh, we're going back to Jose's story?
0: This is a different one. This says, one mother told me that when her son gets worked up, he likes to be rubbed down with vanilla-scented lotion and said she was sending a big bottle along with her kid.
2: Imagine the teacher, smell the vanilla, just smell the vanilla. Like, what?
1: Do you have the kid take his shirt off to give him a bath? Or do you
2: leave it on the chest, on the back?
1: Yeah.
2: Like, what are you

0: do.
1: You don't do it. Yeah, no.
2: That's so bold.
1: It is.
2: Another one says, one year, a dad actually told me, you can't penalize my son for plagiarizing his science fair project because I did that part for him. So it's my fault.
1: It's my work, not his.
0: That's plagiarism.
2: Yeah,
0: that's
2: honest dad.
1: Yeah.
0: Well, kind
2: of. Dad of the year right there. We're talking about the most bizarre and unhinged requests that parents have ever made to their teachers.
0: Yeah.
1: And they're serving right now.
2: This one says, I got an email from a mother saying, will you please keep a roll of Charmin Ultra Soft in the classroom for my son?
0: Very specific.
2: So he could use it for bathroom trips. He doesn't like the school-issued toilet paper they have in the bathrooms.
1: Dude, I actually had this conversation with my kid last year. He was in first grade, and he's like, I wait till I get home, Mom.
0: Yeah, he's like, used to wait.
1: He goes, that toilet paper is rough.
0: No, it is. And it's like not even single ply. It's like a quarter ply.
1: Again, this is public school, Jeff. They don't have little hankies to wipe.
0: Yeah, he had bidets in his class.
2: Right, and a butler in every bathroom.
0: The butler would just wipe for you.
2: Yeah. Finally, the number one most ridiculous, unhinged thing a parent has ever said to a school faculty member. This one says, I had a freshman's dad complain to the principal about me.
1: Oh.
2: He said it was unacceptable for me to be that heavily pregnant while at school because it reminds all the young male students of what I had been doing to make that happen.
0: Oh, and this isn't the grossest projection I've ever heard. You are the only one thinking. I'm not looking at a pregnant woman and think that. That is so gross.
1: Like, how'd she get there?
0: Yeah.
2: Those were the craziest things parents have ever said to their kids' teachers.
0: That was good.
2: Yeah, now, mom and dads, you have something to aspire to the upcoming calendar year.
0: Get your letter ready.
1: Dude, I know we're going to get so many texts from teachers that are listening right now.
0: Tell us.
1: Think that's bad?
0: Yeah, let's hear some good ones.
2: Text it in, 78592. Your phone tap's coming up right after this.

0: stop, shop.
1: You guys ever feel like customer service isn't what it used to be?
2: Kind of.
1: Everything's done over texts or apps. Yeah. I have to talk to one chatbot so she can pass me along to the supervising chatbot
2: who passes me
1: up to the corporate chatbot.
3: Yeah.
1: But look, we here at Brooke and Jeffrey are committed to doing things the right way.
3: Are we?
1: Like in today's prank phone call. 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
3: Yeah.
1: It's your phone tap right now.
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5: Hello?
6: Hi, is this Justine?
5: Yes, speaking. Who's this?
6: Hello, I'm from Open Table. My name's Peter Pants. How are you today?
5: Open Table, I'm okay.
6: I am just calling to confirm your dinner reservation for tomorrow night at Tavern, one of the best restaurants in the city, at 6:30 p.m. it looks like.
5: Yeah.
6: Wonderful.
5: I actually didn't know you guys called to confirm. I thought it was handled through text message.
6: It's actually a new service. I mean, it is a little old school, but I like old school.
5: Okay.
6: Yeah, okay. All right. Well, I will pass on the information to the restaurant. You are all confirmed and good to go, and you have a wonderful meal.
5: Thank you. You too.
6: Oh, I'm sorry. I cut you off. What'd you say, Justine?
5: I just said thank you. Have a great day.
6: Oh, you too. I'm blushing.
5: Hello?
6: Hi, Justine. This is Peter Pants again.
5: Hi.
6: Hey, so when I was on the phone with the restaurant, they said I was talking a little too much and gabbing, whatever. Apparently, they missed another phone call while I was on the phone with them. Was that you?
7: What?
6: By chance?
5: No, it wasn't. We confirmed our reservation already.
6: That's what I thought. I just thought maybe you tried to go around me to cancel your own reservation. Like,
5: no.
6: You know, if you want to do that, that's fine. I won't be mad.
5: No, I'll be there. I plan on being there.
6: But if you do need anything, I can handle it. Just want you to know that because this is my job.
5: Okay.
6: I love doing it.
5: Well, I don't need you to do it. So we're all set. I'm set for my reservation. Oh. Thank you for checking before, and you don't need to call back again.
6: Oh. Owies. Just kidding.
5: I have things to do.
6: Oh, you have things to do. So do I. I got a lot of restaurants that I'm calling, confirming, changing stuff.
5: Right.
6: I can tell you about it sometime if you want. I mean, there's a lot of intricacies in the restaurant.
5: I'm good. I don't need any more confirmation calls. I don't need any more conversation. I'm really excited about my dinner, and I hope you have a great day.
6: Well, I salute to you, ma'am. General Sergeant Justine, right to business. Sorry.
5: Hello?
6: Hi, it's Peter Pants again.
5: Oh my God, I'm not canceling. Please stop calling me.
6: No, I actually have an update for you. I wanted to let you know. One of the waiters at the restaurant is called in sick for tomorrow night, you know?
5: Well, I'm sure someone will fill
6: in. It's going around. I may have it too.
5: I hope you feel better. I'll be there.
6: Thank you.
5: I hope you have a good day. Bye.
6: No. It's going to affect your reservation. That's the third best server in the restaurant, and you may not get the service you were expecting.
5: I'm sure I'll be satisfied. I just want my meal, and you don't have any reason to call me back. Bye.
6: Hang up, please. I have a second piece of news.
5: Oh.
6: It turns out the restaurant's putting their chocolate souffle back on the menu tonight.
5: Well, I can find that out when I get there.
6: You don't understand. This happens once a year.
5: Wow.
6: You have to order them 20 minutes in advance. You have to know that now.
5: I don't care.
6: Okay?
5: I don't care about the chocolate souffle. I'll figure it out when I'm there.
6: You know what?
5: I don't want to be on this phone call anymore.
6: I wouldn't either. I'm more of a creme brulee guy myself.
5: Great. Bye.
6: Okay.
5: Have a great day.
6: Oh, before you go, I do need to let you know that the reservation has changed from 2 to 3 people now.
5: What are you talking about? I'm the one who knows how many people are coming to my dinner.
6: You wouldn't know because I just added myself.
3: Oh.
5: What?
6: Peter Pants at the table.
5: You're not coming to my dinner.
6: Well, your husband Rudy said I could.

0: And he also said he wanted all of us to spoon feed each other chocolate souffle. But that was a small side note.
1: What? Who are you? This is crazy.
0: My name is Jose from Brick and Jeffrey in the morning. We're doing a phone tap on you. You're on the radio.
1: Wow, that was a lot.
0: I'm so sorry. Your husband Rudy set you up. He said your anniversary dinner's coming up, and he wanted to mess with you.
1: Well, I'm very excited about the dinner, but that was really difficult to deal with.
0: Well, it's pretty rude that he phone tapped you on the radio for all these people to hear. You may want to cancel your reservation. Oh, I can do that if you'd like. Or I can confirm it. I can confirm. You want me to reconfirm? We've confirmed 5 times already, but I can confirm once just in case.
1: Look, I know this is a joke, but I really don't ever want to talk to you again, okay?
0: Silly. We don't have to talk on the phone anymore. We're going to have dinner tomorrow. I'll see you at the restaurant, 6:30.
1: Oh, my God.
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3: Good morning from the Traffic One Traffic Center. We are working an accident in Gulfport, Highway 49 and Community Road. 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From the Traffic One Traffic Center, I'm Patty Steele.
4: I'm Kelly Bennett for Supertalk Mississippi News. As of the 4 a.m. update, Hurricane Isaias winds are at 110 miles per hour. That's just 1 mile per hour short of being a Category 3 storm. Fox News meteorologist Adam Klotz has the latest.
5: It will weaken once it hits the shore. What's happening along the coastline right now, it's still a ways out there, right? So winds 7-8 miles an hour. This is going to deteriorate over the course of your Friday, really Friday afternoon, Friday evening, before a landfall as you get into the evening hours, the overnight hours. That is when things will be the worst along the Gulf Coast. But those winds could get as high as 120 miles an hour. That would be a Category 3 hurricane before it ultimately weakens. Already by the time you're in the afternoon, you really start to see things go apart, fall apart, deteriorate. By 10 p.m., you're looking at a landfall, probably a little bit earlier than that, but there's still a window there.
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4: 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The Agricola Storm Shelter on Cook's Corner Road in George County will open at 8 this morning. The Nike Shelter off Highway 603 in Perkinston will open at 9. And the County Road Farm Shelter on County Road in Gulfport will open up at noon. 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
6: Good morning from the Mississippi Power Weather Center. Cloudy skies are expected throughout the day. No sunshine for us, but it will be back tomorrow. Windy with gusts as high as 45 miles per hour. Showers are likely in the afternoon. Mostly cloudy skies are expected overnight with a 60% chance for showers and thunderstorms and a low of 63. Storm surge alerts are open coast-wide, and a hurricane warning is in effect at this time for southern Jackson County. From the Mississippi Power Weather Center, I'm Patty Steele.

0: you've been single for a bit and your friends are telling you you need to get back out there and start dating again.
1: Yeah.
0: If you're a little shy about it, maybe the best thing you could do is pop on a mask and leave the house with your head held high.
2: A mask?
1: What kind of mask? Like a pandemic era mask or like a full
3: superhero
1: Halloween?
3: Yeah.
0: Wow, Brooks certainly is interested in getting herself back out there and wanting to know exactly which type of mask to wear. Maybe that's a question we should ask to our listener, Riley, because that's what he did, and apparently it led him to a little love connection.
1: What?
0: So, Riley, welcome to the show.
4: Hey, guys. Thanks for having me.
1: Okay, your voice isn't muffled. That means you must be mask-free right now.
4: Mm-hmm. I'm sans mask at the moment, yeah.
1: Okay. All right.
0: Now, Brooke wants to know what type of mask you wore, but I'm more curious about the girl that we're going to be calling here first. What's her name?
4: So I met Dana while I was wearing an animal mask.
1: Why were you wearing an animal mask?
3: Yeah.
4: So the event we met at was an art installation, and the theme was animal masks.
1: Oh, this makes sense.
0: Everybody at the art installation was required to wear a mask in order to be there?
4: I think encouraged is more the term. There were a few people without masks.
1: Okay. So you're into art. Like, it was an art event that you were at.
4: Very much so, yeah.
1: Cool. That's cool. And it sounds like she probably was, too. Was she masked?
3: Yeah.
4: Her dress was beautiful, and it matched her flamingo mask.
0: Wow. Okay.
2: What was your mask? What were you? What animal were you?
1: Wait, we don't want to know if she was standing on one leg? No?
2: Sorry to move on.
0: How in character was she?
1: I'm kidding.
4: Well, she was hopping around on a leg for a little bit because we had our little inside joke. And the inside joke was because I had a crocodile mask on.
1: Oh.
4: I'm her natural predator. Yeah.
2: Like, I'm going to get you.
1: Right. This sounds like Alexis's dream interaction. I'm joking.
2: Okay. I was like, what?
3: I like animals.
1: Okay.
2: Yeah.
0: Animals attacking each other inside of an art gallery. That's really cute and romantic.
1: I mean, obviously it's flirting, right? Like, you guys are flirting with each other.
4: Oh, yeah, very much. I mean, we really hit it off.
2: Yeah.
4: The masks kind of did it, but sort of our energies matched, and I think our sense of humor matched, too.
3: Okay. You can't tell someone's cute with a mask on. Like, remember in COVID when people would wear them, and then as soon as they take them off, you're like, you're a different person.
2: Yeah.
1: When did you guys see each other's faces?
4: We did at the end of the night. It was both, like, relief. You know, we were both like, okay.
0: Oh, I didn't waste my time. Okay.
1: All right. So
2: that would have been awkward, too, to be like, oh.
0: So this is just the first meetup. Was there a date after this?
4: So I did ask her out, and yes, we did go out. It was

0: like 3 or 4 days later.
1: Good.
0: We did a little rooftop scenario.
1: Oh, the rooftop bar or something?
2: What was the vibe like then? Because you guys were so playful and everything the first time you met.
0: The date was normal, and I stand by that. But here's my thing. I am skeptical of beautiful women, and this woman is beautiful.
2: Okay.
0: She is so stunning.
2: Why are you skeptical of beautiful women?
0: Well, I've dated a couple beautiful women. One was a damn klepto friggin' liar.
1: Whoa.
0: And I mean klepto. She stole my my laptop.
2: I don't know that that speaks to all beautiful women. It speaks to her.
3: Or your taste in women.
4: Yeah. Why would you trigger him with a question like this? Look what you've done to this phone call.
2: So was she different than all the other stereotypes that you have in your head about pretty people?
0: Well, I think I gave her the benefit of the doubt. But here's the thing, though. I feel like my skepticism kind of bit me in the butt because my approach to the date was more like businessy and like questiony, like, oh, what do you do? What are your favorite things? And this and that, and less.
2: Like, you were basically trying to interrogate her and find out what's wrong with you.
0: Yeah.
2: Can't be beautiful and nice.
4: No. Did you ever hold, like, your hand out with your watch on it and, like, see if maybe she would try and swipe it off of you?
3: And leave your wallet on the table and go to the bathroom?
1: Ooh, tester.
4: Yeah, that didn't happen?
0: No, she didn't steal the watch.
4: Okay, wow. Well, she passed the klepto test.
3: Dang, yeah. That's big.
0: Yeah. Okay. But really, I'm honestly, like, I'm running this situation over my brain many times. I really feel like I wasn't, like, flirty enough. Okay. I wasn't cutesy, lovey-dovey.
4: Okay, well, you're admitting maybe it didn't go perfectly, but how did the date end?
0: It did end well. We had a little kiss.
2: Oh, cute.
3: Okay.
1: Ooh.
2: That's great.
4: Like a Hershey's kiss?
0: It was a little peck, you know? Like, it wasn't anything outrageous. But then after that, I've asked her out a couple of times, and she did, at first, seem keen on it, which I've also heard before, which goes back to why I don't trust these pretty people, because it's like there are other options on the other side.
1: Of course.
3: I think everybody can have a lot of options.
1: Mm-hmm. No, beautiful people have more.
0: You're right, anybody can, but let's be real, pretty people have more.
1: Absolutely.
2: You
1: know,
2: you feel very triggered by pretty people, it feels like.
3: Yeah.
0: Well, you're not wrong.
2: Okay, so are you going to be able to be calm if we get her on the phone and she doesn't want to go out with you again, or are you gonna...
0: Honestly, I think she already doesn't want to go out with me. She keeps kind of making up things not go out on a second date. So if I had the opportunity to just to find out what it is instead of being iced out, like, I think that would go a long way.
1: Yeah.
0: Not only between her and I, but like me moving forward.
2: Yeah, yeah. With pretty people in general.
4: Well, you know, let's give him a little bit of credit for putting himself out of his comfort zone and being willing to date a beautiful person. That's a big move.
2: Must be hard.
4: You know, so we're going to try to reward that by doing our best with their second date update when we come back, call Dana, and try to get you some answers right after this.

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1: Ugh, beautiful people.
2: Oh, right?
1: We just can't be trusted.
3: We?
1: I mean, yeah, sure, we look nice on the outside, mm-hmm. but inside... Well, yeah, we're still beautiful.
3: Yeah, it's pretty nice in there, I
1: It's
3: bet.
1: Genetic, yeah. But some of us, a very small percentage, I'm sure, sometimes will do bad stuff just because we can.
3: No,
1: and
3: Jeff.
1: And ugly people let us.
3: Say it ain't so.
1: And it sounds like our listener Riley has been burned by a bombshell before.
2: No.
1: And he's currently getting burned again by another beautiful woman who's not calling him back for a date.
4: Yep.
3: It happens when you go for the bombshells, brother.
4: More than one.
2: Yeah. Guys, do not hype him up into this mindset. This is the mindset he needs to get out of.
4: But he's not wrong.
1: Yeah, exactly. Not wrong. That's why we're going to call and look this beauty right in the face and say, what gives?
2: Okay, wait. I thought it was like, don't judge a book by its cover. I mean, that's true for beautiful people, for ugly people. Mm. It doesn't matter.
1: Brooke, you can't afford this book cover. It's lamb.
2: I'm definitely paperback.
1: Riley, we're about to call Dana here. You feeling ready?
4: As ready as I'm ever going to be.
2: Okay.
4: Thank you.
2: Right, okay. Bro. Take deep breaths through this, okay?
1: We're going to try and get you this bombshell back.
3: Yeah.
2: Whether he wants it or not, I can't quite
5: tell. He hates him, but he loves him.
2: Yeah.
1: Everybody wants him. So here we go.
3: Story of my life.
1: Let's dial this number.
6: Hello?
1: Hello. Is this Dana?
6: Yes, it is. Who is this?
2: She does have a nice voice.
1: You have a very nice, sultry voice, Dana.
7: My name's Jose.
2: What? Don't mock her.
3: I don't even know
2: who we are.
3: It's sultry.
1: You're probably noticing a lot of people on the phone right now. It's because you're on a radio show called Brooke and Jeffrey in the Morning.
3: Hi, good morning.
6: Hello.
2: Hi.
1: Hey.
6: Did I win something, or what's going on?
1: Besides the genetic lottery, maybe.
2: We heard you're beautiful. That's what Jeff is saying.
1: The reason that we're calling is because one of our listeners gave us your number, asked us to reach out on his behalf. A guy named Riley that you went out with.
6: Wow.
1: Yeah, and we do this because it's part of a segment called the Second Date Update, where we attempt to help out our listeners. If they're not getting a call back after a solid first date, we try to figure out the reason why.
6: Okay.
1: So Riley says, according to him, he's been trying to get a hold of you, and he's not having any luck. So he feels like something must be up.
6: Yeah, so... Okay, sorry, you're just catching me off guard.
1: It's okay.
2: It's okay.
3: All good, we understand.
1: You're beautiful.
2: Sounds like you guys had quite the connection before your guys' date started.
6: Yeah, I mean, he was cool, but after our date, I found out that he snooped around my Instagram and found pictures of me and my ex.
2: What?
6: Yeah.
2: Okay, so wait. Well, hold on.
1: You can't blame him for looking at your Instagram.
5: No, but how do you know he did that? Isn't that the problem?
3: Yeah. Well,
1: that is a good question, actually. Yeah. How do you know that?
2: Maybe he accidentally hit that like. Ooh, God, that's terrible, isn't it?
6: No, actually, it's worse. He reached out to my ex.
3: Oh.
6: What? And DM'd him.
3: Oh, no.
1: Okay, that's a step farther then.
3: Yeah, that's pretty grim.
2: What did he say to your ex
1: in a
2: DM?
6: Well, this is how I found out. My ex reached out to me and told me that apparently Riley was asking him if I was trustworthy and asking him for advice.
2: Oh,
1: I'm sorry.
2: No.
1: If you were what worthy?
2: Trustworthy.
1: Trustworthy.
3: Oh, no.
6: Yeah.
1: How does that make you feel knowing that he reached out to your ex?
6: Well, you know, I feel like he's not trustworthy because I feel like that's a red flag.
2: It is.
3: It's a lie, yeah.
2: You know, you don't typically ask for, like, at a job application, you'd ask for references, but not necessarily a dating situation.
3: But this is one date. Yeah. It's like if they've been dating for maybe 6 dates, he's like, all right, I'm going to ask her for my girlfriend. Still, it seems weird.
5: That might be worse, yeah.
2: That's a lot. He didn't tell us that.
1: We did not know that. And
2: I bet he doesn't even know that you know that.
6: I don't know what he knows. I mean, he knows a lot.
1: We can find out exactly how much he knows because Riley is on the other line of this phone call, listening and waiting to talk to you.
6: Oh, wow.
2: Oh, wow, she said.
1: So unlike him.
3: It's romantic.
1: Yeah. He's got a lot of surprises up his sleeve. But Riley, are you there?
4: I'm here, yep.
2: Oh, Riley.
3: Bro,
2: what are you doing?
3: We have for X-Doc?
2: What's why didn't that? You tell us that?
4: Well, at least the good news is you passed the test.
2: No.
3: That's not what? Good news for you,
2: nobody
3: though.
2: Wants a test while they're
3: yeah.
2: dating.
4: He wasn't supposed to find out. He promised he wouldn't say anything.
2: Oh. He must have been a pretty person. Can't trust them, right?
1: Yeah.
2: Right.
4: Well, he sure wasn't ugly.
2: Okay.
5: Okay.
1: Oh,
2: wow. His allegiance is obviously going to be to her, not to you.
5: Not the random guy from the internet yeah. DMing him about a girl.
1: Well, you know what? We really need to just step back so that you and Riley can talk this out, because this is something between the two of you. So go ahead.
4: Mm-hmm. Okay, so here's the deal. I've been burned before multiple times, and it just so happens that these women, also like yourself, happen to be outrageously beautiful.
2: Okay,
4: now, I'm not saying that you're going to do those things, but I've been burned, and I'm just trying to make sure that I don't get burned again. And I was looking to get some background from your ex, who, by the way, seems like a pretty cool dude.
2: Oh, yay.
1: Oh, you approve.
6: It's just weird because we went on one date and then you reached out to him behind my back. And it's like, why don't you get to know my friends and ask them some questions?
2: Yeah.
3: Yeah.
4: All right, hear me out. I reached out to him, obviously for a specific reason, and if he had said anything that was, like, really bad, or if he was just a kind of a crazy ex, I wouldn't have, one, taken the information, and two, professed it to the world on the radio station.
1: Yeah, right.
3: That's honest.
1: It was a positive review of you, Dana, so.
6: Yeah, but you shouldn't have done that.
4: Yeah, but I think I should have. And also, I think I've kind of made a new friend in the meantime. What? Like, he's a cool dude.
2: What?
6: That's insane.
1: Friend is a really strong word there, Riley. You've had one conversation with him.
6: Yeah.
4: It might have been maybe more than that.
2: What do you mean?
3: What?
4: Well, we linked up, had a brew, had a conversation kind of about life.
2: You had a beer with her ex?
5: No.
1: Whoa.
6: You did not meet with him. Come on. Like, you're joking.
4: No, I did. We actually, like, had a really good time. And I'm kind of, I heard a lot about you. I heard about your first kiss.
3: Oh, my gosh.
6: Oh, wow.
1: First kiss with the ex?
5: Weirder.
4: I honestly can't believe you broke up with the guy. Like, he really seems like a genuine sweetheart.
6: Yeah.
2: Are you?
1: Trying to get them back together?
3: Do you like him now, bro?
4: I honestly do like him. We have plans tomorrow. We got basketball lined up.
6: And
4: maybe a little Frango after.
6: Y'all should just be friends at this point.
3: Sounds like they are.

0: I don't know. We need more male friendship in this world.
1: Yeah, but I just met the guy, and then he's, like, hanging out with my ex. Like, that's weird. Isn't it weird?
2: Yeah, this did get worse.
3: Guys, it's actually not weird. Now I know a lot about her, and I'm actually just like your ex. Like, I really do think we'd be a good match.
4: Aww.
0: The ex didn't really work out for a reason.
5: Yeah.
4: Well, it sounds like Riley ships the relationship. Dana's ex even ships it. All we need is the final sign-off from Dana to go out with Riley one more time and make this thing final.
1: No, and I'm thinking about deactivating my Instagram. Like, I'm just scared he's going to reach out to somebody else and do an interview with them.
0: Yeah.
3: I got to say, Dana, I've been single for a while, and, you know, if it doesn't work out with us, I would still think you should probably give your ex another shot.
2: Wow. Are you wingmanning for him?
5: What a good friend.
4: Wow.
1: You know, Riley, what you should do is hang up the phone and we should never talk again.
0: Ouch.
4: All right, she's not interested in Riley, but Dana, I'm only going to offer this once. Would you consider going back out with your ex?
0: No.
4: As a favor to Riley.
0: That's a different segment we do.
4: And we would pay for that.
5: Right.
2: Good point, bro.
4: Everybody wants it to happen.
0: She's
4: even
0: laughing.
4: Riley wants it.
0: No.
3: Don't be foolish, Dana. He's a good guy.
0: Okay.
4: This is unprecedented on the show.
1: Well, maybe that's a good idea because he never did anything like Riley did, so.
4: Oh. You're comparing them now?
1: I'm open to it.
5: Oh my gosh.
3: Yes. Now we're getting somewhere.
1: Okay. Oh my gosh.
4: Riley, how do you feel about accidentally playing matchmaker?
1: Yeah.
3: You know, I don't think it was an accident. I think maybe I wanted this the whole time. I'm fine with that.
4: Okay.
0: He really does love your ex.
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7: Good morning from the Traffic One Traffic Center. We are still working an accident in Harrison County, Cable Bridge and Lozana School Road. It's down to one lane of traffic. 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
1: Music and intelligence until I deliver a stupid, jokey parody that's worthy of this show.
2: And this whole time I thought you did it because you hated yourself.
1: Well, both can be true. And it's coming up in a brand new Song of the Week, you rhymeless buffoon.

0: Song time. Woo-hoo! It's Brooke and Jeffrey in the morning. And who's heading to the pumpkin patch this weekend?
1: I have a feeling I know who just by looking around the room.
0: Yep, you're probably heading out trying to score a perfect 10.
1: Out?
2: A pumpkin.
0: Yeah, we want that big, round, plump, bounce a dime off that rind kind of pumpkin. Okay. You feel me?
2: That's how you know it's right.
3: You dress?
1: Jeffrey is currently wearing a orange sequined fedora. Green so suspenders cool. And a real sweet t-shirt that
0: says... Careful, don't turn the listeners on too much, Brooke. Because when I go, I want to take home the Megan Thee Stallion of fall fruits.
1: Hey. Oh. You know? Yeah, move over peach emoji. Let's
0: That's right.
1: Pumpkin.
0: But the truth is, most pumpkins that you find at the patch just aren't really built that way. It's the truth. It's kind of like the magazines. You see those perfect airbrushed gourds on the cover of Home and Garden?
1: I see.
0: It's just unrealistic beauty standards for the fruit world.
1: Dude, yeah. I feel those pumpkins. I feel them, okay?
0: You know how long it took for them to find those and Photoshop their stem just right for the picture?
1: Wow. Mm-hmm.
0: It's worse than a Victoria swimsuit model production.
1: Wow.
2: It's like that pumpkin's out of work
0: done. Oh, yeah. Uh-huh. It is sad. That's why I had to call attention to all of those awkward-looking, wart-wearing squashes. The ones you see sitting all alone by themselves out in the field.
2: They're kind of cute because they're ugly.
1: The real ones.
0: Yeah. They're always getting...

0: fat, body shamed.
1: Well, no one's laughing at the pumpkin.
0: They are.
2: This is not going to be good for me because I do truly feel when I go to the pumpkin patch that they have feelings.
0: Yeah. They do.
2: Yes.
0: All day they hear, ew, it's so skinny. Its backside wouldn't even show up in my Skims.
2: Wow.
1: Dang, that's a sick burn.
0: I know, but I'm here to say leave them alone.
2: Uh-huh.
1: Wow.
0: But also, don't leave them alone. Take them home.
2: Yeah, give them a home.
0: Then leave them alone.
1: Yeah, okay.
0: And that's why I wrote a song for all the sad, deformed, lonely, faded orange and yellow spheres out there lying in the muck at the pumpkin patch who are waiting for somebody, anybody, to just pick them up.
2: You know what? In that outfit, I'm not sure that they're wanting you to be their representative, but... Maybe.
0: I feel like I'm standing up for all the awkward-looking pumpkins with my outfit today.
2: You are a little awkward pumpkin right now.
0: Yeah. That's why instead of singing the hit song by Benet, Super Lonely, it's Young Jeffrey's Super Orangey.
1: Why, is something going to rhyme with orange?
2: Yeah.
0: We'll see.
2: Yeah.
0: Let's try it. I'm going to point when I'm ready. Point.

0: what the girls are thinking, you are not an ugly pumpkin.
1: Yeah.
2: Yeah, I got the right curves in the right places. But that is your song of the week. You can share it on our socials, find it on our TikTok, our Instagram, our YouTube.
0: Play it in the pumpkin patch while you're picking a pumpkin.
2: Yeah, think about the pumpkins too.
1: Or when you're carving that ugly one up.
2: Yeah. Everybody needs a little beautification sometimes, but hope you enjoyed your song. We're going to do a phone tap coming up right after this.
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4: From the Traffic Line Traffic Center, things looking good for your Friday morning ride. Traffic moving along smoothly right now. We are all clear. No accidents, no major congestion right now. 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From the Traffic Line Traffic Center, I'm Patty Steele.
5: 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Warnings and watches remain in effect for all of South Mississippi ahead of Hurricane Isaias. 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
6: The east side of the storm is really the bad side of the storm.
2: I
6: like to say Mississippi, we're on the west side. We're kind of on the good side or the less impactful part of the storm. And so on the east side of the storm, they'll get the heavy rainfall. Most of your tornado watches and warnings that will be associated with this storm will be on the east side of the storm.
5: The storm has become a Category 3 with maximum sustained winds of 120 miles per hour.
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5: Attorneys for three friends of Nolan Wells have filed several defamation lawsuits accusing social media influencers and others of making false claims about them. As for the investigation into Wells' death, two autopsies didn't give a definitive cause, but the grand jury ruled the college student's passing was consistent with drowning. Public Safety Commissioner Sean Tindall says despite the ruling, Wells' family attorney Ben Crump continues to stoke racial tensions.
10: There are people in my mind, and I think Ben Crump's one of them. I think he's an evil person, and I think he seeks to divide us.
5: He says bad actors will have to face the consequences.
10: And I think the unfortunate reality for some of them, or maybe it's fortunate reality, is that there's going to be a price to pay when these defamation suits come forward, because you've gone after three or four individuals, five or six, and you have no basis to say what you're saying, calling them murders and other things when there's just simply no evidence of that.
11: Subject to credit approval and down payment.
12: They were the only ones that were able to get you approved. 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
6: From the Mississippi Power Weather Center. Tropical storm warnings for George, Hancock, Harrison, and Jackson County, and a tropical storm watch for Stone County at this time. Southern Jackson County is under a hurricane warning until further notice. Cloudy skies are expected to be with us throughout the day, and you're going to feel that wind start to pick up. Gusts are expected today as high as 45 miles per hour coastwide. From the Mississippi Power Weather Center, I'm Patty Steele.

0: Alexis, if you're about to go out on a first date with a cute guy, how thoughtful would it be to get a surprise phone call from his mother? Wouldn't that be nice to get the inside skinny on all of his dislikes and likes and maybe even give you a little pump-up speech to get you ready for the big night with her little boy?
1: Oh, I mean, it's always good to have some, you know, background on him, you know, in case you need to hold it against him, some blackmail.
2: You're looking positive. Okay.
0: It sounds like you're not that into it.
1: No, I'm trying to make the best of it, but
0: maybe you don't love it, but Brooke certainly does.
3: When she
0: pretends to be a dude's mom and calls his date less than 24 hours before the actual event. Hear how it goes in your phone tap right now.
4: Someone is about to get pranked on G96.7.
5: Hello?
2: Am I speaking with the Heather?
5: Yes, who's this?
2: Only your future mother-in-law.
5: What did you say?
2: Oh, I'm just kidding.
5: Okay.
2: I mean, kidding for now.
5: What is happening right now?
2: Goodness, you don't know my name. This is Constance. We have not met, but you're supposed to go out with my son, Caleb, tonight. First date.
5: Okay, yeah, I am, but you said you're his mother?
2: Yes, and my little boy is just thrilled about taking you out tonight. Oh, I have heard a lot about you.
3: Oh.
5: Yeah, you have.
2: I have. He showed me your dating profile. Oh, yoga, journaling, baking.
3: Oh.
2: I give you a B+.
5: A B+.
2: Yeah.
5: Okay.
2: Speaking of yoga, it just reminded me. My third husband, Daryl, thinks yoga has really helped me improve my kick thrusts in the bedroom.
5: I'm so confused. Why are you calling me? And how did you get my number?
2: Oh, my little potato face. We share everything, so I have his password. Now, he doesn't know that I'm calling, so let's keep this between us ladies.
5: Oh my God, this is crazy. You share passwords?
2: Well, what good mother and son doesn't? I mean...
5: No one does that.
2: Oh, I still have parental controls on his phone, so I see all of your messages.
5: Oh, really? Okay.
2: I loved that meme you sent him 2 days ago. Had me laughing, I'll tell you.
5: You saw that. You look through your grown son's phone.
2: Well, it just gets sent to mine. But you asked why I was calling, and you know what? I think that's a good point. I'm not calling to talk about me. Let's focus on your date.
5: But I don't need to talk to you about our date. You're not a part of this, so I don't even know why you're calling.
2: I think I have some helpful information for you, actually. If you didn't realize, Caleb really likes kisses behind his right ear.
3: Oh,
2: he is ticklish there.
5: Okay, I don't even know if I should be going on a date with Caleb if this is...
2: I bet if you keep doing it, it might just turn him on.
5: Oh my God, that's so disgusting.
2: You know, I'm a cool mom.
5: Why do you know that? You're not a cool mom. No cool mom does this. This is horrific.
2: I'm not cool? How do you think I know about the Karate Kid then, huh?
5: What?
2: Oh, he loves that show on Netflix. Hi-ya! Oh, he even wears the Karate Kid outfits around the house. And because he recently lost his job at the bus station, he's got a lot of time to practice his crane kicks.
5: He's
2: getting good.
5: He lost his job? Wait, that doesn't make sense. He was telling me all about his work and at a bus stop. Like, he works in marketing. That's what he said.
2: Yeah, he is really good at spinning those signs, but that's only part-time. Think of it this way, though. Part-time work gives him more time to spoil us.
5: You know
2: his two favorite ladies.
5: Okay, I don't think this is going to work out.
2: What?
5: So can you just tell him?
2: Oh, he's going to be heartbroken. It'll be just like last summer when his inflatable girlfriend got run over by a bully with a skateboard.
5: What are you talking about?
2: He was inconsolable for days.
5: Okay, you know what? This really isn't going to work out. You need to tell your son.
2: Wait.
5: Thank you, but no thanks.
2: Wait, my son does need to tell you one thing. And that's that I'm not actually his mother.
5: What?
2: I'm actually Brooke from the radio show, Brooke and Jeffrey in the Morning. We're doing a phone tap on
5: you. What is going on?
2: It's a prank phone call. Your date, Caleb, is actually the one who set you up.
5: Oh, my God. No.

0: Oh my god.
1: You two both have a really funny sense of humor, and he wanted to play a joke on you before the first date.
2: I can't believe this. That was insane.
1: Okay, so you like that, right? The joke before the first date?
2: I haven't decided yet. Okay.

0: Miley Cyrus just made music history.
1: Ooh, really?
0: But maybe not the kind of history that she would have wanted.
2: Yeah.
0: Wait, Brooke and Jeffrey in the morning. Because yeah. if you didn't know, she just released her newest album, mm-hmm. Bass Persuades.
1: And she also dropped her last name, Jeff, so she's only Miley now.
3: Oh, I didn't know that. Yeah.
0: Excuse me.
1: New era. Come on, get with me.
0: Miley debuted her new album last week, which reached number one on the Billboard 200 charts.
1: Oh, okay.
3: As it should.
1: Dude, that's
3: She's a fan favorite.
1: Incredible.
0: Yeah, but that's not the historic part.
1: What is it?
0: The historic part is the very next week, it dropped from number one down to number 157. Freefalled 156 spots in a single week, making it one of the largest second week.

0: drops for an album that ever debuted at number one.
1: I thought it was the record.
2: Dude, my daughter and I were really excited to listen to the first track, but then we kind of forgot about the album.
3: Yeah.
2: Like, it was like, the bass persuades didn't persuade me.
3: Like three songs on it. Okay, that's pretty good.
1: There's 57 songs on it.
0: The only album that's ever dropped farther faster was in 2018 when Bon Jovi's This House Is Not For Sale went from number one down to 169 in a single week.
3: Yes.
0: But he had an excuse.
2: What was that?
0: Because that was its second time hitting number one.
2: He had re-released
0: it as part of a promotion for ticket sales where if you got a concert ticket, you also got his album for free.
1: They were attached.
2: I was hoping she'd feel better because it was Bon Jovi.
0: Feel a little bit worse. But still, congratulations to Miley for making music history all on her own.
2: You know what? Some people don't always appreciate your art, Miley, and that's okay.
3: LA show is still going to sell out, so she'll be fine.
0: Laser Story's coming up right after this.

0: the radio segment that's bringing two tech giants together with the new Tinder Ring doorbell.
1: Huh?
2: Hey, wait a minute.
1: They're already at your doorstep, Jeff?
0: You want to know who's coming to your door?
1: Uh-huh.
0: Now check the camera and swipe right to let them in.
1: I see.
0: Swipe left and the trap door opens.
1: Hey.
0: See who's at the door before you get ignored with laser stories. The segment where we read weird news stories around the globe just like everyone else does, except we've got a laser.
2: Yeah.
0: And those other knock blockers just don't. This first laser story is out of Plainfield, Illinois. The local police department has had enough of your homecoming shenanigans. Because all week, officers have been receiving calls from homeowners who've been vandalized with toilet paper, eggs, ketchup, laundry detergent pods, and other nefarious items of destruction.
3: Ain't nobody got time for that.
2: Dang.
1: The eggs and the stuff are no bueno.
2: Yeah, they do damage.
1: We used to do Crisco on people's cars. It's not awful.
4: Bad.
1: Don't do that, kids.
3: Oh, you gave him the idea, bro.
0: But it makes their drive to work the next morning smell so good.
1: Yeah.
0: So how did they handle these situations differently than any other police department in the country? They decided to set up a sting operation to stop it. Nope, cops did it by waiting outside the grocery store closest to the local high school, looking for teens coming out with egregious rolls of toilet paper.
1: Oh, that's
0: and
1: smart.
0: Guess what?
1: Yeah.
0: It worked.
2: Hooray!
0: Officers confiscated and collected 650 rolls of toilet paper intended for vandalism.
2: Oh, wow.
1: So, oh, that's really funny.
0: Yeah, they were so proud they stacked all the TP up and posed in front of it for a social media pic.
1: Dude, the canine's even in the picture.
0: Yeah. Just like they do with a normal drug bust where they put all the paraphernalia out on a table. They did it with all the toilet paper. And underneath the caption read, "Major two-ply trafficking ring disrupted. Seized 650 rolls. Estimated street value $1,708.
1: Liquor store getting away with it because the cops are busy here.
0: Totally. The police also had a message for all those teens. They just asked that if you're going to go out and make memories and have fun, do it with respect.
1: Yeah, I would agree. You got to only TP people's houses, you know.
4: Yeah,
2: that's true when it's like fun.
0: Mm-hmm. Let's go to your next laser story out of Michigan. This past July, a man walked into an estate sale and something caught his eye.
1: Oh.
0: A small painting of seashells listed for $30.
1: Oh. That would not catch my husband's eye. You know, everybody has a different thing.
0: Here's the photo of what it looks like. The thing is, he was somewhat of an art expert and knew who the artist was immediately.
1: Wow.
0: Turns out it was the work of a Chicago-based surrealist painter who died in 1977.
1: Oh.
0: So when he saw her original artwork sitting on a plastic table for $30, he started shaking.
1: Oh.
0: Then forked over the cash without saying a word and scurried to his car where he began to cry.
2: Is that a real one?
1: It's a real painting,
2: of the artist?
0: Yes,
2: the
0: real original painting from this artist.
2: Yeah.
0: Fast forward to today, he just sold it at auction for $1.35 million. Can you believe that?
1: Don't you feel like you should tell the family what they have? You know what I mean? Like
0: the family that threw it away?
1: Well, it's not like an estate sale. Yeah, it usually means somebody died and they're selling all your like grandparents' crap.
2: Well, you give them the $30 back and say thank you. Here's the full refund.
0: Wait till you hear the backstory, bro.
1: Okay.
0: Because the backstory is the 1951 painting of the 10 seashells was gifted to a physician in exchange for medical care.
1: Oh.
0: And the physician took it and hung it in a dark little corridor basement leading to his garage.
1: So he didn't even care about it then.
0: Clearly didn't love it.
1: That's so crazy.
0: His family had no idea what it even was when they put the house up for sale.
1: Yeah.
0: So they just gave it away.
1: Whoa.
0: As for the guy who bought it for them, he's chosen to remain anonymous so that the family can't come ask for their fair share of the
1: proceeds. Yeah. Dude, there's somebody's son looking at this painting and going like, oh my God.
0: Yeah.
1: I put the price sticker on that.
4: Yeah.
1: On sale.
0: No. Let's

0: Go to your next laser story out of spooky season. It used to be that pets and trick-or-treating were only in the same sentence when you were trying to figure out how to keep them from losing their minds when your doorbell was going off every 30 seconds.
1: I know.
2: Yeah, just give them some tranquilizers. Yeah.
0: But that was years ago, because now more and more people are looking for ways to incorporate their pets into the season.
1: Oh, and turn them into like Cujo.
0: They even have their own day for animals only trick-or-treating.
1: And you give out bones instead of...
2: Oh, that's good.
1: Dude, that would actually be adorable.
2: And treats.
0: And yes, with costumes that your pets surely love wearing all night long.
2: Mine's a sexy nurse.
0: In fact, companies are getting in on it now, looking for ways to increase revenue. Like PetSmart just announced 2 in-store events where only pets trick-or-treating is going to happen on October 17th and 25th from 10 a.m. to 4 p.m.
1: That's a good idea. Give a lot of dogs treats all at the same time. So let's see what happens.
3: Yeah.
0: There will be complimentary non-chocolate treats for costumed pets and places for Halloween-themed photos.
1: Oh, you know there's going to be one pet that shows up that's too cool to dress up.
2: He's like, I am a dog.
1: Yeah.
2: Get it? People that say that.
0: Yeah, and on top of that, there's a Meet the Spooky Pets family event where the store employees will showcase their creepier items.
1: Oh,
0: like
1: the tarantula.
0: The snakes, the spiders, and the beetles. And rumor is some of the snakes are going to be dressed in pumpkin onesies.
1: Hey,
2: oh, long ones.
1: Yeah. More of a gourd, less of a pumpkin.
0: Little green stem on their head. But will this become its own holiday eventually?
2: Dude, I hope.
1: You know what? If the pet companies have anything to do with it, I'm going to go with yes.
0: That seems like we're trending in that direction. Mm-hmm. Let's go to your final laser story out of Feet Friday.
1: What?
0: Have your feet ever been so sore after a long day that you wish the flooring of your house was just a giant sheet of ice?
1: Ice.
3: Wow, that is very specific.
1: I was going to go soft, but not ice. Well, interesting.
0: For people who like their feet cold, Adidas is developing a new pair of slip-on slides that double as ice packs.
2: Oh, yeah. That would be nice for like 1 minute.
1: My feet are ice packs every day. Every day. Like, this is what my husband thinks that he's getting in bed with every night. It's just one frozen block.
2: This is
1: bottom.
2: More for me. I would use it like on vacation.
0: That would feel good. These are called Climacool recovery slides, and they feature cooling chambers built directly into the footbed and strap.
2: Oh my God, girls in Vegas?
1: You take your heels off,
2: back to the room, put those on?
0: It could be for that, but Adidas says their primary target demo is athletes.
1: Oh.
0: But they could work for anybody, and they aren't that high tech. You just toss them in the freezer for 30 minutes like a typical ice pack, and then wear them around.
1: They don't look comfortable. They literally look like those blue ice packs.
2: Like a big popsicle, to be honest.
0: Naturally, people online aren't so sure about them.
1: Yeah,
0: one commenter said, a freezer full of dirty shoes? Sounds hygienic.
1: Oh, no. I didn't even think about that.
2: Hey, go get the food out of the fridge. Oh, sorry. Those are just all of our slippers.
0: Yeah, but if this is interesting and you're a fan, unfortunately, they're still in the development phase.
1: Oh, okay.
0: But one report says they could be released in conjunction with the 2028 Summer Olympics. Stay tuned.
2: Yeah, that makes sense.
0: As for this guy, just the mention of a new ice-cold shoe product. He is excited. He is all in.
2: Oh, yeah.
0: And that sound is laser stories have come to an end for the day. We'll do it again same time on Monday.
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5: From the Traffic One Traffic Center, taking a final look this morning. Traffic moving pretty smoothly. No accidents, no major congestion right now. Cruising the coast going on, of course. So please be safe as you're headed out and about this morning. 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From the Traffic One Traffic Center, I'm Patty Steele.
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0: I asked Brooke this question yesterday, but today I'm putting it to Jose.
1: Okay.
0: How close of friends do you think we are, Jose?
2: I mean, we're all co-workers.
0: Well, I mean,
2: we're really close.
1: Wait, I think Jose just asked you to move in with him.
0: I felt like it.
1: That's what I heard.
0: I know that out of all of the members of the show, I've seen you naked more than anyone else.
2: That's true.
0: And that's how I measure my friendships, which is why my dad is my best friend.
2: Aww.
0: So, but what about you and Brooke, Jose? Could you two be closer?
2: Sure. Absolutely.
0: Is there a chance?
2: She's got kids and stuff.
0: Well, yeah. Is there a chance Jose could have a sleepover at your house, Brooke?
2: I would love it, Brooke.
0: You make him pancakes and he builds a living room fort with your children.
1: Does he clean up his own dishes? I mean, if I cook, he cleans. That's how it works.
0: Is that what you do with the kids that sleep over? Oh, you make them clean the house?
1: For sure.
2: Oh my God.
1: For sure. Dude, I'm not raising no helpless kids out in this world.
0: The biggest problem would be your kids would never want him to leave, though. You'd have to adopt him as your third child.
2: Yeah.
0: I can see the bonding already happening, but let's welcome maybe the fourth member of your family, Brooke.
3: Oh.
0: Wait, why are you walking away?
3: Well, I don't like to talk to distant members.
0: Okay. Okay, Michelle, she doesn't even want to meet you. I'm sorry.
2: Welcome to
0: the show.
3: Good luck, Michelle.
2: Oh, wow.
4: Thank you.
2: She's all nice, too.
0: I know. You sound super sweet.
4: It's my loss. It's okay.
0: Yeah, I agree. You're 1-1 against Brooke all time. This is going to be the rubber match. Who is going to take the lead?
4: I can do it.
0: You sure can. You got 30 seconds to answer as many questions as possible. If you don't know, you can say pass, but you have to beat Brooke outright if you want to win. Are you ready?
4: Yes.
0: Good luck. Your time starts now. Today is World Egg Day. What's the record for most yolks found inside one chicken egg? 5, 9, or 15?
2: Oh.
4: 9.
0: What part of a car prevents the engine from overheating? The transmission or radiator?
4: Radiator.
0: What's a piece of art called that was comprised of a bunch of small tiles, glass, or other elements?
4: Mosaic.
0: Official NFL footballs are made from the hide of what animal?
4: Eggs.
0: What is the Japanese word meaning harbor wave?
4: Tsunami.
2: Okay, we'll take it.
0: Oh, Michelle, good work. Brooke is coming back into the studio now. And Michelle told our producer that she works dispatch for the police department.
2: Ooh,
0: and if you could imagine what it's like working on Halloween during that time, I can only assume it's not good. I mean, paint us a picture, Michelle. You're working dispatch on Halloween night. What types of calls are you getting?
4: Oh, we're getting everything from, you know, suspicious people lurking around with possible real weapons. You got the fights for, you know, the minions are fighting outside of a club. Never a dull moment.
0: You get the whole gamut. Well, we wish you luck
1: this
0: October 31st. Yeah. Hopefully it's not totally insane.
2: Thank you for what you do.
1: Yes.
2: That's a very important
4: thank
2: job.
4: You.
0: We really do appreciate your work. So thank you, Michelle. But now it is
4: thank
0: Brooke's
4: you,
0: turn. Brooke, you ready?
1: Yep.
0: Your time starts now. Today's World Egg Day. Mm. What's the record for most yolks found inside one chicken egg?
1: Whoa.
0: 5, 9, or 15?
1: 9.
0: What part of a car prevents the engine from overheating? The transmission or radiator?
1: Radiator.
0: What's a piece of art called that was comprised of a bunch of small tiles, glass, or other elements? Official NFL footballs are made from the hide of what animal?
1: Pig.
0: What's the Japanese word meaning harbor wave?
1: Tsunami.
2: Guess and a shot in the dark.
0: Yep, we got our answers in.
1: I felt pretty strong, actually, about that last one.
2: Oh, it didn't sound.
1: Yeah.
0: We're going to go to the scoreboard to see how you both did with our own Jose.
5: Well, if it isn't the leader of the Wiener Patrol.
2: Michelle, you did great. You only got one wrong. You got 4 correct today.
0: That's how it's done.
2: Good score.
1: Woman that's good under pressure. It makes sense.
2: Uh-huh. And Brooke.
1: Yep.
2: Also 4.
1: Oh,
2: exactly.
1: Right, too. What a game.
0: I said it was going to be the rubber match that decides it, but you tie. So now you go to 1-1-1.
2: Or the mirror match.
0: Yeah.
4: At least I didn't lose.
0: That's right. Let's go over the answers for everybody. It's World Egg Day. The record for most yolks found in one chicken egg is 9.
2: Yay.
0: The part of a car that prevents the engine from overheating is the radiator. A piece of art comprised of a bunch of different little tiles, glass, and other pieces is a mosaic. Official NFL footballs are made from the hide of cows. Cowhide.
2: Yeah.
0: Pig skin refers to the very first balls, which were inflated pig bladders.
1: Oh, interesting. My college song goes, and the squeal of the pig will float on the air. Anyway, so that's what I thought it was.
2: Yeah. Montana. Yeah. Definitely.
0: Just a barbecue line. And the Japanese word meaning harbor wave is tsunami. So, Michelle, it wasn't quite enough to take down Brooke today, but the good news is, just for playing, we are giving you some free Brooke and Jeffrey swag.
4: Awesome. Thank you.
2: Yeah.
1: Well, I'm glad. Are we related now? Is that what you established?
4: Hey, you know what? I'm Latina, so we're family. We're just family.
1: Okay, that's cool.
0: All right.
1: Coming over for dinner next Thursday, all right?
4: All righty. I got you guys.
0: And okay. We're all sleeping over at Brooke's house on Halloween night, so make sure that you're available and ready for some weird calls from Brooke's house.
4: Absolutely.
0: But we'll be back same time on Monday. WGBL, Gulfport, Lexington, Angola.

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0: you ask any teacher, what's the number one thing you love about your job? What do you think they would say? The excellent pay? The endless hours of grading homework every single night?
1: Wow, that's fun.
2: I don't know that those would be up there, Jeff.
1: Well, why would they ask for the homework, Brooke, if they didn't want to
2: read it? Maybe it's all the red tape they have to go through just to get something approved.
0: Oh, that is so fun.
1: Yeah. It's like party planning.
0: No, if I had to guess, I bet the teacher's number one favorite thing is the overbearing parents who demand they change everything in their class just for their child.
2: Yay! Oh, they love that. That's exciting.
0: Luckily, a brand new survey asked educators from around the country to share the most unhinged requests parents have ever given to their school. And you won't believe what one mom wanted to come in and feed her child every day.
2: Oh, no.
0: You're going to hear it coming up at 9:10.

0: kids all over the country are finally back in school.
1: Yay!
0: That can only mean one thing. It's the return of annoying parents making teachers' jobs way harder than they need to be. It's Brooke and Jeffrey in the morning. And look, I know you mean well when you emailed your kid's teacher asking if they can have an extra recess to burn off the 14 sugary cereals you fed them that morning. But parents, have you ever stopped to think maybe you're the problem? Maybe that was your fault?
1: I mean,
2: self-reflection, Brooke.
1: Maybe.
0: New survey asked teachers from all 50 states for the most unhinged requests parents have ever made. Let's get right to the teacher responses. This one says, I had a parent email me after the first week of school. She said her child came home crying and was completely lost in class.
1: That can happen the first week. It can be scary.
0: Why? Because I wrote on the chalkboard using my left hand, and it was too confusing for her right-handed child. So she asked if I could switch hands while teaching.
1: Let me just do that. Let me relearn how my brain works.
0: She does have a point.
1: Oh, does she?
0: Yeah.
1: Left-handers, get out.
0: Hitler, famously left-handed. If you want to teach the kids Hitler style, I guess that's up to you. It is a free country.
1: Is that actually a fact?
0: That's true.
2: Think it was.
0: Famously left-handed. So careful what you're teaching your children. Anyway, another teacher said, I've been in education for over a decade, and hands down, the craziest question I ever received is, when would be a good time for me to come into school to breastfeed my son?
1: What?
0: I teach third grade.
1: What?
0: Oh my God.
1: Mommy's coming during second recess, honey.
0: Oh, God.
1: Meet me by the buddy bench. So gross. There is no way.
0: This teacher wrote, we had a family who just moved their child from a small private school into a large public school. And before the first day of fourth grade, they asked if I could prepare their son a cup of hot tea each morning when he arrives. They had a lot of rude awakenings that year.
2: Yeah, that's not how it works.
0: Do they not do?
1: The tea doesn't happen. In public school, Jeff.
0: Really?
1: I know you didn't go to public school, but
3: you're lucky if the water fountain works.
2: Yeah.
0: No wonder the test scores are so much lower.
1: Makes
0: a lot of sense now.
1: Shockingly, we ended up in the same place, Jeff. So I don't know how that private school worked out for you.
2: I got kicked out of the school.
0: This teacher wrote, one mother really thought she was making me a great offer when she told me she'd pay $40 a month if I would make her child lunch for him every day and bring it to school. She said, I know teachers are poor, so the extra $2 per meal could be really beneficial to me.
1: So insulting to say that.
2: It is so insensitive.
1: My God.
0: But, I mean, take the free money, right? Yeah.
2: Sure.
0: These are the most bizarre and unhinged requests that parents have ever made to teachers at their schools.
2: Can I say mine? Like, you guys know.
0: This is from your mom to your teacher.
1: She was the unhinged mom.
2: My mom did this. I have extreme ADD. And when I was in, I want to say fourth grade, I was playing Little League Baseball.
1: Yeah.
2: And I'm always distracted. We had to do a test. So I had permission to get my ball and glove and go outside and throw the ball against the building, a tennis ball, and play baseball
1: and just
2: with
1: miss
2: myself for 15 minutes.
1: And miss all of class.
2: And no, because then I had permission to stay late after class because I needed more time. So all the time I needed on my test, it was great. So I highly recommend you get lawyers involved in your children's lives.
1: A lawyer stepped in?
2: Well, my mom's always like, oh, well, you know, we know the ADA Act, and I know a lot of lawyers, so they'll do whatever you want.
1: Yeah, I'm sure you're the only kid in school that had ADD.
2: I was definitely the only one throwing a baseball by myself.
0: Jose was patient zero for ADD.
2: I was! Yeah.
0: This teacher wrote in, there's a lot of kids who need extra help regulating their emotions in elementary school.
1: Oh, we're going back to Jose's story?
0: This is a different one. This says, one mother told me that when her son gets worked up, he likes to be rubbed down with vanilla-scented lotion and said she was sending a big bottle along with her kid.
2: Imagine the teacher, smell the vanilla, just smell the vanilla. Like, what?
1: Do you have the kid take his shirt off to give him a massage? Or do you
2: leave
1: it on?
2: Is it on the chest? fists on the back. Yeah. Like, what do you do?
1: You don't do it. Yeah. No.
0: That's so bold.
1: It is.
0: Another one says, one year, a dad actually told me, you can't penalize my son for plagiarizing his science fair project because I did that part for him. So it's my fault.
1: It's my work, not his.
2: That's plagiarism.
0: Yeah.
2: That's
0: honest dad.
1: Yeah.
2: Well, kind
0: of. Dad of the year right there. We're talking about the most bizarre and unhinged requests that parents have ever made to their teachers.
2: Yeah.
1: And they're serving right now.
0: This one says, I got an email from a mother saying, will you please keep a roll of Charmin Ultra Soft in the classroom for my son?
2: Very specific.
0: So he could use it for bathroom trips. He doesn't like the school-issued toilet paper they have in the bathrooms.
1: Dude, I actually had this conversation with my kid last year. He was in first grade, and he's like, I wait till I get home, Mom.
2: Yeah, he's like, used to wait.
1: He goes, that toilet paper is rough.
2: No, it is. And it's like not even single ply. It's like a quarter ply.
1: Again, this is public school, Jeff. They don't have little hankies to wipe.
2: Yeah, he had bidets in his class.
0: Right, and a butler in every bathroom.
2: The butler would just wipe for you.
0: Yeah. Finally, the number one most ridiculous, unhinged thing a parent has ever said to a school faculty member. This one says, I had a freshman's dad complain to the principal about me.
1: Oh.
0: He said it was unacceptable for me to be that heavily pregnant while at school because it reminds all the young male students of what I had been doing to make that happen.
2: Oh, and this isn't the grossest projection I've ever heard. This guy, bro, you are the only one thinking, I'm not looking at a pregnant woman and think that. That is so gross.
1: Like, how'd she get there?
2: Yeah.
0: Yeah, those were the craziest things parents have ever said to their kids' teachers.
2: That was good.
0: Mom and dads, you have something to aspire to the upcoming calendar year.
2: Get your letter ready.
1: Dude, I know we're going to get so many texts from teachers that are listening right now.
2: Tell us.
1: Think that's bad?
2: Yeah, let's hear some good ones.
0: Text it in 78592. Your phone tap's coming up right after this.

0: Kiss.
1: You guys ever feel like customer service isn't what it used to be?
2: Mm, kind of.
1: Everything's done over texts or apps. Yeah. I have to talk to one chatbot so she can pass me along to the supervising chatbot
2: who passes
1: me up to the corporate chatbot.
3: Yeah.
1: Look, we here at Brooke and Jeffrey are committed to doing things the right way.
3: Are we?
1: In today's prank phone call. 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
3: Yeah.
1: It's your phone tap right now.
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5: Hello?
6: Hi, is this Justine?
5: Yes, speaking. Who is this?
6: Hello, I'm from Open Table. My name's Peter Pants. How are you today?
5: Open Table, I'm okay.
6: I am just calling to confirm your dinner reservation for tomorrow night at Tavern, one of the best restaurants in the city, at 6:30 p.m. it looks like.
5: Yeah.
6: Wonderful.
5: I actually didn't know you guys called to confirm. I thought it was handled through text message.
6: It's actually a new service. I mean, it is a little old school, but I like old school.
5: Okay.
6: Yeah, okay. All right. Well, I will pass on the information to the restaurant. You are all confirmed and good to go, and you have a wonderful meal.
5: Thank you. You too.
6: Thank you. Oh, I'm sorry. I cut you off. What'd you say, Justine?
5: I just said thank you. Have a great day.
6: Oh, you too. I'm blushing. Hi, Justine. This is Peter Pants again.
5: Hi.
6: Hey, so when I was on the phone with the restaurant, they said I was talking a little too much and gabbing, whatever. Apparently, they missed another phone call while I was on the phone with them. Was that you?
5: What?
6: By chance?
5: No, it wasn't. We confirmed our reservation already.
6: That's what I thought. I just thought maybe you tried to go around me to cancel your own reservation.
5: No.
6: You know, if you want to do that, that's fine. I won't be mad.
5: No, I'll be there. I plan on being there.
6: But if you do need anything, I can handle it. Just want you to know that because this is my job.
5: Okay.
6: I love doing it.
5: Well, I don't need you to do it. So we're all set. I'm set for my reservation. Thank you for checking before. And you don't need to call back again.
6: Oh. Owies. Just kidding.
5: I have things to do.
6: Oh, you have things to do. So do I. I got a lot of restaurants that I'm calling, confirming, changing stuff.
5: Right.
6: I can tell you about it sometime if you want. I mean, there's a lot of intricacies in the restaurant.
5: I'm good. I don't need any more confirmation calls. I don't need any more conversation. I'm really
6: all
5: excited about my dinner, and I hope you have a great day.
6: Well, I salute to you, ma'am. General Sergeant Justine, right to business. Sorry.
5: Hello?
6: Hi, it's Peter Pants again.
5: Oh my God, I'm not canceling. Please stop calling me.
6: No, I actually have an update for you. I wanted to let you know. One of the waiters at the restaurant is called in sick for tomorrow night, you know?
5: Well, I'm sure someone will fill
6: in. It's going around. I may have it too.
5: I hope you feel better. I'll be there.
6: Have a good day.
5: Bye.
6: It's going to affect your reservation. That's the third best server in the restaurant, and you may not get the service you were expecting.
5: I'm sure I'll be satisfied. I just want my meal. And you don't have any reason to call me back. Bye.
6: Don't hang up, please. I have a second piece of news.
5: Oh.
6: It turns out the restaurant's putting their chocolate souffle back on the menu tonight.
5: Well, I can find that out when I get there.
6: You don't understand. This happens once a year.
5: Wow.
6: You have to order them 20 minutes in advance. You have to know that now.
5: I don't care.
6: Okay?
5: I don't care about the chocolate souffle. I'll figure it out when I'm there.
6: You know what?
5: I don't want to be on this phone call anymore.
6: I wouldn't either. I'm more of a creme brulee guy myself.
5: Great. Bye.
6: Okay.
5: Have a great day.
6: Oh, before you go, I do need to let you know that the reservation has changed from 2 to 3 people now.
5: What are you talking about? I'm the one who knows how many people are coming to my dinner.
6: You wouldn't know because I just added myself.
3: What?
6: Peter Pants at the table.
5: You're not coming to my dinner.
6: Well, your husband Rudy said I could. And he also said he wanted all of us to spoon feed each other chocolate souffle. But that was a small side note.
5: What? Who are you? This is crazy.
6: My name is Jose from Brick and Jeffrey in the morning. We're doing a phone tap on you. You're on the radio.
5: Wow. That was... a lot.
6: I'm so sorry. Your husband Rudy set you up. He said your anniversary dinner is coming up, and he wanted to mess with you.
5: Well, I'm very excited about the dinner. That was really difficult to deal with.
6: Well, it's pretty rude that he phone tapped you on the radio for all these people to hear. You may want to cancel your reservation. Oh, I can do that if you'd like. Or I can confirm it. I can confirm. Do you want me to reconfirm? We've confirmed five times already, but I can confirm once just in case.
5: Look, I know this is a joke, but I really don't ever want to talk to you again, okay?
6: Silly. We don't have to talk on the phone anymore. We're going to have dinner tomorrow. I'll see you at the restaurant, 6:30.
5: Oh, my God.
0: I'm Kelly Bennett for SuperTalk Mississippi News. A hurricane warning is in effect for coastal Jackson County, and tropical storm warnings are in effect for Hancock, Harrison, George, and inland Jackson counties through Saturday morning. As Category 3 Hurricane Isaias continues its trek toward the Gulf Coast, with winds at 120 miles per hour, the storm is now considered a major hurricane. It's expected to make landfall tonight along the coast near Pensacola. National Weather Service meteorologist Bill Parker expects a quick entry and exit.
3: And things should clear up fairly quickly Saturday night, Sunday. Sunday should be mostly sunny. Winds will drop down to back down between 5 to 10 miles per hour.
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0: President Trump has promised there'll be no new strikes on Iran before the midterms. He's now claiming the U.S. is having productive discussions with Iran. Nationally syndicated talk show host Lars Larson believes Iran's dire economic condition is being underreported.
8: Scott Bessent, the Treasury Sec, has said right now, and I double-checked against a bunch of other sources, Iran put its last oil on boats about the end of August, so beginning of September, so about 40 days ago. Some of that is still due to arrive at its customers. Other than that, Iran has no oil sort of in the pipeline, not a physical pipeline, but the pipeline that involves putting oil on a boat, and then the boat goes to the customer. So they're going to be out of cash. And I think this does bode the end of the Iranian regime, because I don't see how they can survive without the massive amounts of foreign currency is brought in by oil sales.
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0: difference. From the Mississippi Power Weather Center, a hurricane warning in effect for southern Jackson County. Storm surge alerts are coast-wide today. Tropical storm warning for George, Hancock, Harrison, and Jackson County, and Stone County is under a tropical storm watch. Cloudy skies are expected to be with us throughout the day. Windy with gusts as high as 45 miles per hour. Showers are likely to start at any time, most likely this afternoon. Then mostly cloudy skies will be with us as we move through the night. From the Mississippi Power Weather Center, I'm Patty Steele.
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1: Welcome to the dating game, where Jane will choose one of three bachelors depending on their answers. 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
1: Man number two.
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2: Weirdo.
1: Man number three. 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
1: Next question, Jane.
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2: Creepy.
1: Man number three. 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
2: Ooh, he's smart.
1: Last question, Jane.
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1: 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Former NBA player and Jackson native Monta Ellis will be honored for his achievements on the court in the capital city today. Jackson Mayor John Horn will welcome the man known to fans as the Mississippi Bullet to City Hall at 1 p.m. He's played with the Golden State Warriors, Milwaukee Bucks, Dallas Mavericks, and the Indiana Pacers. In August, he returned to Mississippi as general manager of the Alcorn State University's men's basketball program. 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
1: Watches and warnings remain in effect for all of South Mississippi ahead of Hurricane Isaias, which is expected to make landfall along the Florida Panhandle or Alabama border region tonight. Residents in southern Mississippi will experience strong winds, heavy rainfall that could cause flash flooding, and storm surge warnings are in effect for Hancock, Harrison, and Jackson counties through Saturday morning. National Weather Service meteorologist Bill Parker explained why conditions will be worse for residents on the east side of the storm.
4: The east side of the storm is really the bad side of the storm.
5: Yeah.
4: I like to say Mississippi, we're on the west side. We're kind of on the good side or the less impactful part of the storm. And so on the east side of the storm, they'll get the heavy rainfall. Most of your tornado watches and warnings that will be associated with the storm will be on the east side of the storm.
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13: From the Mississippi Power Weather Center, storm surge alerts are coast-wide today. Tropical storm warnings for George, Hancock, Harrison, and Jackson County. A tropical storm watch for Stone County and a hurricane warning for southern Jackson County. Cloudy skies are expected to be with us as we move through the day. Rain and thunderstorms are likely as we move through the afternoon. Windy today with gusts as high as 45 miles per hour. Tonight it is going to cool down quite a bit. Our overnight low around 63. Waking up tomorrow morning to mostly cloudy skies, but we will see sunshine on Saturday. From the Mississippi Power Weather Center, I'm Patty Steele.
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1: I'm Kelly Bennett for SuperTalk Mississippi News. Watches and warnings remain in effect for all of South Mississippi ahead of Hurricane Isaias, which is expected to make landfall along the Florida Panhandle tonight. Harrison County Emergency Management Agency Director Matt Stratton says the winds will start to pick up this afternoon.
2: Likely to be tropical storm force by about 3 p.m. this afternoon. That is earlier than expected previously. As those winds pick up, we do expect coastal waters to be rising as well. 3 to 5 feet of storm surge expected for this storm. The waters will be choppy. Need to stay out of the water unless it's absolutely necessary to secure your marine property. Other than that, we do recommend that people go ahead and identify their safe locations for today. We are transitioning from emergency preparedness

0: to sheltering for today.
1: Did you know that propane can deliver one unit of energy to a home three times more efficiently than electricity? 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
3: 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A Mississippi Match 5 player who bought a ticket at Tumsumba, Texaco in Tumsumba matched all five numbers to claim the $260,000 jackpot. In Moss Point, a ticket purchased at Wade Station matched all four of the five white balls and the Powerball and won $50,000. 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The Powerball jackpot for Saturday night's drawing is at $516 million with a cash value of $212.6 million. 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
3: From the Mississippi Power Weather Center, we now have a Category 3 hurricane out in the Gulf of Mexico. Winds are at 120 miles per hour, and that storm is moving north and northeast. We are not expecting any huge impact here on the Mississippi Gulf Coast. Of course, the wind will be a problem. Gusts as high as 45 miles per hour. Clouds and rain and thunderstorms are expected throughout the afternoon, mostly cloudy for tonight. That wind going to die down a little bit. A 60% chance of overnight rain and thunderstorms with a low of 63, and we're expecting sunshine tomorrow morning. From the Mississippi Power Weather Center, I'm Patty Steele.
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1: 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I'm Caleb Saylor. We're continuing to monitor Hurricane Isaias and the effect it could have on Mississippi. An update from National Hurricane Center Director Michael Brennan.
2: Strong winds are going to spread well inland. We have a hurricane warning in effect from Ocean Springs, Mississippi, all the way over to the Bay Gulf County line in the Florida Panhandle.
1: Power outages and property damage cannot be ruled out.
2: We could see scattered power outages, tree damage, and especially with tropical storm force wind gusts that could occur across much of the interior. Interior portions of the southeastern U.S. as we get into the day on Saturday.
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3: Hi, I'm John Fritchard, and my addiction to alcohol and cocaine started when I was 13 years old and led me to over 40 treatment centers around the country. I was on the brink of death when my mother dropped me off over here at the Home of Grace, expecting me to die, but God had another plan. This time it was different. I've now been sober almost 28 years, and I lead the Banco Foundation, which helps other people.
0: 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So get the book, sign the Pass Hope Forward page, write a hopeful note, and give it to someone who needs it, or keep it for yourself. 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
1: It's looking like Hurricane Isaias will follow the Ole Miss football team to Nashville this weekend. According to the latest forecast from the National Weather Service, Music City is expected to be quite nasty on Saturday while the Rebels and Commodores play.
4: Okay, here's what I got for you. South Carolina, Gainesville, there could be a shower there. I'm a little bit more worried about Ole Miss Vandy in Nashville on Saturday because all of that's coming up from Alabama. Okay, all of that's coming north.
1: That was expert meteorologist Jim Cantori on the Pat McAfee Show. You can find out more at supertalk.fm. And the Mississippi State baseball team put on a show for fans on the Gulf Coast. The Bulldogs took on SEC rival Auburn in a Thursday fall ball doubleheader and fared quite well. The maroon and white ousted the Tigers 1-0 in the opener, then won 6-2 to close the exhibition series. For Super Talk News, I'm Caleb Saylors.
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7: From the Mississippi Power Weather Center, we now have a Category 3 hurricane, winds at 120 miles per hour. We are not going to get the impact. It is moving north and northeast, and it is expected to land way to the east of us. The wind will be an impact here on the Mississippi Gulf Coast. Winds as high as 45 miles per hour are expected throughout the afternoon. Showers likely tonight, a 60% chance for rain and possible severe thunderstorms, with an overnight low of 63. From the Mississippi Power Weather Center, I'm Patty Steele.
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State Treasurer David McRae is returning record amounts of money to Mississippians, whether it's through the College and Career Savings Program or the hundreds of millions in unclaimed money awaiting your claim. Treasurer David McRae says get your applications and claims in today. Treasury.ms.gov.

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1: You're listening to Super Talk News. I'm Caleb Saylor. Local officials are preparing for Hurricane Isaias to make landfall. Mississippi Emergency Management Agency Executive Director Stephen McCraney has more.
2: We had a crisis action team meeting this morning where we engaged with every state agency in the state of Mississippi, as well as the local emergency managers on the ground to assess where they are, what do they have, and getting in that prep role.
1: He said communication has been streamlined to where all notable agencies, law enforcement offices, and healthcare facilities are aware of emergencies.
2: All the emergency support functions is an automatic connection into what's going on in the state of Mississippi, and then that reverses out and has a connection in with the local governments, the EM directors at the local level, the first responders and whatnot. So now we know everybody knows everything at the same time.
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1: 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That theme will continue as we head into the weekend, as all Cruise in the Coast venues will close for Friday at 3 p.m. This means tonight's Pass in the Night event in Pass Christian and the Sock Hop in Ocean Springs are both canceled. 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This update comes as Hurricane Isaias has strengthened into a Category 3 storm and is expected to have an impact on South Mississippi. 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I'm Caleb Saylors.
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7: From the Mississippi Power Weather Center, we now have a Category 3 hurricane. A hurricane warning still in effect for southern Jackson County, but we are expecting landfall way to the east of that. Storm surge alerts coastwide throughout the night and tropical storm warnings for George, Hancock, Harrison, and Jackson County. Stone County is under a tropical storm watch. That storm is now moving north and northeast, and like I said, it is expected to make landfall sometime within the next 10 hours. From the Mississippi Power Weather Center, I'm Patty Steele.
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4: Reporting for Super Talk News, I'm Griffin Redd. Although Hurricane Isaias has a projected path shifting eastward, Mississippi is still very much in the area of effect. The Mississippi Department of Transportation is expecting severe impacts on Mississippi roadways, and they're urging residents to stay up to date on road conditions.
5: Brad White, MDOT Executive Director here. As you probably know, Hurricane Isaias has formed in the Gulf and is expecting to impact the Mississippi Gulf Coast starting later today. Impacts are also possible further inland. If you're in South Mississippi, stay tuned to local forecasts for the latest. And I'm urging everyone to take a few minutes to download the MDOT Traffic app. Along with mdottraffic.com, you'll be able to check the latest road conditions in your area in real time.
4: Mississippi is expecting heavy rainfall, dangerous hurricane-force winds, and life-threatening storm surge along the Mississippi Gulf Coast. Keep up to date with the latest on Hurricane Isaias by heading over to supertalk.fm.
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4: The Mississippi State Fair is in full swing in Jackson. 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
8: 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You can get your best deal down at the box office. Tomorrow's Saturday. Looks like a little rain in the morning. It'll be cleared out by the afternoon. We're going to have the very first America 250 military Jeep parade coming right down this midway Saturday, 1:30 p.m. Come bring your children. Have a great time. We're going to have a fantastic flag-waving America 250 parade. And I look forward to seeing you all at the Mississippi State Fair. We'll be throwing out biscuits.
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7: The Mississippi Power Weather Center, Southern Jackson County, still under a hurricane warning. Storm surge alerts are expected to stick with us throughout the night and into tomorrow. Cloudy skies are expected with rain and thunderstorms and windy conditions here on the Mississippi Gulf Coast with gusts as high as 45 miles per hour. Tomorrow, a whole nother story. We are expecting to see some clouds and maybe a little rain early tomorrow, then sunshine, windy throughout the day Saturday with gusts as high as 30 miles per hour tomorrow. From the Mississippi Power Weather Center, I'm Patty Steele.
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0: the Traffic One Traffic Center. I'm Kyle. Currently at the moment, not seeing any wrecks or breakdowns causing major problems. However, rising water has made the Cedar Lake Bridge inoperable. Cedar Lake Bridge is closed because of that high water. You'll have to take an alternate route. Elsewhere, things looking pretty decent. 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
1: 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I'm Caleb Thaler. We are continuing to monitor Hurricane Isaias and the effect it could have on Mississippi. An update from National Hurricane Center Director Michael Brennan.
2: Strong winds are going to spread well inland. We have a hurricane warning.

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4: It's looking like Hurricane Isaias will follow the Ole Miss football team to Nashville this weekend. According to the latest forecast from the National Weather Service, Music City is expected to be quite nasty on Saturday while the Rebels and Commodores play.
5: Okay, here's what I got for you. South Carolina, Gainesville, there could be a shower there. I'm a little bit more worried about Ole Miss Vandy in Nashville on Saturday because all of that's coming up from Alabama. Okay, all of that's coming north.
4: That was expert meteorologist Jim Cantori on the Pat McAfee Show. You can find out more at supertalk.fm. And the Mississippi State baseball team put on a show for fans on the Gulf Coast. The Bulldogs took on SEC rival Auburn in a Thursday fall ball doubleheader and fared quite well. The maroon and white ousted the Tigers 1-0 in the opener, then won 6-2 to close the exhibition series. For Supertalk News, I'm Caleb Saylors.
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12: From the Mississippi Power Weather Center, windy conditions for all of the Gulf Coast throughout the evening and overnight hours. We're expecting gusts as high as 45 miles per hour. That hurricane is a Category 3. Winds at 120 plus miles per hour. Hurricane warning still in effect for southern Jackson County, and storm surge alerts are expected coastwide. Tomorrow, we're expecting to see some sunshine by this time. From the Mississippi Power Weather Center, I'm Patty Steele.
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0: Traffic One Traffic Center. I'm Kyle Curley. Looking fairly decent so far. We're not seeing any wrecks or breakdowns causing major delays. The Cedar Lake Bridge, that bridge just north of I-10, is closed due to rising water, so you'll have to take an alternate route. Otherwise, traffic looking pretty decent. Want to be a sponsor of Ole Miss Sports? It's pretty simple. Just call us at 228-388-2001. That's 228-388-2001. 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

0: near Highway 53. Also in Biloxi, the Cedar Lake Bridge is closed due to rising water. 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
1: With Super Talk News, I'm Griffin Rowe. Residents on the Gulf Coast are bracing for the effects of Hurricane Isaias this weekend. Fox's Chelsea Torres with an update from Pascagoula.
2: We're seeing just a lot of people out and about kind of watching the conditions themselves, right? We know that this community has dealt with other storms in the past, and they tell us that the benchmark for them is Hurricane Katrina. So many people that we've been talking to say, you know, honestly, we're not too concerned, at least as of right now. A lot of people have really just kind of done all those preparations days ahead of time. Again, they've seen these storms come through many times. But one thing, what we can expect a little bit here, which I think is really interesting, yes, we're seeing the water levels rise a little bit right now, but I think as a landfall gets a little bit closer, right, as we see this Isaias come a little bit closer to the Gulf Coast, we're going to see a little bit more of a reverse storm surge.
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5: Halloween Town, that's October the 16th, and we'll start that, it's free, and we do it outside again, and that'll start around dusk, which we think will be about 6:30. We usually just have to look and see when sunset is and when it's dark enough for us to show the movie, and so that's fun, and people are encouraged to wear costumes, and, you know, usually we're going to have around 200 to 300 people attend those movies downtown, and they're welcome to bring their own food. We've got great restaurants downtown they can order from as well. So that's great. 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
18: From the Mississippi Power Weather Center, rain and thunderstorms are expected to be with us throughout most of the evening and overnight hours. It is going to be windy. Impacts from the storm here on the Gulf Coast, the winds at 45 to 50 miles per hour are possible. Cloudy skies overnight, but mostly cloudy early tomorrow morning. Then it's going to be beautiful. We only have a 10% chance of rain as we move through Saturday afternoon. From the Mississippi Power Weather Center, I'm Patty Steele.
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2: In the Traffic One Traffic Center, I'm Kyle Curley. In Gulfport, look for delays southbound Highway 49. A couple of accidents there near Highway 53. Also in Biloxi, the Cedar Lake Bridge is closed due to rising water. 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

0: Traffic One Traffic Center. I'm Kyle Curley, looking fairly decent for the drive home. The only problem we do see is due to rising water, the Cedar Lake Bridge just north of I-10 is closed. You'll need an alternate route, but otherwise, no wrecks or breakdowns causing any significant delays. 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
1: With SuperTalk News, I'm JT Mitchell. We're still keeping a close eye on Hurricane Isaias. Landfall could be shortly. While it looks like Mississippi will avoid direct impact, severe weather like dangerous winds and spawn tornadoes are possible. Plenty of safe rooms and shelters open to the public, with MEMA giving out free rides via Uber to anybody who needs to get to safety before the storm hits. In national news, President Donald Trump has decided on a new press secretary, Fox's Jared Halpern.
2: Fox confirms Katie Zachariah has been offered the position of White House press secretary, a role vacant since the departure of Caroline Leavitt in August. Zachariah is a communications advisor to Trump Media and Technology Group, the owner of Truth Social. She also briefly served as a spokesperson for the Department of Homeland Security and has been a regular conservative commentator at the White House. Jared Halpern, Fox News.
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1: We did have some high school football action last night before tonight's big slate of games. That's because of Hurricane Isaias. Some of those Thursday night scores include previously unbeaten Petal being knocked off by Oak Grove in overtime, 29-28. D'Iberville took it to Ocean Springs, 35-14. Hancock, 42. Pearl River Central, 41. Long Beach, 16. Gauche, 14. And Gulfport, 42. St. Martin, 14. That being said, you can check out all the scores from both last night and tonight at supertalk.fm. On the college front, rain from the hurricane could make its way to Nashville, where Ole Miss plays Vanderbilt tomorrow at 2:30. According to the National Weather Service, the entire Nashville area could get drenched for most of the day. Thunderstorms cannot be ruled out, meaning we'll keep you updated if there's any change to kickoff time. Both USM and Mississippi State are off this weekend. I'm JT Mitchell.
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6: From the Mississippi Power Weather Center, as we head into the evening and overnight hours, windy conditions are expected coast-wide. Mostly cloudy skies with a 60% chance for showers and thunderstorms. It is going to cool off quite a bit tonight, down into the 60s. Mostly cloudy skies are expected early tomorrow morning. Then we're going to see sunshine Saturday. Windy throughout the day tomorrow with highs in the mid-80s. From the Mississippi Power Weather Center, I'm Patty Steele.
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0: In the Traffic One Traffic Center, I'm Kyle Curley, looking fairly decent for the drive home. The only problem we do see is due to rising water. The Cedar Lake Bridge just north of I-10 is closed. You'll need an alternate route, but otherwise, no wrecks or breakdowns causing any significant delays. 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